0: You know, folks, I have my opinions about things, and I try and raise them when I have a disagreement with a friend or an ally in a respectful way. And I will always do that, because I know they mean well. Because I know if you're my friend, you love the country. Otherwise, you wouldn't be my friend. So, I just want you to be aware of that. It's different. When I know people hate us, they hate the country. When they're trying to self-promote and grift, you know, like the Bannons of the world and his ilk. But I know this about President Trump. That he does love the country, that he is trying to do his best. And I'm hopeful this works out properly. I hope it works out from my perspective on top of that. Time will tell. Time will tell. Let's go to Robert, Odessa, Texas, the great KWEL. Robert, how are you, sir?
1: I'm great, Mark. Thank you very much for taking my call. Great show. I'm a regular listener and a MAGA supporter and a Trump supporter.
0: Thank you.
1: My comment is I've heard your kind of position on the Iran war. I've heard from Senator Johnson and Lindsey Graham that we need to go in and, quote-unquote, finish the job. And I understand that. We've been at war with this regime for 47 years, and they're the world's leading sponsor of terrorism and enemy of Israel and us. But I think the only way you can do that, and I think as history shows us, is to totally destroy them, like we did Nazi Germany and the Japanese. You know, with the land, and we had to do an invasion with boots on the ground.
0: Well, it's not going to happen. We're not going to send in ground troops. And let me suggest that, you're being very earnest, let me suggest that we destroyed the Soviet Union without sending in infantry, which would have been a disaster. And the public is not going to support it. It's just not. And so again, I go back to something I've been talking about for a couple of months. Arm the Iranian people. 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
9: Fox News, I'm Tom Graham. The Justice Department putting a controversial anti-weaponization fund on hold following a court ruling.
10: DOJ says it disagrees strongly with a court order, but will abide by the ruling that blocks payments from a nearly $1.8 billion compensation fund for individuals who believe they were unfairly prosecuted for political reasons. Lawmakers from both parties raised concerns about the fund and whether people convicted for actions taken on January 6th would be eligible.
9: Fox's Jared Halpern, a Rocky man appearing in a New York York courtroom today. He's accused of planning several terror attacks, including the potential assassination of President Trump's daughter, Ivanka.
7: Hezbollah terrorist commander Mohammed al-Sadi pleaded not guilty today in Manhattan federal court to 8 charges, including conspiring to provide material support to 2 foreign terrorist organizations.
9: Fox's Brian Yannis, America's listening to Fox News.
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14: Partly cloudy skies tonight, the low 59. Tomorrow, partly cloudy, breezy and warm, 81 the high. A south wind 15 to 25 miles an hour. Wednesday, cloudy, thunderstorms, a breezy high of 81 with a brisk south wind. Storms could be

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1: All right, great to have you. Thanks. Sam was happy to take these phone calls. Let me go to Midland, Michigan. Chris, what's going on? Hi.
12: Hey, Joe, you need to develop your taste buds a little bit further there, man.
1: Yeah, incorrect. It doesn't make it sweeter. Sorry, it's salt. It's literally salt.
12: No, it's not about making it sweeter. It's about making the experience. You're not taking the time to enjoy the experience.
1: Whoa. Hold on a second. Sam wrote in the actual line under you that you say it makes it sweeter. Now, Chris, you're saying that it doesn't make it sweeter. It enhances it.
12: No. It can enhance the sweetness with the right amount of salt, but it also just balances and creates an enjoyable eating experience.
1: Chris, have you got a doctor that
13: you
1: like?
13: Chris.
12: Yeah.
1: Okay, go see the doctor. Have him check out your tongue. Because there's something going wrong, Chris.
13: So rude.
1: What? I'm just saying there's something going wrong.
12: Joe, I think you got something going wrong with your tongue, man.
1: I don't think so. Listen, I was out there. I picked the sugar beets in Michigan. I tasted sweet from the sugar beets. I know what sweet is compared to salt or savory. Not even close. There's something wrong with these people. I want you.
13: Wow.
1: Listen, if there's a tongue doctor out there who does online, like telemedicine, you can make big bucks. There's a problem in America. What's him?
13: Call Jesse.
14: Yeah, get Dr. Jesse on the line.
1: Get Dr. Jesse on. Because if he says that, I'll just unfriend him. I'm just done with him if he says so. Susan, Florida, let's go.
15: Hey, Joe. I've loved listening to this whole
1: thank
15: thing.
1: You.
15: I can't stop laughing. But salt actually brings out the flavor.
1: Okay, I'll agree with you there. You know, flavor, not sweet. Flavor.
15: Not sweet. It brings out the flavor.
1: Right, Sam?
15: And I learned that the hard way. I actually learned that the hard way one year when I was making pumpkin pies, because I make them by taste. Okay. My husband's a pumpkin pie eater.
1: Okay.
15: And I kept adding more and more and more of the cinnamon and the allspice and all the different things that you usually put in, and nutmeg. And I finally said, oh, I had put the pies in the oven, and I realized I had forgotten the salt. Well, let me put it this way. I got blown away by the pies. I tried to stir the salt into the pie since they hadn't actually set.
1: Right.
15: But all of a sudden, I was like flavored over.
1: Wow. So it didn't make it sweeter. It just enhanced the flavor.
15: No. Yes. It just brings out the flavor.
1: Susan, you're amazing. See, Sam, Dad was right.
13: Yeah,
1: tell the world.
13: If it's sweet, that is bringing out the sweetness. Hello?
1: She literally just agreed with me that it doesn't make it sweeter. It just brings out the flavor. Like the pumpkin flavor, the spice flavor, the cinnamon flavor. Not the sweet. She literally said, not the sweet.
13: Not a watermelon.
1: You put her through because you thought she was going to prove you right, and she didn't.
13: Three sources, including a government source, that says, well, why does a low amount of salt make things taste sweeter?
14: Well, I think you put a little too much salt on that microphone because now you're not as loud.
1: Yeah, can you can you enhance your microphone a little bit? Because you're actually lower than you should be.
14: Yeah.
1: I don't know what the hell happened.
13: Before.
1: So there you go. I think that, listen, we added up the calls. We took all we did a poll on this. We had a bunch of emails come in. Turns out 97.3% disagree with Sam and agree with me.
13: And the government?
1: What's
13: okay.
1: that?
13: Sure, and science.
1: Oh, so now you believe the government?
13: Really?
1: They're always out to get us. Hello. 833-JOE-PAGS, 833-563-7247, joepags.com. Robert Spencer from Jihad Watch when we come back.
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19: Fox News, I'm Ted Lindner. Talks continue with Iran and the conflict as President Trump tries to ensure a ceasefire between Israel and the terror group Hezbollah holds in Lebanon. Fox's Lucas Tomlinson with more.
20: In a post on Truth Social, Trump writes he had a productive call with Israeli Prime Minister Benjamin Netanyahu and a very good call with Hezbollah. And they agreed that all shooting will stop, that Israel will not attack them, and they will not attack Israel.
19: The Prime Minister says he told President Trump if Hezbollah attacks Israel, Israel will attack terror targets in Lebanon. Five American cruise ship passengers quarantined for exposure to hantavirus have left a Nebraska medical facility.
21: That leaves 13 U.S. travelers who were on board the MV Hondius cruise ship traveling in the South Atlantic Ocean who remain at the University of Nebraska Medical Center.
19: Fox's Grinnell Scott, a hospital spokesperson, says none of the Americans have shown symptoms. 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
3: Partly cloudy skies tonight, the low 59. Tomorrow, partly cloudy, breezy, and warm, 81 the high, a south wind 15 to 25 miles an hour. Wednesday, cloudy, thunderstorm.

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14: Hi, great to have you. What would you do? How would you make the America 250 celebration happen? You know, by the way, I've mentioned this a million times. I would have gone to the Biden White House. I would have gone to the Obama White House. Now, well, we did go to the Trump White House in the first term. They connected a jack to our mixer, and I said, no, we're all set. He said, no, I have to record this for all of time. So, like, in 500 years, Sam and I will be on their audio at the White House. I mean, if you're part of the America 250 celebration, 250 years from now, they're going to go back and say, wow, this Martina McBride was great. Why wouldn't you want to be part of that? It's so stupid to not be a part of that, to be honest. We go to Chris in New Hampshire. Chris, what's going on? Hi.
15: Hi there. So I have an idea for the 250, which would be a marching band competition or show. I don't know how they would arrange that, but it's so great to see those kids across the country.
14: Being a band geek like I am, I would love that. I'm not sure that the general public would love that, but I think it's a very good idea. I mean, I would certainly like to see that, but I also think that the biggest stars of the day, and they weren't even on the list, the biggest stars, I think they should take part. This is a big deal.
15: I agree with you, but if they don't, I mean, that would be my next best choice.
14: Chris, not a bad one. Sam, we were both in marching band. What do you think?
3: I would love that. I mean, it's a little bit different watching it on TV versus like being there, but it definitely gives me like parade vibes, and I think that would be appropriate.
14: That'd be kind of cool. Brandon, I've only got about 30 seconds, but it's all going to be yours. Let's go. What do you think?
16: Okay. All right. Thanks, Joe. Don't cancel it, President Trump. Just get a new lineup, and let's get some opening act like Ted Nugent, Uncle Ted, and then if the marching band wants to open up for Uncle Ted, and then they can go on into the stranglehold, right when they get finished.
14: There you go. Nothing wrong with that. Nothing wrong with that. I mean, there you go. At the end of the day, and by the way, we'll call Ted. Have you been in contact with Ted about this?
3: Oh, yeah. We're working on it. Yeah.
14: Got to bring him on. John Rich, you working on him too? Yeah.
3: Oh, yeah. Yep.
14: Yeah, because we're good like that. I'm just name dropping.
3: Yeah.
14: Any other big name? Vanilla Ice follows me. You know, let's
3: get
14: him.
3: Yeah, I'll hit him.
14: All right, good suggestions. 833-JOE-PAGS, 833-563-7247, joepags.com. Kay is up next.
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18: 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Hakeem Jeffries wants to destroy our legal system, our judicial system, our electoral system. Remember, Hakeem Jeffries always was a radical nut. He's tried to sort of change his propaganda, change his ways, but he's back out of the closet.
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19: News. I'm Sue Guzman. President Trump says Israel and Hezbollah have agreed to dial back fighting.
20: In a post on Truth Social, Trump writes he had a productive call with Israeli Prime Minister Benjamin Netanyahu and a very good call with Hezbollah. And they agreed that all shooting will stop, that Israel will not attack them, and they will not attack Israel.
19: Fox's Lucas Tomlinson, the president, says he spoke with the Iran-backed Lebanese militia group through intermediaries. The last ceasefire between Israel and Hezbollah was agreed to in April. Justice Department plans to freeze its anti-weaponization fund created and criticized by Republicans and Democrats. Fox's David Spunt.
21: That fund is on life support. Last week, a federal judge in Virginia ruled the fund must be paused while she sorted through legal issues.
19: The fund was created after President Trump settled his lawsuit against the IRS. 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
7: Partly cloudy skies tonight, the low 59. It's tomorrow, partly cloudy, breezy, and warm, 81 the high, a south wind 15 to 25 miles an hour. Wednesday, cloudy, thunderstorms, a breezy high of 81 with a brisk south wind. Storms could be strong Wednesday and Thursday as well. Thursday's high, 81. From the Storm Center at Kello Land TV, I'm Jay Trobeck.
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14: Who is Hassan Piker? Who is Cenk Uygur? You know, you probably have seen those names floating around in the fray if you go on social media. If you're not on social media, you might not know, but these guys have a huge impact and effect because they've got huge audiences, and they've just been banned from going somewhere. To that end,

0: Ratner exchanged messages with as many as a dozen women, and his campaign said no, it was up to six. In a statement, Plattner's wife said she feels betrayed by the ex-campaign aide who revealed the information and that the couple went to counseling. Do you have concerns about Graham Plattner?
1: Well, first I'll say is, you know, I've been very much focused on the crisis in my home state, so I haven't been able to focus as much on this. But right now, you know, this information's out there with any campaign in the country. The character and the transparency about the different candidates is going to come out.
2: All right. That's enough. That's okay. You know, I've been concentrating on my own state. I really haven't paid attention to this. It's all anybody's talking about in Washington. Oh, man. Anyway, what can I say here except Ali Velshi? All right. The praise for MS Now is about to go away. This guy goes on the air and he's now saying he's feeling unease about America's 250. He just doesn't know whether he could celebrate it or not, because we're under an authoritarian, and this is not what the founding fire, oh, whatever it is. This guy didn't even become a citizen until 2015, but now he's not sure he's going to celebrate 250 because, well, I guess liberals just have to crap on everything. Cut number 11, go.
3: In 1 month, America will mark the 250th anniversary of its founding. Like previous anniversaries, there is a deep unease about this. I feel a deep unease about these celebrations to which I am invited to mark the 250th anniversary of our so-called democracy.
2: Oh, okay. Now, if you're saying Ali Velshi, that sounds very familiar. Well, you may recall back in 2020, there he was in Minneapolis, and he was covering the riots that were going on that cost that city $2 billion with a B dollars, where the police station literally got burned to the ground, and many people died, businesses destroyed. All right? And this guy, it's the photo to end all photos in terms of what fake news is. Because, or video for that matter, because he's on video. Behind him looks like the Nakatomi Plaza at the end of Die Hard 1. All right. Complete orange inferno. And this guy says this while that is going on. And it's just, well, again, cut 12, go.
4: Solve this problem. So I want to be clear in how I characterize this. 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It is not generally speaking unruly, but fires have been started, and there's a crowd that is relishing that.
2: The mostly peaceful protest. I just want to be very clear. That fire you see behind me that could engulf the entire state of Minnesota, it's not all that bad, I guess. Anyway, this is Joe Concha. And this is Concha at Night. We wrap this puppy up in just a moment.
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18: Skies will be partly cloudy tonight, the low 59. Tomorrow is going to be breezy and warm, 81 the high under partly cloudy skies. That south wind 15 to 25 miles an hour. South wind again on Wednesday, but this time clouds increase and a good chance for thunderstorms. Could be on the strong side. After that breezy day on Wednesday, more thunderstorms possible Thursday, high of 81. From the Storm Center, I'm Jay Trobeck.
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2: All right.
1: I'm ready. You ready, dude?
2: There's very few songs that get me in a better mood than this one, and I have no idea why. But yeah, 1990. Kevin's going to confirm that for me in just a moment. But in the meantime, fired MSNBC host. Again, it is almost impossible to get fired from these networks. And Joy Reid figured out a way. And now she is saying that, well, because we're now at day 484 of the Jackson Dart so-called controversy, I mean, it won't go away. It just won't go away. Guys asked to introduce president at rally. Almost no one gets this sort of opportunity. Especially you're 21, 22 years old, like Jackson Dart, who is a Trump supporter because he went to Ole Miss. I think a lot of guys down there, especially, you know, athletes, the jocks, probably 97% of them support Trump. And, oh, by the way, he grew up in Utah, also kind of a red state. So, yeah, it's not a shock that he introduced him. And again, when Steve Kerr, coach of the Golden State Warriors, like literally did a speech at the Democratic National Convention, not one peep from anyone. No one. LeBron James, constantly supporting Democrats, and I don't care. I don't criticize people for that because we have free speech in this country. You want to support somebody, fine. And you're an athlete, fine. I could say people don't care about an athlete's opinion. That's probably true, just so they don't care about celebrities. If that were the case, then Hillary Clinton would have won with 99% of the vote. Same with Kamala. But all I'm saying is I don't see why we're still talking about this, except it's Trump. So, of course, we have to go there. Anyway, here's Joy Reid saying, oh boy, you know, I was a huge Giants fan. Season ticket holders for many years. I used to run on the field when they beat the Broncos at the Rose Bowl in 1987. I was the first one on the field hugging Jim Burt. Well, maybe that didn't happen. But anyway, cut number, whatever, go.
20: I mean, they're never going to be ignored with 30, right? I mean, exactly. The shut up and dribble is only if you are disrupting the status quo. You know, I mean, sports has always been political and it's yes. always been used as Americana, right? And they love it when the athletes are representing America on the court or on the field. And that's what you're supposed to do. If you're waving the flag, that's fine. If you're challenging the flag or challenging the status quo in the country, that's a problem. And that's black artists black athletes versus white athletes. It's always been that way. When Muhammad Ali is saying he won't go to Vietnam, no one questions, well, maybe we should maybe interrogate a little bit more why we're fighting in Vietnam. Instead, they just call him unpatriotic and throw him in jail. And so, you know, this has been the history of black athletes really from the beginning. The only way to kind of be an acceptable black athlete is to also wave the flag. But you know, I have to say, as somebody who grew up as a Giants fan, mm-hmm. I was repulsed by Jackson Dart. And first of all, he didn't say he was happy. He said he was pleasured to uh-huh. meet the president.
0: Which is, really which is what I think what Trump wanted to do was some pleasuring. It seems right. he's talking about the kids less a lot.
20: A pleasure to meet? Like, what does that even mean? First of all, he's an idiot. Okay. For, yes. What do you mean your pleasure to meet the president?
2: Whoa.
20: Is English your first language? What are you saying? Right.
2: Whoa. So I was, all right. You know, enough. Really Kevin. Joy Reid is criticizing somebody's English. All right. That's one. All right. And two, she does this whole speech that you just heard, saying that politics and sports have gone together forever. And then suddenly says, I can't believe that Jackson Dart did this as a Giant fan. And he's stupid. Oh, wait, you just said that people do this all the time. Oh, and by the way, challenging the status quo, and you say it's only a black thing? Let me introduce you to somebody named Riley Gaines, University of Kentucky, swim team, all SEC. Number 5 in the country, she finished in nationals. All right. That's pretty damn good. Division I level. Lost by like 0.1 of a second, even. Say 5th. That's not great. All right. One of the best swimmers in Kentucky history. All right. And she challenged the status quo when she said, I don't want to race against guys like Leah Thomas anymore, or have them dress in my locker room with their junk hanging out like Leah Thomas and other trans athletes. She stepped to the status quo, and Joy Reid has eviscerated this person for it. So the hypocrisy is overwhelming. And again, she's given English lessons? Really? Okay. We're just going to leave it there. Spencer Pratt has a new ad that's out. And again, I keep calling them bangers, but they keep getting better. And it's not from Pratt. Again, other people release this stuff, and then through his massive social media following, he puts it out there from there. He's getting these free ads. Doesn't even have to pay for them. But they're genius. Absolute genius. A banger, as we like to say. Cut number whatever, go.
21: Honey, we need to talk. We saw the things you've been searching online. Spencer Pratt? Really?
22: In this house, we don't believe in Spencer Pratt. He's MAGA.
21: What about Spencer Pratt as MAGA?
22: You know those streets downtown? The ones that are full of piss and homeless people? He wants to clean them up.
21: And wow. Those neighborhoods that burned down? The Palisades? Malibu? He wants to rebuild them.
22: You know how people inject heroin in front of children at the park? He wants to stop that.
21: And that's MAGA?
22: Yes. It's a very dangerous ideology.
2: That's the thing. Like, oh, yeah, it's MAGA if you're against homelessness and rampant drug use and needles being in parks and crime and fraud and homes not being rebuilt the way they should. It's not MAGA. It's common sense. And that's what Spencer Pratt's running on, common sense versus chaos. And that's great, mocking the whole, like, people won't vote for Spencer Pratt because he's MAGA. Except, if they think about it, they probably support all the things that Spencer Pratt wants to do for Los Angeles. That particular primary is tomorrow. One poll that was just out today shows Pratt leading now, Bass, 30-29, with Nina Lyman, I believe her name is. I've probably got that wrong. At 23%. It won't matter. She's not going to be around for the next round. It'll probably be Bass versus Spencer Pratt. And again, she will not debate him. She is scared of this person. And Bill Maher, even with James Tallarico, or at least on James Tallarico, on his show on Friday night. And here's Maher's thoughts on him. And, well, this is interesting. Cut one, go.
23: Then we have this guy, James Tallarico. We had him on the show recently. I mean, he seemed like a nice guy. He seems very reasonable. They're spreading rumors that he's gay. Or even worse, vegan.
24: In Texas, vegan is worse.
2: Yeah, vegan's worse.
24: He said he ran a vegan campaign.
23: What? He said what?
24: He's on video running a vegan campaign. That doesn't play well in Texas.
23: No, he said some things that don't play well in Texas, like God is non-binary, which if there is a God.
25: He's taken that back. He said it was a silly thing for him to say.
23: It is a silly thing to say because yeah. it just looks bad on a poster or an ad.
2: Yeah, that's good. Maybe worse than vegan. And don't forget the six genders thing also. That's something that he has not taken back, by the way, that there's not one, not two, but six genders at this point. Meanwhile, before we literally wrap this puppy up, I got to play you this because it's the greatest thing maybe ever. No, it's not actually. It's just Abby Phillip, who, again, this is somebody who I like to go off on. And in fact, for, you know what, I'm not going to give her any airtime. I'm going to go to Mikey Sherrill instead. Mikey Sherrill, yes, my wonderful governor of New Jersey. I'm blaming these riots happening at Delaney Hall in Newark, which is all outside agitators, Antifa, paid and bought for. There's no question about that. And here is Mikey, instead of doing her job, saying, well, actually, it's probably ISIS' fault that all this is happening. Cut number seven, go.
3: We've seen that over the last couple days, a lot of peaceful protesting going on, which we're going to continue to support, making
2: peaceful.
3: Sure that people are safe and there's public safety, but going forward, it's peaceful. And what seems to really be inciting a lot of this are really the ICE agents. So the ICE agents really need to stay out of there. That seems to really be inciting a lot of this right now.
2: Yeah, that's whose fault it is. It's ICE. They're agitating everything. There have been hundreds of arrests. What's she talking about? Protests? Does she not have a television, a phone where she could watch this stuff? Just in the past couple of hours, there have been 20 more arrests there. This thing is completely out of control, and you have a governor who simply will not stand up and say, this is wrong, you break the law, you go after law enforcement, federal law enforcement, you will go to jail. Instead, it's just like, it's ISIS' fault, and, well, it's peaceful, so let it keep going on. Unbelievable. This person got elected by 13 points! 13! Jack Cittarelli, I thought, ran a pretty good campaign. All the polls said it was close, and then suddenly out of nowhere, this uninspiring candidate, Mikey Sherrill, wins by 13 points? You do the math. Anyway, this has been the Joe Concha Show. We're back tomorrow night at 9 p.m. Eastern Time here on WABC and on stations around the country and now around the world. Until then, I got two words for you. Bye-bye.
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8: The talks continue. I'm Ted Lindner, Fox News. President Trump once again insisting the talks are ongoing with Iran. He posted the two sides are moving at a rapid pace despite exchanging strikes. Tehran is also criticizing Israeli incursions into Lebanon, targeting Hezbollah militants. Fox's Jennifer Griffin with the latest.
9: President Trump indicated that even if Iran and U.S. negotiators stopped talking for a while, he did not think that that would mean that the U.S. would go back to dropping bombs right away. He was asked if he had heard reports that Iran is suspending talks with the U.S. Iran's leaders indicated they are halting talks due to Israel's expanded military operations in Lebanon and Gaza, where the IDF has now taken over an old crusader fort 9 miles inside Lebanon, and Israeli Prime Minister Benjamin Netanyahu has ordered the Israeli military, which now controls 60% of Gaza, to take 70%.
8: The federal appeals court says the Pentagon cannot block transgender troops from serving in the military.
26: A divided three-judge panel on the D.C. appeals court upheld a lower judge's ruling that President Trump's executive order preventing transgender troops from serving in the military likely violates their constitutional rights. The appeals court did narrow the injunction to apply only to service members still in the military, but not new recruits seeking to join. The Trump administration is likely to appeal to the U.S. Supreme Court. Last year, their justices allowed the transgender military ban to take effect as litigation plays out. At the White House, Jared Halpern, Fox News.
8: And a federal judge agrees to postpone a civil trial over the 2024 collapse of Baltimore's Francis Scott Key Bridge. This after last-minute settlements resolved most of the remaining claims. U.S. District Judge James Bradar expressed frustration about the timing of the settlements, including deals resolving all pending claims over the deaths of six construction workers. The workers were filling potholes on the bridge when the container ship Dolly lost power and crashed into the span in March 2024. 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
18: Partly cloudy skies tonight, the low 59. It's tomorrow, partly cloudy, breezy and warm, 81 the high. A south wind 15 to 25 miles an hour. Wednesday, cloudy, thunderstorms, a breezy high of 81 with a brisk south wind. Storms could be strong Wednesday and Thursday as well. Thursday's high, 81. From the Storm Center at Kello Land TV, I'm Jay Trobeck.
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10: Skies will be partly cloudy tonight, the low 59. Tomorrow is going to be breezy and warm, 81 the high under partly cloudy skies. That south wind 15 to 25 miles an hour. South wind again on Wednesday, but this time clouds increase and a good chance for thunderstorms. Could be on the strong side. After that breezy day on Wednesday, more thunderstorms possible Thursday, high of 81. From the Storm Center, I'm Jay Trobeck.
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11: A deal is still in the works. I'm Sue Guzman, Fox News. The negotiations between the U.S. and Iran remain unclear, as President Trump says that the talks are still ongoing after Tehran claimed they're cutting conversations with the U.S. negotiators. Fox's Max Gordon has more.
12: President Trump posting on Truth Social, I had a conversation with Bibi Netanyahu today, asking him not to go into a major raid of Beirut, Lebanon. He turned his troops around. Thank you, Bibi. I also had a conversation with representatives of the leaders of Hezbollah, and they agreed to stop shooting at Israel and its soldiers. Likewise, Israel agreed to stop shooting at them. Let's see how long that lasts. Hopefully, it will be for eternity. Iranian-backed Hezbollah has been firing rockets into northern Israel, and Israeli forces have gone after them into southern Lebanon. While President Trump touts an end to the fighting after his call, there have since been reports of additional Hezbollah rocket attacks.
11: Russia attacked Ukraine's capital with a barrage of missiles and drones overnight Tuesday, killing at least 11 people and trapping others. At least 58 were injured. The White House issuing a warning Monday that ICE operations will not be deterred after violent riots and clashes between agitators and officers outside the Delaney Hall Detention Center in Newark. More from Fox's Steve Harrigan.
13: The plan by the governor was to try to set up a safety zone for peaceful democratic protests. Instead, the protesters took those metal barricades and attacked the police officers with them. Police responded with tear gas and flashbang grenades. Finally, in the end, it was only officers on horseback that managed to take control of the street once again. More than a dozen arrests made. Some of those arrested, police say, had weapons on them, and some coming from as far away as Portland, Oregon, here to protest. 9 p.m. curfew in effect now for the first time in 11 days. It may be working. Hundreds of officers march off. Several hundred demonstrators.
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25: Partly cloudy skies tonight, the low 59. Tomorrow, partly cloudy, breezy and warm, 81 the high. A south wind 15 to 25 miles an hour. Wednesday, cloudy, thunderstorms, a breezy high of 81 with a brisk south wind. Storms could be strong Wednesday and Thursday as well. Thursday's high, 81. From the Storm Center at Keller Land TV, I'm Jay Trobeck.
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10: Skies will be partly cloudy tonight, the low 59. Tomorrow is going to be breezy and warm, 81 the high under partly cloudy skies. That south wind 15 to 25 miles an hour. South wind again on Wednesday, but this time clouds increase and a good chance for thunderstorms. Could be on the strong side. After that breezy day on Wednesday, more thunderstorms possible Thursday, high of 81. From the Storm Center, I'm Jay Trobeck.
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4: Still hoping for a deal. I'm Ted Lindner, Fox News. President Trump once again insists talks are ongoing with Iran. He's posted the two sides are moving at a rapid pace despite exchanging strikes. Tehran is also criticizing Israeli incursions into Lebanon, targeting Hezbollah militants. Fox's Jennifer Griffin.
5: President Trump indicated that even if Iran and U.S. negotiators stopped talking for a while, he did not think that that would mean that the U.S. would go back to dropping bombs right away. He was asked if he had heard reports that Iran is suspending talks with the U.S. Iran's leaders indicated they are halting talks due to Israel's expanded military operations in Lebanon and Gaza, where the IDF has now taken over an old crusader fort 9 miles inside Lebanon. And Israeli Prime Minister Benjamin Netanyahu has ordered the Israeli military, which now controls 60% of Gaza, to take 70%.
4: This is a federal appeals court, says the Pentagon can't block transgender troops from serving in the military.
6: A divided 3-judge panel on the D.C. Appeals Court upheld a lower judge's ruling that President Trump's executive order preventing transgender troops from serving in the military likely violates their constitutional rights. The appeals court did narrow the injunction to apply only to service members still in the military, but not new recruits seeking to join. The Trump administration is likely to appeal to the U.S. Supreme Court. Last year, justices allowed the transgender military ban to take effect as litigation plays out. At the White House, Jared Halpern, Fox News.
4: And a federal judge agreeing to postpone a civil trial over the 2024 collapse of Baltimore's Francis Scott Key Bridge. This after last-minute settlements resolved most of the remaining claims. U.S. District Judge James Bradar expressed frustration about the timing of the settlements, including deals resolving all pending claims over the deaths of 6 construction workers. The workers were filling potholes on the bridge when that container ship crashed into it in the span in March of 2024. 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
17: Skies will be partly cloudy tonight, the low 59. Tomorrow is going to be breezy and warm, 81 the high under partly cloudy skies. That south wind 15 to 25 miles an hour. South wind again on Wednesday, but this time clouds increase and a good chance for thunderstorms. Could be on the strong side. After that breezy day on Wednesday, more thunderstorms possible Thursday, high of 81. From the Storm Center, I'm Jay Trobeck.
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8: Partly cloudy skies tonight, the low 59. It's tomorrow, partly cloudy, breezy and warm, 81 the high, a south wind 15 to 25 miles an hour. Wednesday, cloudy, thunderstorms, a breezy high of 81 with a brisk south wind. Storms could be strong Wednesday and Thursday as well. Thursday's high, 81. From the Storm Center at Kellow Land TV, I'm Jay Trobeck.
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5: Negotiating a pause. I'm Sue Guzman, Fox News. President Trump spoke with Israeli Prime Minister Benjamin Netanyahu over the phone Monday. Says both sides have agreed to hold off on their attacks against one another. We have more from Fox's Lucas Tomlinson.
6: President Trump has long insisted there is no deadline for a deal with Iran. Iran has long demanded the ceasefire include Lebanon, where its proxy Hezbollah is based. In a post on Truth Social, Trump writes he had a productive call with Israeli Prime Minister Benjamin Netanyahu, and a very good call with Hezbollah. And they agreed that all shooting will stop, that Israel will not attack them, and they will not attack Israel. For his part, Prime Minister Netanyahu writes, I spoke with President Trump and told him that if Hezbollah does not cease attacking our cities and citizens, Israel will attack terror targets in Beirut.
5: Russia attacking Ukraine's capital, Kyiv, early Tuesday with a barrage of missiles and drones. At least 11 people are dead. Others are trapped. 58, at least, were injured. The White House issuing a warning Monday that ICE operations will not be deterred following violent clashes outside the Delaney Hall Detention Center in Newark. More from Fox's Steve Harrigan.
7: The plan by the governor was to try to set up a safety zone for peaceful democratic protests. Instead, the protesters took those metal barricades and attacked the police officers with them. Police responded with tear gas and flashbang grenades. Finally, in the end, it was only officers on horseback that managed to take control of the street once again. More than a dozen arrests made. Some of those arrested, police say, had weapons on them, and some coming from as far away as Portland, Oregon, here to protest. 9 p.m. curfew in effect now for the first time in 11 days. It may be working. Hundreds of officers march off. Several hundred demonstrators.
5: A Utah judge ruling a key hearing for Tyler Robinson, the man accused of killing Charlie Kirk last September, will be public. 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
18: Skies will be partly cloudy tonight, the low 59. Tomorrow is going to be breezy and warm, 81 the high under partly cloudy skies. That south wind 15 to 25 miles an hour. South wind again on Wednesday, but this time clouds increase and a good chance for thunderstorms. Could be on the strong side. After that breezy day on Wednesday, more thunderstorms possible Thursday, high of 81. From the Storm Center, I'm Jay Trobeck.
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16: Partly cloudy skies tonight, the low 59. And tomorrow, partly cloudy, breezy, and warm, 81 the high. A south wind 15 to 25 miles an hour. Wednesday, cloudy, thunderstorms, a breezy high of 81 with a brisk south wind. Storms could be strong Wednesday and Thursday as well. Thursday's high, 81. 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
1: North Dakota Corn Growers Association Secretary Treasurer Adam Ladwig recently traveled to Texas to meet with the FTC chairman to discuss the rise in fertilizer prices and its impact on America's farm families.
3: The idea for the meeting was to kind of get our farmer stories out there as well as retailer stories out there of kind of the hardships we feel like we're facing in the fertilizer industry specifically. So the biggest gist of the whole deal was Chairman Ferguson made an announcement that he has launched an investigation into the big fertilizer companies for breaking antitrust laws.
1: Ladwig says there were roughly 100 people in the room representing 18 states.
3: I guess I was the only one from North Dakota there, but like you said, there was 18 different states represented, South Dakota, Minnesota, all the way down to Texas, Alabama, Georgia. We have it a little different up here where we don't see things directly. I think just talking to different folks where we don't necessarily have the manufacturers of the fertilizer products up in this region as much as they do down south. It tends to be that the retailers for some of these products are also the manufacturers when you get down into the southern states, especially along the Mississippi River. I mean, the sentiment was all kind of the same where, you know, all our inputs have all went up in one way or another, but fertilizer seems to be one of those things that has went up a little more exponentially, especially after the COVID timeframe, where it hasn't really had that reset kind of a thing. So it was farmers were able to tell their stories, I guess.
1: Once again, that's Adam Ladwig, who farms in southeastern North Dakota. 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
8: Partly sunny skies this afternoon. About a 20% chance of scattered showers and thunderstorms later today. High temperature 81 with a southeast wind at 10 to 20. For tonight, partly cloudy skies, our low 58. Most of the storms will stay west of Sioux Falls. Tomorrow, we do have a chance of storms late in the day with a high again in the low 80s. From the Storm Center at Gilliland TV, I'm Brian Karstens.
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10: I'm Elizabeth MacDonald, and this is the Fox Business Report.
11: Wall Street ending the opening day of June on an upswing. The Dow rising 46, S&P gaining 20, NASDAQ climbing 114. All three indexes closing Monday in record territory. However, Michael Lee of Michael Lee Strategy says he's not optimistic on prices immediately returning to pre-Iran conflict levels, even if there's a quick resolution.
12: I think the worst inflation prints are probably ahead of us, even if the straits open today. So just keep that in mind for investors, but it doesn't seem to be affecting stocks in any way, shape, or form.
11: Wall Street big winners Monday include MongoDB, Arm Holdings, and MGM Resorts. Dollar General, Palo Alto Networks, and Ulta Beauty scheduled to release their quarterly earnings Tuesday. Also on tap for Tuesday, the job openings and labor turnover survey from the Bureau of Labor Statistics, a key economic indicator. And that's your Fox Business Report. I'm Laura Cantor, invested in you.
9: This is the Fox News Rundown.
13: It's titled View from the East Wing, a memoir. A new book out today from former First Lady Jill Biden. And to many Democrats, it's reopening a 2024 wound with a lot of focus on the June debate that year when President Biden had a bad night going head to head with then former President Trump.
14: With the COVID, dealing with everything we have to do with, we finally beat Medicare.
13: Well, that performance put a bigger emphasis on what President Biden's critics had called a cognitive decline. On CBS Sunday Morning, former First Lady Jill Biden was asked about it.
15: I wasn't horrified. I was frightened because I had never, ever seen Joe like that before or since. Never.
16: Or since.
15: Yes.
16: Or You've since. Never seen him like
15: never.
16: That.
15: No.
16: What happened?
15: I don't know what happened. I mean, as I watched it, I thought, oh, my God, he's having a stroke. And it scared me to death.
13: She also says right after that debate, the president walked off stage and said to her, I really messed up. And she says she told him, yes, you did. But that's not what the former first lady said publicly. This is her at a post-debate event later that night.
17: Joe, you did such a great job. You answered every question. You knew all the facts.
13: Well, the first lady says now she had to lift him up and support him at the time. Weeks later, of course, President Biden ended his run for re-election and Vice President Harris took over as the Democratic nominee and lost, giving us the second Trump presidency.
18: I don't know whether they anticipated there would be this level, this intensity of criticism.
13: Michael LaRosa is a former chief spokesman for former First Lady Jill Biden and her ex-press secretary, now a partner at Ballard Partners. He was also a special assistant to President Biden.
18: Not just from Democrats, members of Congress, rank and file Democrats, just pundits like me, but also former staff who worked for them. Like myself, but you're seeing a lot of blind quotes that are pretty damning from former staff who were there when I wasn't towards the end. And I think some of that has been pretty surprising.
13: A lot of this is about the debate performance and about the president's decline, cognitive decline. And a lot of Republicans made a lot of it during the campaign and certainly after he left the White House. It's the way she's talked about how she feared he was having a stroke, a medical emergency on the stage as she watched that debate. I think that just made people surprised.
18: Yeah, I agree. It surprised me. And from what I can tell you, just based on my relationship with them and the things that we talked about when I was there, I imagine what they're trying to do with this interview and this book tour, what hopefully they set out to do was to try to change the tape in people's minds, change the perception, that she was in fact concerned at the time, that she felt the way everybody at home felt, concerned and scared. The problem with that in trying to change the tape, first of all, you can't do it 2 years later after minds are kind of settled and made up and the reality has set in. But she owned the tape. She was the first voice and the first face of the campaign's response that night several times. And she maintained that he was just fine. So that makes it very hard for them now to change the tape. Instead, they're kind of scrambling the tape. And my concern, I look at this as somebody who cares about Dr. Biden. You know, I love Dr. Biden genuinely. I do, and her husband and the family. But this has done her more harm than good to her credibility, which was questionable after the campaign they led to sort of gaslight and cover the president's inability to be a candidate, essentially.
13: Yeah. And one of the other things that's getting the attention is that she's going that level saying, I was worried. But then she is saying that not before or not since that debate has she seen him in decline. And people don't believe that.
18: No, it's a little too convenient, right? And that kind, that's part of what makes her look or come across a little bit disingenuous. And it's almost like they're trying to be a little too cute by half, which doesn't surprise me. That is their MO. That is sort of how they've always approached transparency and privacy and relationship with the media or communication to the public. So that doesn't surprise me. I never thought it was a good strategy for them to have those instincts. In fact, I actively tried to fight against those instincts because those instincts have not led them to anything good. It has not led them to any positive outcome or public opinion that is favorable to them. And they keep making the same mistakes over and over again. Had she even said what she said on CBS right after the debate, oh my God, I thought he was having a stroke. Of course I was concerned. If she had said that and gave a very human response and a response that the rest of the country could relate to, like any other concerned spouse, they might have been able to get some benefit of the doubt that that was a strange moment. The problem, Dave, was that they spent a year being evasive and hiding him from the media, from the public, not engaging with the press, not engaging with reporters, turning down town halls and Sunday shows and a layup of interviews like the pre-Super Bowl interview. They disengaged and they were trying to run out the clock. And so that debate wasn't a concern for Democrats. It was the affirmation of we've got a big problem.
13: When you were working with the Bidens up until you left in 2022, did you see any changes over the 3 year time you were working and with President Biden and his demeanor and the way he could process things?
18: It's a totally fair question because I was sort of this outsider on the inside who came in late to their, you know, overall 50 years in public service in 2019.

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8: News. I'm Sue Guzman. President Trump says Israel and Hezbollah have agreed to dial back fighting.
9: In a post on Truth Social, Trump writes he had a productive call with Israeli Prime Minister Benjamin Netanyahu and a very good call with Hezbollah. And they agreed that all shooting will stop, that Israel will not attack them, and they will not attack Israel.
8: Fox's Lucas Tomlinson, a last ceasefire between Israel and Hezbollah was agreed to in April. Brooklyn man who threatened to kill an ICE agent and their family now facing federal charges. Borders are tough. Tom Homan tells Fox's Hannity the Justice Department has a zero-tolerance policy for violence.
10: One of our officers got bitten. Another officer got severely injured. I mean, they were attacking our ICE officers because the local and the state law enforcement wouldn't even respond to help us. Now, we got state and local doing their job.
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1: A pair of blockbuster trades taking place in the NFL on Monday. The Cleveland Browns have traded two-time defensive player of the year Myles Garrett to the Los Angeles Rams in exchange for Pro Bowl edge rusher Jared Verse and three future draft picks. Garrett recorded 23 sacks last year, setting a new single-season NFL record. And the Philadelphia Eagles have sent wide receiver A.J. Brown to the New England Patriots in exchange for two future draft selections. The three-time Pro Bowler will reunite with his old head coach, Mike Vrabel. That's your sports on the Fox News Rundown. Tony Genualdo, Fox News.
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3: Reggie Miller was a famous flopper. Reggie Miller did flop all the time, so of course he would defend Shea Gilgeous-Alexander, or SGA as we're going to call him. Now Reggie, and I'm going to get into why I agree with Reggie. Reggie says the narrative is because of, quote, podcasters. It's overblown by podcasters and not based in reality. No, it's not. No, it has nothing to do with podcasters. See, one of the great things about being a human being is that we can see. If your eyes, like mine, have gone bad, particularly my right eye, you wear glasses. And guess what? You can see. Has nothing to do with some mealy-mouthed little douchebag podcaster on ESPN or anywhere else. It has to do with the fact that we all can see. For Outkicks, don't at me. I'm Dan Dockich, and this is Fox News Rundown.
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11: The world learned this week that Graham Plattner, the main Democrat all but set to win his party's Senate primary next month, has been sexting up to 12 women in the past few years while married. For Plattner, this just added to his Cadillac mountain of scandals. You're likely familiar with the fact that the so-called oyster farmer has a Nazi tattoo that he covered up only after lying about knowing its meaning. He also has a long history of off-color Reddit posts, including remarks blaming women for being raped. What was most telling about these sordid new sexting revelations wasn't that it exposed Plattner as a creep, but we already knew that. It was that the leak came from a fellow Democrat. The party may be starting to realize that they have created a Marxist monster that they cannot control. Over the past several days, there started to be what looks like an effort by establishment Democrats to tank Socialist Plattner's campaign, even though his Democratic opponent, Governor Janet Mills, has dropped out and polls show the bearded blowhard leading incumbent Senator Susan Collins in the general election. We've known for some time now that Plattner is not exactly the poster child for impulse control, so why now? Why did a Democratic insider who had worked for him suddenly reveal secrets that Plattner's wife had originally flagged to the campaign? One hint is that this opposition research drop, or in this case, same team research drop, came just days after Representative Jake Auchincloss, Democrat of Massachusetts, called Plattner's shenanigans, including the Third Reich, Inc., disqualifying. While Auchincloss eventually walked it back a bit, saying that beating Collins and winning the Senate is a priority, this was quite an attack for what looked like a settled primary. Of course, maverick Pennsylvania Democratic Senator John Fetterman has been warning of Plattner's unfitness for office for months. On Saturday, he told me of the new scandal in very millennial style, quote, "P. Hustle got his Swalwell on, sending sexually explicit texts to a dozen women as a newlywed. Fetterman wrote, adding, quote, there's never a slow comms day for question hound Democrats. Question hound is the iconic meme in which a dog sits in a cafe on fire saying, this is fine. Plattner's backers in the party are circling their wagons around the guy. They say the leaking aide committed a terrible act of betrayal and, with a straight face, suggest Plattner is the victim in all of this. There's two problems with this. One is that voters don't care about internal campaign disputes. Nobody watches that much C-SPAN. The second is that this time, after Democratic Socialists have swallowed so much of the party, the establishment seems set to strike back. Lines are being drawn in the battle for the soul of the party of Jefferson and Jackson. This week, emerging party star Representative Ro Khanna of California will campaign with Plattner, and so far he's standing by his man, despite the latest allegations and near certainty of more dropping shoes to come. Plattner will also have the support of communist podcaster Hassan Piker, who increasingly is the leading spokesman for the party. Make no mistake, the communists are just a cycle or two from completely controlling the Democratic Party, if they don't already. This is bad news for our nation, but sadly, this last-minute effort by the establishment to derail Plattner, well, it seems doomed. This is David Marcus, Fox News digital columnist and author of Charade, The COVID Lies That Crushed a Nation.
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20: There could be a deal with Iran this week. I'm Dave Anthony, Fox News. That's what President Trump is saying as Iran keeps demanding an agreement has to include Israel's prime minister stopping the attacks on Hezbollah in Lebanon.
21: The president said on Truth Social, I had a conversation with Bibi Netanyahu today asking him not to go into a major raid of Beirut, Lebanon. He turned his troops around. Thank you, Bibi. I also had a conversation with representatives of the leaders of Hezbollah, and they agreed to stop shooting at Israel and its soldiers. Likewise, Israel agreed to stop shooting at them. Axios reports the call between between Trump and Netanyahu was tense, saying in a piece posted yesterday, quote, summarizing Trump's remarks to Netanyahu, the U.S. official said, you're effing crazy. You'd be in prison if it weren't for me. I'm saving your A.
20: Fox's Trey Yingst also reports from Tel Aviv. Hezbollah did fire rockets into Israel overnight and some Israeli strikes still in southern Lebanon. Russia bombarded Ukraine again overnight. Hundreds of drones and missiles. At least 16 civilians have been killed, including children. More than 100 others injured.
1: The main targets included Ukraine's capital, Kyiv, and cities including Dnipro, Kharkiv, and Zaporizhia. 140,000 people left without power. Ukraine expected this. President Volodymyr Zelensky had warned of a renewed Russian assault and urged people to be cautious during air raid alerts.
20: Fox's Jonathan Savage. It is primary day in six states, with contests in California getting the most attention for governor and Los Angeles mayor. Former reality TV star Spencer Pratt is among those trying to oust incumbent Mayor Karen Bass.
3: A reality TV villain? Really? How did that work for us on a national level?
20: But Pratt says,
22: I just want people to feel safe. I want families to be able to thrive in the city.
20: The top two in the contest advanced to a runoff. There are also primaries in New Jersey, New Mexico, Montana, South Dakota, and Iowa, where there was a murder-suicide. Six people from the same family shot dead in Muscatine by a relative who killed himself as police closed in. America's listening to Fox News.
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26: 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I'm Tom Rooney. Polls open an hour from now in South Dakota's combined primary and municipal elections. This has been one of the most expensive campaigns for governor in state history, and it's only halfway over. Four Republicans are looking to make the November ballot. Sioux Falls has a five-way mayoral race to be decided, also one of the most expensive campaigns in city history. With the crowded fields, runoff elections are expected. He's a long-shot candidate in the race for mayor for Sioux Falls, and he's suing the city for $22 million. David Zokaitis is alleging years of violations of his civil rights by city police and other city officials. He's one of five candidates running for mayor. A special task force is recommending a new elementary school and the replacement of the Whittier Middle School in Sioux Falls. The task force reviewed dozens of potential building projects in the district. The recommendations were presented during yesterday's school board meeting by Assistant Superintendent Dan Conrad.
27: The task was prioritize this list of projects we brought forward to you, these 38 projects, and prioritize them. We need to know what's number one on your list and what's number 38. And you see at the top of the list is a Whittier Middle School.
26: The initial work of the task force also recommends construction of a new elementary school in the area near Roosevelt High School. The task force will meet with the school board again in August and plans a large survey to determine support. Their work could lead to a bond referendum next spring. And he shot a police officer and was involved in two armed standoffs with police. Now he's headed to prison for 100 years. Samir Al-Badani was convicted of attempted murder of a law enforcement officer, shooting a Sioux Falls policeman during an arrest attempt just over a year ago. He stole the car and fled the scene and was later arrested in another shootout with law enforcement in Beersford. From the Kello.com News Center, I'm Tom Rooney.
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0: Look for a high today of 81 in the Sioux Falls area. A few clouds, and we'll be watching radar scans for a couple of showers and thunderstorms popping up around Yankton to Mitchell. Some of those could get close to Sioux Falls with that southeast wind 10 to 20. Tonight, partly cloudy, 58. Tomorrow, severe weather will pop up in central South Dakota in the afternoon, high of 81. From the Storm Center at Kettleland TV, I'm Brian Karstens.
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7: Good morning, my friend. The marketplace of ideas is open. Welcome to the Greg Belford Show. Tuesday, June 2nd, Election Day. In South Dakota, the polls will be open 7 a.m. to 7 p.m. today. Polls, voting also today going on in Iowa, where the polls will be open 7 a.m. to 8 p.m. in Iowa today. So South Dakota and Iowa among the states that are having elections today. California also. California is really topping the list. But California, Iowa, Montana, New Jersey, New Mexico, and South Dakota all having elections today. So I want to encourage you to get out and vote. Polls open in South Dakota today, 7 a.m. to 7 p.m. If you're in Iowa, again, 7 a.m. to 8 p.m. today, and make your voice heard. I'll be reminding you about that over the course of the morning. We will not be talking about elections or who you're voting for. We did that yesterday. We will get on to other news of the day. So the president lashing out at, apparently, an Israeli Prime Minister, Benjamin Netanyahu. He was, Iran had threatened to abandon the negotiations with the U.S. over Israel's actions in Lebanon. So the president gets Bibi Netanyahu on the line, Benjamin Netanyahu, on the phone of Israel. And apparently the president called Netanyahu crazy. This is what Axios is saying, accused him of ingratitude. And he also put the brakes then in Israel's plan to strike Beirut. And one U.S. official says Trump told Netanyahu that following through on his threats to bomb Lebanon would further isolate Israel, and Trump apparently said, "You're effing crazy. You'd be in prison if it weren't for me. I'm saving your blank. Everybody hates you now. Everybody hates Israel because of this." So a second source said that Trump was angry and that at one point yelled at Netanyahu, "What the blank are you doing?" So afterwards, the president's out on True Social, and he's thanking Bibi Netanyahu that he's relenting, and so that is, apparently it's a little bit explosive right now in terms of what's going on. The president, this official said that the president, quite angry. I'm trying to look to see if there was anything more. Here we go. Trump had said on True Social, "I had a very productive call with Prime Minister Bibi Netanyahu of Israel. There will be no troops going to Beirut. And any troops that are on their way have already been turned back." He said, likewise, through highly placed representatives, "I had a very good call with Hezbollah, They agreed that all shooting will stop, that Israel will not attack them, they will not attack Israel. And Netanyahu then said, after the call, he said, "Tonight I spoke with President Trump and told him that a Hezbollah does not cease attacking our cities and citizens, Israel will attack terror targets in Beirut. The stance of ours remains unchanged." In parallel, he said, "The IDF will continue to operate as planned in southern Lebanon." So that's apparently where things stand at the moment. And then as a result of everything going on between the U.S. and, you know, Israel and Iran, oil prices surged to about 7% to about $94 a barrel yesterday. Brent climbed 6% to $97. So there's worries then that if this now is going, you got escalating tensions, this will continue. What it's going to mean is driving oil prices back up a little bit. So there had been oil prices had been falling in hopes of a deal last week, and now you're seeing those rise back up again. So that really is the big story. The president getting quite frustrated with Bibi Netanyahu. President also issued a series of endorsements. As I mentioned, you've got primary elections in California, Iowa, Montana, New Jersey, New Mexico, and South Dakota today. Polls in South Dakota open 7 a.m. to 7 p.m. today, as well as in South Dakota gubernatorial races, congressional, Senate races, so on. And so the president is out supporting more candidates, and a lot of these, I mean, unless you live in these states, I think there are a number of people in California that he's out there endorsing. Keep in mind, he had already endorsed South Dakota Attorney General Marty Jackley. The president had previously endorsed Senator Mike Rounds. I think that was a while ago that a number of months back that the president had actually endorsed Senator Mike Rounds. So the president's out with more endorsements yesterday with so many states, six states going to the polls today. Also, the president is dropping that $1.6 billion anti-weaponization fund. The Justice Department announced this yesterday. So, Senate Republicans had been concerned about what they called the lack of guardrails on the fund. And they had a lot of pointed questions for Attorney General Todd Blanche as to who would qualify for that. And the New York Post says Trump was getting blowback from his party on the issue. Senate Republicans fretted the money could be used to pay rioters from January 6th and Trump's political allies, even though people like Hunter Biden were also eligible to apply. And I think you and I would go nuts if we saw Hunter Biden getting, I mean, understandably so. So the president deciding, the president dropping this issue, the $1.7 billion anti-weaponization fund, that was announced yesterday. This is a story coming out of Iowa where a man killed six family members yesterday in Muscatine, Iowa. Killed six family members and then himself when he was confronted by law enforcement. Authorities believe it Authorities called it an act of evil, obviously. 52-year-old man. And Muscatine is about 50 miles southeast of Cedar Rapids. And the Muscatine police chief said, "Today, I simply do not have the words. This act of evil and what it has done to our community." He said, "Preliminary findings indicate the shooting stemmed from a domestic-related dispute." Excuse me. So police found four people dead with gunshot wounds inside of a home just after noon yesterday. But the man had left the property then before police arrived. He was found nearby with a self-inflicted gunshot wound. Incredibly sad story. Okay, since we're not talking about the election today, and I want to thank all of you who commented both on the phones and on Facebook yesterday. Had quite a number of people responding on Facebook, and I'm grateful for all of the interaction and your thoughts. So today, as you're going to the polls, I'll not be talking about the election. Did you see what happened to the Mandalorian and Grogu? Now, I don't just want to talk about Star Wars. It's what's going on at the box office and the quality of what's happening. So the Mandalorian and Grogu is doing bad. So it was just over 10 years ago that The Force Awakens became the highest grossing movie in the history of domestic U.S. box office. And now The Mandalorian and Grogu over two weekends is the first weekend was bad. Last weekend was worse. So it's not generating any talk. Nobody wants to go. And I think a bigger issue here is what's going on with Hollywood and movies in general. When was the last time that you were compelled to go to a movie theater? I mean, it's happening for me, and I'm a big moviegoer. I have been my whole life. One of the things that I really enjoy doing is the movie theater experience. We've talked about this. I have said I would always rather go to a movie theater than watch things at home. I'm not saying I don't enjoy watching things at home. I do, but every now and again, I enjoy the movie theater experience. I just think it's a different experience. It's one I always have looked forward to with excitement. I mean, just remembering all the big, big film blockbusters that I've gone to see over the years, and there have been a number of them. Remembering as a young kid going in to see Jaws, begging my parents to let me go see Jaws, and then going to see Star Wars again and again and again. that continued. And the Mandalorian and Grogu, I started out watching the Mandalorian, and it wasn't too long. It just, and that has been the case for just about every new thing I have watched. What is going on at the box office? And what's happening? And then there are a couple of YouTubers who actually are... there are two horror films from YouTube filmmakers. They started on YouTube and they got millions of followers. Now they've started putting out films for a lot less money that are making in the millions. What's going on with movie theaters? We'll talk about that, or with the quality of movies. And I welcome your thoughts If you're a follower of mine on Facebook, by all means, please join the conversation there. Share your thoughts with me. You can drop me an email anytime. Greg.Belfridge@KELO.com is my email address. And we'll open up the phone lines coming up this morning after 7. Also, as we talk about what's going on at movie theaters, it's just there are questions about what's happening with the media in general. Now there's all kinds of blowback at 60 Minutes on CBS. Scott Pelley apparently had a heated confrontation with the new boss of 60 Minutes, Barry Weiss. He's accusing Weiss of murdering the show. And there is, I guess, growing discontent among the 60 Minutes staff. Last week, CBS News fired several 60 Minutes correspondents, along with the program's executive producer and behind-the-scenes staffers. And so, Pelley, again, accusing Barry Weiss of murdering the show and Axios is, among others, this story is all over the place. New York Post, Axios says 60 Minutes has spent more than 50 consecutive seasons, the top-rated news program in the country. And so Scott Pelley said, I think it was, he is upset, and he confronted Nick Bilton, who is the new executive producer of 60 Minutes. And so Pelley told Bilton he was hardly qualified for his role and that the program was being murdered by CBS News editor-in-chief Barry Weiss, according to the New York Times. Pelley argued that Weiss's efforts to overhaul CBS Evening News have been catastrophic, and she was not qualified. So Scott Pelley's out there telling the executives at CBS they're not qualified for the jobs that they hold and what they're doing, and they know what's going on at CBS News. They know that CBS News is, has been, like everything else at CBS and NBC and ABC, and spiraling down, right? I mean, saying that 60 Minutes is the most watched show, okay, bragging rights, but CBS's numbers are not what they were. I mean, it's the same thing. We talk about movie theaters and what we see going on in movie theaters, and then you look at what's going on in network television. It's the same kind of thing. So we'll talk about that a little bit as well this morning. As we were talking about the anti-weaponization fund and the Trump administration dropping this, now, yesterday, that $1.8 billion anti-weaponization fund. The Hill has a story saying Republican senators now are seeing a path forward for the budget reconciliation package now that the president has dropped that fund, because that fund was a big issue. Senator Chuck Schumer was all over that yesterday, so they may be able to begin their work again. Also yesterday, Tina Peters, who was the former elections clerk convicted of charges in Colorado's 2020 presidential election, she was released from prison. And she had been ordered to serve 9 years in prison, but Governor Jared Polis commuted her sentence last month. And she did an interview with Steve Bannon and warned that she's afraid the Democrats will cheat coming up in the midterms. And that's the top of the news stack this morning. Thanks for starting your day with the Greg Belfried Show. Let's remind you, it's Election Day. Both in South Dakota and Iowa, polls will open this morning at 7. 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
1: Partly sunny skies this afternoon, about a 20% chance of scattered showers and thunderstorms later today. High temperature 81 with a southeast wind at 10 to 20. For tonight, partly cloudy skies, our low 58. Most of the storms will stay west of Sioux Falls. Tomorrow, we do have a chance of storms late in the day with a high again in the low 80s. From the Storm Center at Kettleland TV, I'm Brian Karstens.
7: And in Sioux Falls at 629, cloudy and 67 currently at Kello. Hey, it's great to have you along this morning. Thanks for starting your day with the Greg Belfried Show. It's Election Day, and polls will open in both South Dakota and Iowa this morning at 7. So in South Dakota today, the polls will be open from 7 to 7. And Tom Rooney will have more details coming up in the Kello.com News Center for you shortly. Fox News Radio is on the way. And then I'll run down all of the stories that are trending this morning. I use There's a website called freespoke.com, and they track all of the stories that are trending throughout the country. So I'll run those down for you here in just in a moment. News never stops. 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
3: News. I'm Gianna Gelosi. It's primary day in six states today. All eyes are on California, where President Trump endorsed conservative commentator Steve Hilton for governor.
15: There are more than 60 hopefuls in the governor's race, including Hilton and fellow Republican Riverside County Sheriff Chad Bianco, and Democrats, including billionaire Tom Steyer, former Congresswoman Katie Porter, and former Health and Human Services Secretary Javier Becerra.
3: That's Fox's Kristen Goodwin. President Trump was able to de-escalate the ongoing conflicts between Israel and Hezbollah, getting on the phone with both sides. The call with the prime minister was reportedly heated.
19: Axios reports the call between Trump and Netanyahu was tense, saying in a piece posted yesterday, quote, summarizing Trump's remarks to Netanyahu, the U.S. official said, "You're effing crazy. You'd be in prison if it weren't for me. I'm saving your A."
3: That is Fox's Trey Hinkst reporting from Tel Aviv. 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
26: 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I'm Tom Rooney. The Lamont Burks murder trial got underway in Sioux Falls yesterday. He's accused of unleashing a barrage of bullets that killed 29-year-old Joshua Allen Jr. in a Sioux Falls park 2 years ago. Prosecutors say a meeting between two groups started as a fight. When it was finished, Allen was killed, and more than 30 shell casings were recovered from the scene. He shot a police officer and was involved in two armed standoffs with police. Now he's headed to prison for 100 years. Samir Al-Badani was convicted of attempted murder of a law enforcement officer, shooting a Sioux Falls policeman during an attempted arrest just over a year ago. He stole a car and fled the scene and was later arrested in another shootout with law enforcement in Beersford. Sioux Falls police, meanwhile, have arrested a man on a list of charges, including aggravated assault and threatening a law officer, along with parole violations. 40-year-old Mark Running is accused of stabbing a man early yesterday morning. The incident was witnessed by a person who was passing by, who said the suspect got into a Jeep and fled the scene. That Jeep later returned to the scene where police confronted the suspect. Police Information Officer Aaron Benson says he was pepper sprayed when he refused to get out of the vehicle.
21: Continued to refuse commands and started to walk away from the scene before he was eventually tased by officers and placed under arrest. While searching the suspect, officers did locate a blood-covered knife in his pocket as well.
26: The victim was stabbed once beneath the chin, but his injuries were not life-threatening. Polls open in about a half hour in South Dakota's combined primary and municipal elections. Four Republicans are looking to make the November ballot to face Democrat Dan Ahlers. Sioux Falls has a five-way mayoral race to be decided today. With the crowded fields, runoff elections are expected. From the Kello.com News Center, I'm Tom Rooney.
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0: Look for a high today of 81 in the Sioux Falls area. A few clouds, and we'll be watching radar scans for a couple of showers and thunderstorms popping up around Yankton to Mitchell. Some of those could get close to Sioux Falls with that southeast wind 10 to 20. Tonight, partly cloudy, 58. Tomorrow, severe weather will pop up in central South Dakota in the afternoon, high of 81. From the Storm Center at Kelloland TV, I'm Brian Karstens.
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24: 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That's you and me. My take, this isn't only a stock. 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The window's short. 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

0: passing on new windows. Today is election day, primary day in both South Dakota and Iowa today. Polls open at 7 a.m. Really want to encourage you to get out and cast your ballot today. So polls open in both South Dakota and Iowa today at 7 a.m. And we're going to be talking about Hollywood a little bit later this morning, coming up after 7. I haven't been to a theater in over a year, and as I'm watching this Star Wars, The Mandalorian and Grogu, it's not doing well. It's not doing well at all. And you've got a couple of YouTubers who are making scary movies for under $1 million and doing making millions at the box office. What's going on with Hollywood? We're going to talk about that this morning. And I'm getting some reaction already on Facebook. So I would love to hear from you. Join the conversation on Facebook. You know, Robert said, Hollywood has been a mess for many years, he said. And that's kind of the general reaction a lot of you are having, unfortunately. I'll open up the phone lines coming up this morning after 7.
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0: Well, President Trump had a fiery phone call, apparently, with Prime Minister Benjamin Netanyahu over Israel's escalation in Lebanon. They had a call yesterday, and one U.S. official said the president told Netanyahu that following through on his threats to bomb Lebanon would further isolate Israel. And at one point, he told Netanyahu, "You're effing crazy. You'd be in prison if it weren't for me. I'm saving your aid. Everybody hates you now. Everybody hates Israel because of this." So the president, according to sources, he was quite angry. And then after the call, the president posted on True Social that Iran talks were continuing. Bibi Netanyahu's making it very clear. He's saying the position of Israel remains the same. One U.S. official said that Trump had steamrolled Netanyahu on the call. And Bibi said, okay, just make sure everything is taken care of. Trump. New York Post has more reporting on that as well this morning. President Trump is dropping the 1.7 anti-weaponization, or excuse me, the $1.7 billion anti-weaponization fund. Justice Department announced this yesterday. And Senate Republicans were very concerned as to who could apply for funds, because apparently it would be open to even Hunter Biden, who could apply for funds, which I think would be infuriating. Would it be fair to say that? I think it would be. So Senator John Thune told the reporters yesterday the issue with the fund would have to be resolved before any legislation can move forward. And in fact, The Hill's got a story this morning saying that Republicans are already saying that they're hoping that they can again begin moving forward on some of the reconciliation packages, so on. This is an incredibly sad story out of Iowa, where a gunman killed 6 family members yesterday, and then himself when he was confronted by law enforcement in Muscatine, Iowa. It's a 52-year-old man. The killings occurred across multiple locations. It was, authorities say, some kind of domestic dispute that was going on. And he was found nearby, then shot himself after he was confronted by authorities. And people who know the area say it's been the quietest neighborhood, for instance.

0: So I think this was a general manager at PBS Iowa said on social media, he had lived there. And he said, it's been the quietest neighborhood I've ever lived in and a great place to raise a family. So it's really heartbreaking story. Also trending this morning, a anti-ICE rioter who sank his teeth into federal law enforcement officers during a protest at Delaney Hall last week. Previously accused of distributing child pornography, we're finding out. So this is Brendan John Geyer, 26 years old, charged with assaulting federal officers, causing bodily injury for kicking and biting ICE officers outside the Newark Detention Center. Yeah, these are the real stalwart citizens who are out there. This guy apparently previously accused of distributing child pornography. Those are the kind of stalwart citizens that we see outside the ICE facility in New Jersey. Maine Democratic Senate candidate Graham Plattner really has been in the news. A number of different stories that are trending regarding him and over the course of the last few days. So he's facing now scrutiny, still has an active account on a hookup app called Kick, has an active Kick account featuring a suggestive photo. And there are allegations then that he was sending sexually explicit messages to multiple women while he was married. So his wife had previously informed campaign staff about her discovery then of the messages. And so as a result, they were trying to get out. She discovered them, and then they immediately were trying to get out in front of it. So his wife dismissed the reports as gossip, journalistic malpractice, but that story is, there are more and more stories regarding him. I think he's in Washington now today. I think he's in Washington, D.C. Either today or yesterday. Do you remember Tina Peters? She's a former Colorado elections official. She was freed from prison on Monday, and she appeared on Steve Bannon's War Room podcast yesterday, and Bannon visited with her, asking her how she felt to be a free woman, and she said, after over 600 days in prison, it's been quite the ordeal, but I really want to thank God for his faithfulness in getting me through it, and you know, it's been, I think, probably for me, to impress upon every person out there how hard it is to lose your liberty, how easy it is to lose your liberty, and how hard it is to endure it, she said. And I'm so grateful to the supporters out there who have stood with me. And she also... she said it was a miracle that she was one of the 9 people given clemency by Colorado Governor Jared Polis last month. And she sniped at the media. She said that Polis had pardoned 35 people and gave clemency to 9. And I was one of the 9. And you see the horrible media and the haters that don't go after murderers and people like that that he chose to pardon. They go after me. So there is a concern there for my well-being and my safety. I'm just very grateful. Now, if you don't recall Tina Peters, she was a county clerk who was convicted in Colorado state court on 7 counts, including 4 felony charges, after prosecutors had said she conspired to breach her county's voting systems. A few sports stories that are trending in the news this morning. Raymond Berry, who was a Hall of Fame wide receiver, former head coach of the New England Patriots, has died at the age of 93. So he passed away peacefully within the past week at his home in Tennessee. He was surrounded by family. Perry had spent his entire 13-year playing career with the Baltimore Colts and then later led the Patriots to their first Super Bowl appearance in 1986. So Raymond Berry has died at the age of 93. Also, Rick Adelman, a Hall of Fame NBA coach, died yesterday at the age of 79. He ranked 10th all-time in NBA coaching wins. He led five different teams, including two NBA's finals appearances with the Portland Trail Blazers and the Sacramento Kings. Rick Adelman has died at the age of 79. Los Angeles Rams have acquired All-Pro defensive end Myles Garrett from the Cleveland Browns in a blockbuster trade yesterday. So Garrett will join the Rams defense. And Garrett is a two-time NFL Defensive Player of the Year, single-season sack record holder. So he will be joining the Los Angeles Rams. Anthropic filed for paperwork yesterday for its initial public offering with the U.S. Securities and Exchange Commission. This is an AI startup, Anthropic. The AI company recently secured $65 billion in funding, boosting its valuation to $965 billion, surpassing their rival OpenAI, which is ChatGPT. So Anthropic hadn't determined the number of shares or their price. But now while we're talking about AI, the Florida Attorney General yesterday filed a new complaint against OpenAI and its CEO, Sam Altman. He's alleging, now OpenAI, they're the ones responsible for ChatGPT, and the lawsuit seeks to hold Altman liable for allegedly harming people in Florida by failing to implant safeguards in ChatGPT. And this is the first time a state has brought a lawsuit against Altman and his company. And the Florida AG said the state's looking to hold Altman accountable for the harm he has caused Floridians through his reckless and willful conduct. And this is, a lot of this is regarding conversations that people have had with ChatGPT and numerous conversations that people had in terms of mass shootings and things like that. So ChatGPT is engaging in a series of conversations, numerous conversations, about people who are planning mass shootings, and ChatGPT has been right there helping them. And this is why Florida now is suing OpenAI and Sam Altman. President posted several mock-up images of the drone port that he hopes to build at the top of the proposed White House ballroom over the weekend. And that story is trending. Do you see that? And the president said the drone port at the White House ballroom will be perhaps the most sophisticated anywhere in the world. And some pretty wild photos that the president had also posted. Jill Biden, in her new memoir, View from the East Wing, shares her reflections on her husband's presidential debate performance. She privately feared he might be having a stroke or had been drugged, And she explains her support for Joe, despite her her private fears. She said she felt a spousal duty to lift him up. She supported Joe's pardon of Hunter Biden. Even more than that, she was overjoyed that Joe Biden had pardoned Hunter Biden. And she writes about all of this in her book, says she was shocked by Kamala Harris' election loss. She thought Kamala would have made a good president, which tells you just about everything you need to know about Jill Biden, I guess. All right, a divided federal appeals court for the District of Columbia has blocked the president's military ban for current transgender service members. And so the federal appeals court is citing constitutional concerns. And the court majority determined the policy known as the Hegseth policy likely violates equal protection rights. They said it appeared arbitrary, driven by a bare desire to harm a politically unpopular group, said the federal appeals court. And that's a look at the stories trending this morning in Belf's News Gallery. Today is Election Day in South Dakota and in Iowa. Polls open in both states this morning at 7, so polls will be open here in just a few minutes. 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
3: You know what Larry Roden was doing before he was governor? Same thing most of us were doing. Getting up before the sun, working cattle, fixing fence, hoping the weather holds. That's the life of a fourth-generation rancher. And when Larry Roden got to peer, he didn't forget where he came from. He fought for ag property tax relief before anyone else was talking about it. Delivered the largest property tax cut in South Dakota history. Stood with President Trump on the border. Placed a 5-year ban on fake meat to keep real ranchers raising real beef. Some people in this race have spent their careers in government buildings. Larry Roden spent his out here with us. South Dakota needs a governor who knows what a hard winter costs, who doesn't just talk about property rights, but is a real landowner, who knows what it means when the market drops and the bills don't. Governor Larry Roden, because he knows us.
4: Paid for by Roden for governor.
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5: They can vote now in Iowa. I'm Dave Anthony, Fox News. Polls just opening in one of six states holding primaries today.
6: I want a Democratic Party that wants people to make more money. I want you to be able to buy that new truck.
5: Zach Walls is facing Josh Turek in a race for Senate.
7: What we're fighting for, first and foremost, a livable wage. Affordable housing.
5: The winner likely faces Republican Congresswoman Ashley Hinson as Democrats trying to win control of Congress hope to take the seat now held by retiring Iowa GOP Senator Joni Ernst. There are also key contests in California, including for governor. Republican Steve Hilton tells Fox.
8: I really know that we can win in November, but this top two primary, it's very tricky. The top two candidates, regardless of party, will advance to the general election. There are more than 60 hopefuls in the governor's race, including Hilton and fellow Republican Riverside County Sheriff Chad Bianco, and Democrats, including billionaire Tom Steyer, former Congresswoman Katie Porter, and former Health and Human Services Secretary Javier Becerra.
5: That's Fox's Kristen Goodwin. It's up to at least 18 people dead in Ukraine, more than 100 injured after a Russian missile and drone attack overnight, hitting apartment buildings and other civilian targets in Kyiv and other cities. President Trump is suggesting a possible deal to end the Iran conflict this week, but Iran keeps demanding Israel has to stop attacking Hezbollah militants in Lebanon. The president says after talking to both sides that fighting will stop, but Axios reports the Trump call with Israeli Prime Minister Netanyahu was tense.
9: Everybody hates you now. Everybody hates Israel because of this. A second source briefed on the call said Trump was pissed and at one point yelled at Netanyahu, "What the F are you doing?" At this moment, Israeli troops remain in southern Lebanon, and overnight there were a few sirens in northern Israel from Hezbollah rocket and drone attacks, as well as a small number of Israeli strikes in Lebanon.
5: Fox's Trey Yinks back to Iowa. Seven people and one family dead in a murder-suicide.
10: They simply do not have the words. This act of evil and what it has done to our community.
5: Muscatine Police Chief Anthony Keyes. 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
14: 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I'm Tom Rooney. The polls are now open in South Dakota's combined primary and municipal elections. Four Republicans are looking to make the November ballot to face Democrat Dan Ahlers in the governor's race. Sioux Falls also has a five-way mayoral race. With the crowded fields, runoff elections are expected. He's a long-shot candidate in the race for mayor in Sioux Falls, and he's suing the city for $22 million. David Zacaitis is alleging years of violations of his civil rights by city police and other city officials. He's one of five candidates running for mayor. Freeman residents are waiting for a judge's decision they hope will improve the odor of their town. There's an ongoing legal battle over Dakota Protein Solutions plant near Freeman. Residents say smell from the rendering plant is so bad, it forces children at a nearby school to have recess indoors. A judge is expected to make a ruling on the plant soon. A special task force is recommending a new elementary school and the replacement of the Whittier Middle School in Sioux Falls. The recommendations were presented during yesterday's school board meeting by Assistant Superintendent Dan Conrad.
15: The task was prioritize this list of projects we brought forward to you, these 38 projects, and prioritize them. We need to know what's number one on your list and what's number 38. And you see at the top of the list is a Whittier Middle School.
14: The initial work of the task force also recommends construction of a new elementary school in the area near Roosevelt High School. The task force will meet with the school board again in August and plans a large survey to determine support. Their work could lead to a bond referendum next spring. The school board also took time yesterday to honor Memorial Middle School principal Dr. Demi Moon, who passed away from cancer over the weekend. She started working in the district in 2016 and was promoted to principal in 2023. From the KELO.com News Center, I'm Tom Rooney.
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17: Partly sunny skies this afternoon. About a 20% chance of scattered showers and thunderstorms later today. High temperature 81 with a southeast wind at 10 to 20. For tonight, partly cloudy skies, are low 58. Most of the storms will stay west of Sioux Falls. Tomorrow, we do have a chance of storms late in the day with a high again in the low 80s. From the Storm Center at Gilliland TV, I'm Brian Karstens.
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0: It's election day in South Dakota, poll and Iowa, and polls are open in both states. Polls opened at 7 a.m. this morning. In South Dakota, polls will be open tonight until 7. In Iowa, they'll be open tonight until 8. So make sure that you get out, cast your ballot. I think these primary elections are just so critically important. So you've got a lot to vote on in South Dakota. You've got a mayoral contest. You're in Sioux Falls, I should say. You've got the mayoral contest here in Sioux Falls, race for sheriff as well, city council. And then so you get city elections that are combining along with that. And then, of course, the gubernatorial contest here in South Dakota, which getting a lot of reaction from folks. So we won't talk election today, but I'll be reminding you repeatedly over the course of the morning. Polls are open in both South Dakota and Iowa. And again, polls open tonight in South Dakota until 7. So I wanted to go in a completely different direction. I've been seeing that you see The Mandalorian and Grogu not doing well at the box office. And it's not that I want to talk about Star Wars as much as I want to talk about what's going on with movies and how bad they become. They become absolutely terrible. Star Wars was a guaranteed hit at one time. I think a lot of us remember this, that Star Wars used to be unstoppable. And you had movies. I remember packed movie theaters to get in and see Star Wars films. So this latest now, The Mandalorian and Grogu, opened to $82 million. It's now sitting at $137 million domestic. And it dropped 70% in weekend two. 70%. So this thing is dying with a whimper. And meanwhile, you have two YouTubers. These are kids in their 20s from YouTube making scary movies for under $1 million and are making millions of dollars. What do you think is going on in Hollywood? You know, you got big Hollywood spending millions of dollars on films and then delivering. I mean, I haven't been to the movies. The last movie I saw may have been the latest Godzilla movie that coming, but that was from Toho Studios in Japan, right? I went to go see that because there wasn't any nonsense in it, but stuff that's made domestically in the United States. Last movie that I saw that I remember going into the movie theater to see was, I think, The Flash. I went to go see that because I wanted to see the return of Michael Keaton as Batman. So when was the last time you went to a movie theater? Because I would love to hear from you. And what do you think of the quality of films that we're seeing? Star Wars, I mean, so many of these films have just gone to, you know, I would go and stand in line for hours to go see one of these films. And now, you know, I'm not even excited when they come, when they're finally available for streaming. I'm like, meh. You know what I mean? So let me hear from you this morning. 605-336-1320 is the Kello hotline. Good morning, Steve. How are you, my friend? You're on Kello.
2: I am doing great, Greg. So, you know, the last movie I felt like I have to go to the theater to see this was the last Harry Potter movie.
0: Is that right? That's been a while.
2: How many years ago was that? That was it's been a while. And then, you know, the last movie I did see in a theater was The Joker, the first one.
0: Yes.
2: And but, you know, otherwise, Hollywood, I don't. So, you know, you talk about these YouTube kids that are making horror movies and people are going to see them.
0: Tell me about that, because I've got to imagine. I thought about you because I know you're into horror and I know you're into YouTube.
2: So these kids, I mean, they're just making a story and they're putting it on film. Hollywood is trying to subtly intertwine, politics into their, instead of just telling a story, they're trying to make them into political tales, and it's garbage. If I want to be entertained, I want to be entertained. If I want politics, I can go find politics. I don't need both to be the same.
0: Yes, I totally understand. It's are you comfortable just streaming stuff, or, you know, we've talked before about the movie theater experience versus streaming. What about you?
2: I'm fine streaming. I've never been a fan of the theater experience.
0: Why not?
2: It's just not a place that I've ever felt like I wanted to go. I mean, I have all of the stuff to watch a movie at home if I can do that. I don't even like driving to Sioux Falls. So, I mean, I hate traveling. So, you know what? If I can do it all at home, I'm going to do it.
0: Totally makes sense. Hey, Steve, it's always good to call for to visit with you. Thank you so much for the call. Phone lines are open if you want to join the program, 605-336-1320. Good morning, Aaron. You're on Kello.
3: Good morning, sir.
0: What are you thinking, pal?
3: I love going to the movie theater. It's how I prefer to see movies. And
0: you sound like me, because I'm very much the same way.
3: Yeah, I mean, you might be in the same boat, but I would like to go see big blockbuster movies in the theater, because something that looks like it'd be okay on TV, I don't want to spend money at the theater for that because it's so expensive.
0: Okay.
3: But, big blockbusters with big cinematography, I want to see that in a theater. What I'm finding, though, is that the reason these movies, I think, to me, are doing really badly is because the plots are lazy, they're rehashed, no one's inventing anything new. There's so much you can do with a franchise like Star Wars, and they're not. And it just, as a fan, and I'm sure you've thought about this, too, is you watch one of these movies, you're like, give me 5 minutes and a pen and paper, and I will give you a better script than what I just watched.
0: I don't know that I could do that, but I understand why you say that, yeah. I mean, I watch a lot of material that I wind up walking away from and going, you know, I wish I'd done something else. I mean, I don't feel moved by it. Versus the movies I've seen over the years that I thought were incredible and I wanted to tell everybody I knew.
3: Yeah, and the funny thing is, like, I enjoy horror movies, love horror movies. But they're getting to a point where it's like they don't tell you why the thing is happening. They just show you people reacting to whatever the situation is. But you get no backstory about why the world is the way it is or what happened to cause these things.
0: Right.
3: And I find it lazy. I saw the Godzilla Minus One, same as you did. That was innovative. That was telling an old story in a new way that was very captivating. And it's like, why can we not learn these lessons?
0: Yeah, I think you're absolutely right. I had the same feeling, and I have seen every single Godzilla movie. To my knowledge, I have seen every Godzilla movie there is, and I'm with you. I thought they took what was, you know, you've seen it a million times, and here we're going to tell it to you differently, and I loved it.
3: Yeah, and it's like, why can we not keep innovating like that? I mean, their budget was ridiculously small for that film.
0: Yeah.
3: It was like, what, $15 million?
0: Yeah.
3: And it was blowing out the major Hollywood, you know, $200 million productions that were running at the same time. It turns out that really good story actually makes a difference. It's weird.
0: Yeah, absolutely right. Aaron, thanks so much for the call, pal. I appreciate it. I would love to hear from you. 605-336-1320 is the Kello hotline. 605-336-1320. What do you think about what's going on with movies? Is there anything that would, you know, what do you think has happened to Hollywood? I was mentioning the Mandalorian and Grogu just not doing well at all. And I look at that, and Star Wars was just phenomenal. I mean, over the course of my lifetime, I have seen that entire phenomenon. Many of you have. So you've seen what happened to Star Wars, and now it's like, I mean, dying, literally withering on the vine is, and I just shake my head. It's incredible. I mean, it would really take something, and I love the movie theater experience, but it would really take something now to get me into a movie theater. Good morning, Todd. You're on Kello.
4: Good morning, Greg. You know, I like the movie theater experience, but I'm very select about what I watch anymore because there's so many letdowns. It seems those Angel productions are pretty good. I just saw Pressure the other day. That was really good. But I think take some of these writers from these streaming services and make them write movies or have them write movies because they do a better job on Netflix and stuff. There's better stories on there than you walk into the screen.
0: Yeah, I kind of agree. What's the last movie you saw, Todd?
4: Just the one recently, Pressure. That was at kind of the, it was with about D-Day. It was about the weather on D-Day.
0: Yes.
4: You know, very good movie. There's a little bit of a understanding of it, but it was a good movie. I'd go see it again. But it's one of those I'd go see again because I don't think you can catch it all the first time. So, yeah.
0: I love movies like that where you really need to go see it again because you know there are things that you missed and you want to catch all the nuance. That happens, I think, so rarely.
4: Yes, I agree. I just rewatched Ozark on the streaming service because I hadn't seen it for a while, and I can't believe all the stuff I missed the first time.
0: Right,
4: you know?
0: Yeah.
4: And but no, I think the writers on the streamings are very brilliant. And I think the a lot take Angel Theaters out of the equation. I really think they do a good job at the few that I've seen. But a lot of those writers out there, I think they're just industry hacks, you know.
0: Well, I appreciate your thoughts, my friend. Phone lines are open if you want to join the program. 605-336-1320. Right now is a great time to call. 605-336-1320. We're talking about the movie theater experience, movies in general. When was the last time you went to a theater? Were you glad you went? I would love to hear from you. 605-336-1320. I've had several people on Facebook who are talking about Hail Mary. Garrett said, I saw Hail Mary twice in the theaters. More movies like that. It was so much fun. Kelly Jean said the same thing. You need to see Hail Mary. I rented it and I watched it twice in 24 hours. Best movie I've seen in a long time. April agreed. She says, Project Hail Mary was amazing. Best movie I've seen in years. Will become a classic I can rewatch. So a number of people are saying you've got to go see that. So I would love to hear from you. Phone lines are open, 605-336-1320 is the Kello hotline. Good morning, Chris. You're on Kello.
6: Good morning, Greg. Talking about your Hollywood, your hot take on Hollywood, I think that the reason why these, you know, YouTubers and streaming services and stuff are doing so well is because I think they're, A, they have to be more responsible with money, you know what I mean? So they're more physically responsible. B, the YouTubers, you know, they're doing it for, you know, not only are they doing it for the ticket sales, but also for their channels. And a lot of these guys on their channels are making hundreds of thousands of dollars, you know, tens to hundreds, depending
0: right.
6: upon the number of subscribers that they have. So it's a long-term revenue play. But I think the biggest thing is the writing and the reporting and, you know, the movies that have come out pop culture-wise, I genuinely feel like a lot of these writers have just lost sense with what it's like to be a normal, average person living in America. Not talking the fringe, you know, left or right, not the woke or the anti-woke, you know, the complete opposite, but like where most of us are in the middle with, you know, somewhat kind of common sense and understanding that, you know, we have to have tolerance for one another, not necessarily demanding acceptance, but 100% tolerance and treating each other like they deserve to be treated. And instead, it's just like, what is inside us? What is dividing us? To me, I think that's one of the main reasons why, you know, these YouTubers are having such success, but also these streaming services. I mean, could you imagine if Sheridan starts writing full-length movies? What's going to happen to those movies? You know, with the Dutton Ranch, yep, and Yellowstone,
0: yep,
6: and all of the other ones. I mean, I have a feeling there's a few of us that would love to see a full-length movie by him, but I just don't know if there's enough time to tell the stories that he's telling, you know, in an abbreviated version. But
0: because I will tell you, I have become a fan of his. I mean, as I watched Yellowstone, and I absolutely loved it.
6: Yeah, Yellowstone was great. I think the spinoff, The Dutton Ranch, is really, really good, too. And I haven't watched The Marshals currently. You know what I mean? I have it recorded, yep, on my DVR. I just don't have time to watch it.
0: But, yeah, right.
6: I would say the last movie that we went and saw was Michael, you know, the Michael Jackson film. And I thought that was really, really well done. And, of course, it didn't touch on anything controversial, but it talked about the rise and, you know, those kind of things that have already been documented. But it was... that was a great movie to see in the theater. So just a caveat there.
0: Well, Chris, I'm glad you called. Thanks for sharing your thoughts with me. Phone lines are open if you'd like to join the program. 605-336-1320. When was the last time you went to a theater? Are you one like me who loves the movie theater experience and just unfortunately finds very little out there that is that's worth going to? Trying to look at some of the comments folks made on Facebook, because I asked the same question on Facebook. Mark said, last movie theater visit for me was 2005's Lords of Dogtown. Only because I was a huge skateboarder in the 70s. I'm not a fan of theaters at all. And we've talked about that before. I know a lot of it, we're divided on that. Because some of us, like me, love the movie theater experience. And some, like Mark and Steve, who called a few minutes ago, hate the movie the movie theater experience. You've got to remember, I'm an older guy. There was no home video. Forget about VHS. Forget about, you know, compact disc. Forget about streaming. That, I grew up at a time when if you wanted to see those, you had to go to the movie theater or you had to wait 3 to 4 years for them to come onto television. You know what I mean? So it was, I grew up in a different time. And I think that in part is one of the reasons, and I understand, I think for those who, you know, crowds are part of it. But I'll tell you, the last time I was in movie theaters, I was amazed at the lack of people in the movie theater. I was also amazed, even with the small number of people who are in the movie theater, how incredibly rude a number of them are. I'm like, wow, shut your mouth, turn off your phone. And at one point, I think one of the last times, I forget which film it was, but one of the last times I was in, somebody else in the audience was also upset and turned around and hey, shut up, hollering at other people in the movie theater. I'm like, you know, yeah, I could do that at home. I don't need to spend the money to come to the movie theater to be able to holler at somebody to shut up. But I just grew up in an age, I love the movie theater experience. And I'm telling you, you go to see Jaws, it's one thing. Here's the thing. You, and I'm a big believer in this. You watch a film by yourself at home. For instance, one of the films I watched in the theater as a kid and went back again and again and again was Jaws. Last time it was at the State Movie Theater here recently, I went back to see it again. I love that movie. You watch Jaws at home, you have one experience. You watch Jaws at the time that it came out in a movie theater crowded full of people, it's an entirely different experience. It is a totally different experience. And that's one of the reasons why I've always found it exciting and worthwhile to see movies in the movie theater. But I appreciate your reactions. And if you want to join the conversation, you can join in on Facebook. Share your thoughts with me. Your favorite movies. Let me hear from you. All right, 727. Cloudy in 67. Polls are open in South Dakota. It's election day in both South Dakota and Iowa. Polls are open. 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
17: Look for a high today of 81 in the Sioux Falls area. A few clouds, and we'll be watching radar scans for a couple of showers and thunderstorms popping up around Yankton to Mitchell. Some of those could get close to Sioux Falls with that southeast wind 10 to 20. Tonight, partly cloudy, 58. Tomorrow, severe weather will pop up in central South Dakota in the afternoon, high of 81. From the Storm Center at Kettleland TV, I'm Brian Karstens.
0: 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News and information updates on the way. We'll check in with Fox News. Tom Rooney's in the Kello.com News Center. So we're talking about the movie theater experience this morning. Roger said one of the best, he dropped me an email. He said one of the best movies I've seen in a while is Song Song Blues. True story, very good show. He said, but I agree with a lot of your listeners. There's not much out there worth seeing. And he said the Project Hail Mary, he said, he didn't like it nearly as much as the book. Roger, I love hearing from you. Thanks so much for the email. 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
5: Fox News, I'm CJ Papa. President Trump insists talks continue with Iran, though that country says they're suspended. Meanwhile,
10: the president said on Truth Social, I had a conversation with Bibi Netanyahu today asking him not to go into a major raid of Beirut, Lebanon. He turned his troops around. Thank you, Bibi. I also had a conversation with representatives of the leaders of Hezbollah, and they agreed to stop shooting at Israel and its soldiers. Likewise, Israel agreed to stop shooting at them.
5: Fox's Trey Yang's primary day, Montana, New Mexico, South Dakota, California, New Jersey, and Iowa.
11: State Representative Josh Turek and State Senator Zach Walls are competing in the Democratic primary for the U.S. Senate seat being vacated by incumbent Republican Joni Ernst.
5: That's Fox's Alex Hogan. The winner takes on presumptive Republican nominee Congresswoman Ashley Hinson. 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
14: 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I'm Tom Rooney. The Lamont Burks murder trial got underway in Sioux Falls yesterday. He's accused of unleashing a barrage of bullets that killed 29-year-old Joshua Allen Jr. in a Sioux Falls park 2 years ago. Prosecutors say a meeting between two groups started as a fight. When it was finished, Allen was killed and more than 30 shell casings were recovered from the scene. He shot at a police officer and was involved in two armed standoffs with police. Now he's headed to prison for 100 years. Samir al-Badani was convicted of attempted murder of a law enforcement officer shooting a Sioux Falls policeman during an arrest attempt just over a year ago. He stole a car and fled the scene and was later arrested in another shootout with law enforcement in Beersford. Two people have been indicted on charges of distributing fentanyl in Rapid City and on the Pine Ridge Reservation. Investigators say Misty Standing Bear and Mason Big Crow were actively trafficking the deadly drug as recently as this May. They were planning to transport over 1,000 pills from Colorado, allegedly using tribal funds to make their purchase. They face up to life in prison and a maximum fine of $10 million if they're convicted. Former Oglala Sioux Tribal President Julian Bear Runner is being released from prison. That comes despite accusations that he violated sentencing conditions by using marijuana and falling behind on restitution payments. Bear Runner was convicted 2 years ago of wire fraud, larceny, and embezzlement from an Indian tribal organization. A final probation hearing is set for July. And Freeman residents are waiting for a judge's decision they hope will improve the odor of their town. There's an ongoing legal battle over Dakota Protein Solutions plant near Freeman. Residents say smell from the rendering plant is so bad it forces children at a nearby school to have recess indoors. From the Kello.com News Center, I'm Tom Rooney.
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17: Partly sunny skies this afternoon, about a 20% chance of scattered showers and thunderstorms later today. High temperature 81 with a southeast wind at 10 to 20. For tonight, partly cloudy skies, our low 58. Most of the storms will stay west of Sioux Falls. Tomorrow, we do have a chance of storms late in the day with a high again in the low 80s. From the Storm Center at Gilliland TV, I'm Brian Karstens.
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Today's election day in both South Dakota and Iowa. Polls are now open. Polls will be open in South Dakota tonight until 7 p.m. In Iowa, polls will be open tonight until 8. So make sure you get out, make your voice heard. South Dakota Attorney General Marty Jackley is on the ballot today, and he's running for Congress. He's going to join us coming up in the next hour of the Greg Belford Show. So Marty Jackley will be here just after 8 o'clock this morning. So stick around with us. In fact, President Trump, I'll ask him about the president's endorsement. The president, about 10 hours ago, said some incredibly good thing. He called Marty Jackley an America First patriot, true friend of MAGA. Marty's running for Congress and the president endorsing him, so we'll visit with Marty Jackley about that coming up just after 8 o'clock. The president also said today is Judge Jeanine Pirro's birthday. She's the U.S. Attorney for the District of Columbia. And he said, respected by everyone, even the radical left lunatics. And that resonates with me. Today is my mom passed away in 2007. But her birthday was today. And so she has been very much on my mind. I have been very interested in family recently. There's some personal things that have happened that have got me really, really, really focused on my family. And I have you been on Ancestry.com? And my wife, God love my wife, Katie, you know, she knows when I'm onto something and she's always looking for, you know, to do things for me. And she bought me one of the Ancestry.com DNA kits. You know, you spit into a tube and then you mix it. You know, there's some fluid then that's in the tube, but you mix it up and you send it into Ancestry.com. And so she got one of those for me. And I mailed it yesterday, but I have been on Ancestry.com, and I'm just, like, fascinated. You start exploring your family tree. That could become a full-time hobby. I mean, seriously. I think I started on Sunday, that I started poking around and finding some stuff. And as to my family began in Scotland, believe it or not, Scotland. And my great-great-grandfather, my second great-grandfather, came to the United States from Scotland. And when he was here, then he served

0: lately, with today being my mom's birthday, my mom being born on this date, 1943, you know, looking at her family, and then I see my aunt, my mom's sister, who has been active there on Ancestry. So she uploaded a bunch of photos, then I see all of that. And then you can access, like, government records and birth, you know, birth dates, death notices, all kind of weddings, all kinds of different stuff and material that is available to you. And before I knew it, this was on Sunday, I started going through all these things, and before I knew it, it's like 2 hours had gone by. And I'm like, I wish I had started doing this 2 hours ago. You know, I could have easily spent. So I think I may get back after that this afternoon. We'll see. Oh, I got to go vote, so maybe not. But that is just absolutely fascinating. But the with today being the the anniversary, the remembrance of my mom, this being her birthday, that is, I have someone that I know who had lost their mom within the last year or so, had lost their mom, and she was saying how she was having a tough time getting over it. And I said, you'll never get over it. You'll learn to live with it, but you never get over it. You just don't. You know, I can think about my mom and I've done this before on her birthday, where I drive by the house where she lived here in Sioux Falls. My folks are both from Sioux Falls. This is my hometown. She was over on Williams Avenue, very near Kiwanis on Williams. The house is gone, but I will still drive by there. She worked at a place called Ray's Drive-In. It's where my parents met. Was it Ray's Drive-In? She worked there. You know Ray's Drive-In now as B&G Milky Way. It's my friend Bruce, who owns B&G. That's where my parents met, was there. So I will drive by there, and, you know, it's my heart always gets heavy on my mom's birthday. But I think you really never get over, you know, you learn how to live with it and you move on. It's not a crushing grief, but you always feel that loss. And so today I'm remembering my mom. 7:45, cloudy in 67. Today's election day in South Dakota and in Iowa. Polls are open in South Dakota tonight till 7. In Iowa tonight until 8. And then we'll talk about election results with you coming up tomorrow. Thanks for starting your day with this. 7:45, cloudy 67. 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

0: 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I'm Kim Komando, and every Thursday, I will cut right through it just for you. It's my new free newsletter. I called it Splash of AI, and it shows regular people how AI is actually saving time and real money right now. We're talking thousands of dollars, hours back in your week, and real tools that you can start using today, even if you're not a tech person. And of course, there's no jargon, there's no fluff, just the stuff that actually works, explained in plain English, the way that only I can do it. 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
2: 748, cloudy and 67. 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Tom Rooney's in the Kello.com News Center. And he'll take a look at news for us a little over 10 minutes away. Tom says a murder trial resumes in Sioux Falls as jurors hear of how a Sunday afternoon in the park was disrupted by a hail of gunfire. So Tom will have details for us coming up here shortly. Also, as we were talking about movie theaters and going to movies and how terrible movies have become, John sent me an email as well. He said, the last one I saw in the movie theater was Midway back in 2019. He said, Hollywood is not putting out good product. He said, if YouTubers can upstage Hollywood, more power to them. And then he agreed with many of the folks on Facebook. He said, Project Hail Mary was very good. You can drop me an email anytime. Email is always open to you. Greg.Belfridge@KELO.com.
3: It's a good thing life isn't rocket science, because some people couldn't get off the launch pad.
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2: Okay, a woman in Florida called 911 last week, and she said she was in need of assistance because the bar wouldn't serve her a Jell-O shot. It's unclear what the dispatcher said, but Diane wasn't satisfied. She called back three times, demanding that they help her with the emergency Jell-O shot situation. She's 68 years old. We should probably mention she also had some marijuana and a couple of pipes on her. The police sent an officer out to arrest Diane. She was charged of misuse of 911 services, trespassing, possession of marijuana. She admitted she'd been drinking. She'd smoked marijuana. You know, yeah, one sign you've had too many Jell-O shots is believing you're a victim of a crime when there are none left. Birthdays on June 2nd. Ethan Slater is 34 today. Justin Long is 48. Zachary Quinto is 49. Wentworth Miller is 54. Dana Carvey is 71 today and still funny. Jerry Mathers is 78 today and still the Beaver. Stacy Keach is 85 today. My friend, if you are celebrating a birthday today, I hope you have a great personal holiday.
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7: My calculations are correct. When this baby hits 88 miles per hour, you're gonna see some serious...
8: So what's a big day tomorrow? We've got a time machine.
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2: Today, we are taking the Kello Wayback Machine to 1886. President Grover Cleveland became the first president to get married in the White House. He was 49 at the time. 1925, Congress passed, and the president signed the Indian Citizenship Act, guaranteed full American citizenship for all Native Americans born in the within the U.S. territorial limits. 1953, Queen Elizabeth II was crowned at the age of 27 in London. 1997, Timothy McVeigh was convicted of murder for the 1995 bombing of the federal building in Oklahoma City. And on this date in 2016, autopsy results showed that Prince had died of an accidental overdose of fentanyl. And that's a look at this day in history. All right, it's time now for the Kello History Quiz. And this is your chance to win a $20 gift card from Invictus Pizza if you're the first caller with the correct answer today. Are you ready? We'll remind you, only one winner per household every 60 days. 1941, baseball's Iron Horse died at the age of 37 in New York of a degenerative disease, which wound up being named after him. Who was it? Baseball's Iron Horse, dying on this date in 1941. If you know the answer, call us now, 605-336-1320, 605-336-1320.
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16: Look for a high today of 81 in the Sioux Falls area. A few clouds, and we'll be watching radar scans for a couple of showers and thunderstorms popping up around Yankton to Mitchell. Some of those could get close to Sioux Falls with that southeast wind 10 to 20. Tonight, partly cloudy, 58. Tomorrow, severe weather will pop up in central South Dakota in the afternoon, high of 81. From the Storm Center at Kettleland TV, I'm Brian Carstens.
2: And in Sioux Falls at 7:57, it's cloudy and 67. The Kello History Quiz this morning. It was on this date in 1941 that baseball's Iron Horse died at the age of 37. Who was it? Who was baseball's Iron Horse? Kenny Rawling was the first caller with the correct answer. Kenny's a first-time winner. Congratulations, Kenny. Who was it?
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2: Starmont High School in Iowa went all out. They wanted to show their support for an 11-year-old who's battling cancer named Eli Belzer. So they launched a challenge where schools have been posting clips of students that are singing Don't Stop Believing, by Journey, Don't Stop Believing. And they're doing it as a tribute. And now it's become his fight song. So the student council started this, even though Eli wouldn't go to Starmont. He's from a neighboring school district. They did it anyway. So Eli has been fighting cancer since he was in preschool. A pretty incredible story. Eli said, thank you, and don't stop believing, he said. 32-year-old horse in Washington State named Marge got trapped between two trees, couldn't free herself. So the local fire and rescue team responded and used a high point mechanical advantage system. They lifted and freed Marge from the tight space, and she suffered only minor injuries. And that's a look at today's good news. News and information updates on the way. We'll check in with Fox News Radio. Tom Rooney's in the Kello.com News Center with headlines coming up. And then Marty Jagley, who's running for Congress, will be here. He'll join us just ahead. Thanks so much for joining us. 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
18: The fighting has not stopped in Lebanon. I'm Dave Anthony, Fox News. Despite President Trump's push, Hezbollah launched more rockets and drones targeting Israeli soldiers and civilians today. And Israel targeted Hezbollah in Lebanon with strikes that reportedly killed 8 people, including 2 children. After the president posted on Truth Social, he urged Israel's Prime Minister Netanyahu to tone it down in Lebanon, as Iran keeps demanding it talks to end the conflict with the U.S.
19: He also spoke with representatives of Hezbollah, and they agreed to stop shooting at Israel and its soldiers. Likewise, Israel agreed to stop shooting at them. Let's see how long that lasts.
18: Fox's Mark Meredith at the White House.
19: This call between the president and the Israeli prime minister appears to have gotten quite heated. You can imagine that the pressure that the White House is feeling to try to wrap up this conflict as soon as possible. But the president has also said he'll only do that if a deal is suitable to the U.S.
18: Another Russian bombardment in Ukraine has left at least 18 people dead, hitting apartment buildings and civilian targets.
20: Explosions boomed across Ukraine through the night and into the dawn. According to the Ukrainian Air Force, Russia unleashed unleashed 73 missiles and more than 650 drones. The main targets included Ukraine's capital Kyiv and cities including Dnipro, Kharkiv and Zaporizhia.
18: Fox's Jonathan Savage. It is primary day in six states with two candidates and two California races getting the most attention. Spencer Pratt, who's trying to unseat Los Angeles Mayor Karen Bass, and Republican Steve Hilton running for California governor. He tells Fox,
0: "We've never run for office before, neither of us. We're both outsiders running to shake up a system that is obviously broken."
18: Hilton has President Trump's endorsement and faces dozens of candidates for governor, including Democrats Javier Becerra and Tom Steyer. The top two in today's voting face off in a runoff. Same for the L.A. mayor's race. There are also primaries today in New Jersey, New Mexico, Montana, South Dakota, Iowa, where Republican Congresswoman Ashley Hinson got a Trump endorsement. Two Democrats are vying to challenge her, hoping to replace Iowa GOP retiring Senator Joni Ernst. 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
24: From the Keller.com News Center, I'm Tom Rooney. Election season 2026 reaches the halfway point. It's primary election day in South Dakota. For the first time, the statewide primary elections are being combined with local and municipal elections. A new law forced the local elections to be held on either primary election day or general election day. The move is intended to improve turnout for the local elections. The murder trial of Lamont Burks resumes in Sioux Falls this morning. Burks is accused of gunning down 29-year-old Joshua Allen Jr. in Dunham Park in western Sioux Falls 2 years ago. Investigators found more than 30 shell casings at the scene of the shooting. Two people have been indicted on charges of distributing fentanyl in Rapid City and on the Pine Ridge Reservation. Investigators say Misty Standing Bear and Mason Big Crow were actively trafficking the deadly drug as recently as last month. They were planning to transport over 1,000 pills from Colorado, allegedly using tribal funds to make their purchase. Big Crow is the former tribal treasurer, and the conspiracy allegedly spanned several years. They face up to life in prison and a maximum fine of $10 million if they're convicted. A special task force is recommending a new elementary school and the replacement of the Whittier Middle School in Sioux Falls. The recommendations were presented during yesterday's school board meeting by Assistant Superintendent Dan Conrad.
25: The task was prioritize this list of projects we brought forward to you, these 38 projects, and prioritize them. We need to know what's number one on your list and what's number 38. And you see at the top of the list is a Whittier Middle School.
24: The initial work of the task force also recommends construction of a new elementary school in the area near Roosevelt High School. The task force will meet with the school board again in August and plans a large survey in the fall to determine support. Their work could lead to a bond referendum next spring. From the Kello.com News Center, I'm Tom Rooney.
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16: Partly sunny skies this afternoon, about a 20% chance of scattered showers and thunderstorms later today. High temperature 81 with a southeast wind at 10 to 20. For tonight, partly cloudy skies, our low 58. Most of the storms will stay west of Sioux Falls. Tomorrow, we do have a chance of storms late in the day with a high again in the low 80s. From the Storm Center at Gilliland TV, I'm Brian Karstens.
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2: Well, today is election day in South Dakota. Polls are open, and they'll be open tonight until 7 p.m. Polls are also open in Iowa, where the election is ongoing. And on the ballot in South Dakota today, South Dakota Attorney General Marty Jackley is running for Congress, and he's in the studio this morning. Marty, it's always good to have a chance to talk to you. How are you?
26: I'm doing great. Thank you for having me.
2: Yeah, glad to do it. Let's start with President Trump. Trump on True Social this morning said, Marty Jackley has been a tremendous Attorney General of South Dakota, a place I love and won big six times, an America First patriot and true friend of MAGA. This is high praise. Says Marty is now running for Congress, where I know he will continue to do a fantastic job. As your next congressman, Marty will work tirelessly to grow the economy, cut taxes and regulations, support our amazing farmers and ranchers, promote Made in the USA, and this goes on. Stop migrant crime. He said, Marty Jackley has my complete and total endorsement to be the next U.S. representative from South Dakota. What did you think when you saw? I mean, these are glowing words.
26: It was amazing. I was pleasantly surprised, and I appreciate it. And I do want to work with the president. I mean, we have a lot of good things going in the country right now. I want to work with him to strengthen our economy here in South Dakota, help our farmers and ranchers. And, of course, we got to get ahead of this debt and the deficit that's going on. And I'm looking forward to hitting the ground running and working with the president.
2: What are the biggest issues? I mean, should you go to Washington, what will be the first things on your plate?
26: I've already asked Speaker Johnson to be on the Agriculture Committee. I own a farm and a ranch. It's big in South Dakota. Ag is important to us. I think value-added ag is something we can do better at, and I plan to work on that. And then I met with Chairman Jordan to be on Judiciary. I've been U.S. Attorney, been Attorney General four terms, been Chairman of the National Attorney Generals twice. So I want to be on Judiciary because I think public safety is important here in South Dakota.
2: The as you talk about owning a farm and ranch, what are the issues? I'm always interested in the issues that you're hearing from people and where are they at and what are they saying to you?
26: My neighbors are telling me the input costs are just too much. They want a free market. They want an ability to make decisions early on so they can plant the right crops, but it's been the input cost, the fertilizer, what it costs to put the crop in, and I think that's something that the farm bill can do a better job at giving more emphasis on the free market, more emphasis on certainty so that we can do what we do best in South Dakota, United States, and produce great crops.
2: Marty Jackley is my guest this morning. He is running for Congress in South Dakota. What is it that made you decide to run? You've been a terrific, I'm just going to share my own thoughts. You've been a terrific public servant to the state of South Dakota for years. What made you want to decide to run for Congress?
26: I believe the fight's in Washington for what is near and dear to us in South Dakota. So many times I, as Attorney General, have been frustrated by Congress, frustrated by what D.C. is doing. I think that this is a tremendous opportunity for me to take what I've learned as Attorney General, the relationships I've built, and be a strong conservative voice for South Dakota.
2: You've got a challenger coming from Rapid City. What's the interaction been between the two of you? I'll be fairly honest. I wasn't even aware until recently that you had a challenger on the ballot.
26: Well, we've taken it serious. I want to earn this. Where he's gone low, I stay high, which is how I like to run campaigns. I think that's what South Dakotans want to see. They want to see a candidate that talks about their experience and how they're going to take that experience to Washington and, you know, be conservative. I've been a known, trusted conservative, and I think that's the message that I've tried to convey. Again, where he keeps going low, I just stay high and talk about what I'm going to do for South Dakota.
2: It's to make that leap from the state level to the federal level, I think is will be incredible. Are you a little worried about being away from South Dakota?
26: I'm going to be back in South Dakota every chance I get. I'll miss the farm and the ranch. I think it'll keep me grounded. I think taking South Dakota values to Washington is important. I'm going to work hard while I'm there, but every chance I get, I'm going to be back here at home. I'm going to keep my house in South Dakota because I'm a South Dakotan, and when I'm done doing this, I want to be back here at home.
2: The Senator Mike Rounds sounds very much like you. You know, he's talked about taking his South Dakota values to Washington and the Senate, that he feels it's important. Sounds like you feel the same way.
26: Exactly. I mean, I think we in South Dakota appreciate hard work. We appreciate a trusted voice. I think you earn that trust. I've done that as chairman of the Attorney General's, and I plan to do that in Washington.
2: Marty Jackley is my guest, and again, he is running for Congress for the state of South Dakota today. Any surprises that you've had as you've been out on the campaign trail?
26: No, it's been welcoming. I've enjoyed. I just came off 41st and Louise, holding signs, people honking, giving the thumbs up. It's been a fun race. It's always good for me as Attorney General and running for office, being out in the public, listening, getting to hear what people want. But people have been very welcoming into their homes, into their businesses, putting up signs, knocking on doors. It's been a good election.
2: Has that been a new experience for you? I got to imagine running for Attorney General is a lot different from running for Congress. Has that been a different experience?
26: Of course, we pick the Attorney General at convention, but the general election is always the same. And so That's been one advantage I've had. Attorney General's elected statewide. I know the state. I travel the state. But it's been a similar experience. It's been a very pleasant experience, and I just enjoy it. I enjoy getting out and meeting people.
2: Now, as far as your judicial experience, you think that's going to benefit you should you be elected to Congress?
26: It's going to benefit me tremendously to get things done for South Dakota. First, it's the relationships. There are several former attorney generals, both Republicans and Democrats, that serve in the Senate and the House. I've already built up that relationship. I think certainly on judiciary, having been United States Attorney and Attorney General, will help me be able to deliver public safety for South Dakota.
2: The country, as you well know, is incredibly divided right now. How will you work in that atmosphere with Democrats?
26: You know, I will never change my principles. I mean, those that served, Democrats that served with me as Attorney General that are there serving in Washington know that. But they know I'm somebody that will be a trusted voice, that I'll work with them on issues that we can come together on. But, you know, I certainly remain pro-life, endorsed by the NRA, and those principles aren't going to change, and I won't budge on those.
2: Let's talk about this issue of life. I know is really important to a lot of South Dakotans.
26: It absolutely is. I mean, we are a state that believes in protecting the unborn. I've done that as Attorney General. In fact, you know, May Day was a dangerous pill operator here in South Dakota. We shut that down. We're back in court. I'll be back in court on June 23rd fighting for our laws here in South Dakota. You know, I've been blessed with strong support from the life community, and I think I've earned that support.
2: And as far as your family been supportive of these efforts? Because I can't imagine you could do this without the support of your family.
26: Absolutely. When I prayed a lot making this decision. I went to the White House and I talked to my family. My kids have been exceptionally supportive. In fact, when I asked them to do the kid ad that we have out there, they said, "Dad, we'd love to do it. We don't know anything but doing these campaigns." They've grown up with it. You know, four-term attorney general. They do the parades with me. They'll be waving signs with me tonight in Rapid City. They're all in.
2: which is pretty awesome. What message do you want voters to carry to the ballot box as they go vote today?
26: I feel the big message is I'm a proven conservative, a trusted conservative. I'll work hard for South Dakota. I always have, and I always will. And I would just very much appreciate their support at the polls here today.
2: South Dakota Attorney General Marty Jackley, who is running for U.S. Congress. I really appreciate your time. Thank you. Unless there's anything else you want to add.
26: Nope. Thank you for having me on. I appreciate it.
2: Well, I was very glad to do it. And I want to remind you, polls are open tonight until 7 p.m. in South Dakota. Folks in Iowa voting as well, polls are open there until 8. And really encourage you to get out and make your voice heard. All right, let's take a break here. It's 15 minutes, 16 minutes now past 8. 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
16: Look for a high today of 81 in the Sioux Falls area. A few clouds, and we'll be watching radar scans for a couple of showers and thunderstorms popping up around Yankton to Mitchell. Some of those could get close to Sioux Falls with that southeast wind 10 to 20. Tonight, partly cloudy, 58. Tomorrow, severe weather will pop up in central South Dakota in the afternoon, high of 81. From the Storm Center at Kettleland TV, I'm Brian Carstens.
2: In Sioux Falls at 818. Cloudy skies, 68 currently at Kello. Great to have you along this morning. And again, my thanks to South Dakota Attorney General Marty Jackley running for Congress. Now I'm seeing him on Fox News television. Fox News commercial. My thanks to him. All right, and I want to remind you again, I know I'm hitting this a lot. We're not talking about the election today or the races, although I do want to remind you that polls are open in South Dakota tonight until 7. Iowa also is voting today. Polls are open there tonight until 8. And then we'll talk about the results, and I'll have a lot of that coming up for you tomorrow morning. The big national story this morning is what's going on then between the United States and Israel and Iran and the president. According to reports, Axios reporting the president at one point telling Benjamin Netanyahu, what the F are you doing in regard to Lebanon and strikes on Hezbollah? So there was a call then after because yesterday Iran had threatened to withdraw from negotiations with the United States. And I was seeing reports then also Iran's president has stepped out. and it's raising a you know, many are saying this seems to be, you seem to be the Islamic Republican Guard then taking control of Iran with the president of Iran stepping down. And so anyway, the president was upset with Benjamin Netanyahu and the president telling him, apparently it's at some point, this was a phone call the two of them had yesterday, and the president told Netanyahu, "You're effing crazy. You'd be in prison if it weren't for me. I'm saving your A. Everybody hates you now. Everybody hates Israel because of this." Another source said the president sounded angry, and shortly afterward, the president was on True Social, and he said, "I had a very productive call with Prime Minister Bibi Netanyahu of Israel, and there will be no troops going to Beirut, and any troops that are on their way have already been turned back. Likewise, highly placed representatives had a very good call with Hezbollah, and they agreed that all shooting will stop, that Israel will not attack them, they will not attack Israel." That's what the, and then the president said, "Thank you, Bibi," on True Social. And then Netanyahu said, after he spoke with the president, he said he told the president that if Hezbollah does not stop attacking our cities and citizens, Israel will attack terror targets in Beirut. The stance of ours remains unchanged. In parallel, the IDF will continue to operate as planned in southern Lebanon, he says. So that was yesterday, and as a result of this news, then oil markets jumped, prices jumped tremendously. I think West Texas Intermediate crude surged to about $94 a barrel. Brent climbed 6% to roughly $97 a barrel yesterday. So oil prices, as you've watched what's going on, you know, there are hopes that, oh, it looks like they're going to come to some, you know, some agreement, and then not, and back, kind of back and forth, and you've seen oil prices up and down as this has been ongoing. So Iranian state media had said that they had stopped, now this was yesterday, they had said they had stopped communicating with Washington and said they would completely block the Strait of Hormuz. And I thought, with what? I mean, you know, part of this is, with what? What ships? With what navy? So with what navy are they going to block? I've got to assume they're talking about mines, placing more mines. So I just, as we watch what's ongoing, it's hard to believe that there's going to be any kind of peaceful way out of what we've seen happening. I would like to believe that there would be, but so whether or not that's actually going to wind up happening, I just don't know. But I certainly have high hopes that that would be the case, but we'll see. CENTCOM said yesterday American forces had intercepted two Iranian ballistic missiles that were targeting U.S. troops stationed in Kuwait. That has been, I think, one of the big things we've seen. We talked about the oil prices, investors saying they're worried about the shipping in the Strait of Hormuz because if that is if there's prolonged disruption to that, what that may do. An ExxonMobil executive recently warned that global oil inventories are approaching unheard of lows, and crude prices could soar as high as $160 a barrel if supplies continue to tighten. So, again, I'm a little bit, my understanding was that with the domestic oil that we have, that this wouldn't be the case. Global supply, that would be different. I understand that this, the impact that all of this is having on global supply, but on American supply. But this is the senior vice president at ExxonMobil, who said of the inventory, we're approaching unheard of inventory levels. I mean, really, really low levels. You can debate whether that's going to hit those really low levels in 2 weeks or 3 weeks, but once you get to that point, then you'll see price shoot up. Once you get to the minimum inventory levels and all-time low inventory levels, there's only one way to go. So we'll see what winds up happening as to whether or not there will, you know, I think these words between Trump and Netanyahu yesterday were kind of surprising to me. So CENTCOM is still saying they will continue to protect U.S. assets and interests, and that the aggression from Iran's been unwarranted, but one can only hope. I just based on the news coming out of Iran, it's really hard to believe, and I've said this throughout, I have a hard time believing that Iran's going to come to the table. I have found that increasingly difficult to believe. And how this is going to end, I wish I saw an easy way to be able to end all of this. We'll see. So then, as I mentioned earlier, the president issued a series of endorsements ahead of today's primary elections. Not only is South Dakota and Iowa voting today, you've got six states, California, Iowa, Montana, New Jersey, New Mexico, South Dakota, we're all voting today. California is getting a lot of attention, and the president's endorsements that he made in California getting an incredible amount of attention. But as I mentioned previously, he also endorsed yesterday South Dakota Attorney General Marty Jackley. And again, my thanks to Marty Jackley for being here this morning. Previously, the president had endorsed Senator Mike Rounds. Also with his full and total endorsement. And Trump's endorsement record is going to be interesting to see once the primary season concludes, what the president's endorsement record winds up looking like. Because, you know, we talked about this a couple of weeks ago. The number of, you know, there were sitting members of Congress who did not receive the president's endorsement, who were defeated. And, you know, he is just one endorsement after another where these folks are winning. So the power of the Trump endorsement, I think it's just, that's probably something I should have asked Marty Jackley. The power of the Trump endorsement, this is like something that we have never really seen. All right, we're approaching another news and information update for you. We'll check in with Fox News Radio. Tom Rooney's on duty in the Kello.com News Center. So we will... So we'll check in with him shortly. Took a few photos with the Attorney General while he was here as well. I'll post one of those on Facebook for you. And on X, for those of you who follow me on X. Appreciate having you along. Okay, let's break. 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
0: News. I'm Chris Foster. There are primary elections in six states today.
17: Here in California, voters will decide who's going to replace termed out Governor Gavin Newsom and, of course, the next mayor in L.A., the current mayor, Democrat Karen Bass, fighting to keep her job.
0: Fox's Matt Finn, the top two candidates in California primaries, regardless of party, advance to the general election. The Justice Department says it'll stop work on a $1.8 billion anti-weaponization payout fund set up after President Trump settled a lawsuit with the IRS.
18: Last week, a federal judge in Virginia ruled the fund must be paused while she sorted through legal issues. The DOJ posting this fund was open to anybody who was so weaponized, targeted, persecuted, whether they were Democrat, Republican, conservative, independent, or otherwise. The department will abide by the court's ruling.
0: Fox's David Spunt. 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
20: 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I'm Tom Rooney. Freeman residents are waiting for a judge's decision they hope will improve the odor of their town. There's an ongoing legal battle over Dakota Protein Solutions plant near Freeman. Residents say smell from the rendering plant is so bad it forces children at a nearby school to have recess indoors. The murder trial of Lamont Burks resumes in Sioux Falls this morning. Burks is accused of gunning down 29-year-old Joshua Allen Jr. in Dunham Park in western Sioux Falls 2 years ago. Investigators found more than 30 shell casings at the scene of the shooting. He shot a police officer, and now he's headed to prison for 100 years. Samir Al-Badani was convicted of shooting a Sioux Falls policeman during an attempted arrest just over a year ago. He was later arrested in another shootout with law enforcement in Beersford. Sioux Falls police, meanwhile, have arrested a man on a list of charges, including aggravated assault, threatening a law officer, and parole violations. 40-year-old Mark Running is accused of stabbing a man. A witness said the suspect got into a Jeep and left the scene. That Jeep later returned to the scene where police confronted the suspect. Information officer Aaron Benson says Running was pepper sprayed when he refused to get out of the vehicle.
21: Continued to refuse commands and started to walk away from the scene before he was eventually tased by officers and placed under arrest. While searching the suspect, officers did locate a blood-covered knife in his pocket as well.
20: The victim was stabbed once beneath his chin, but his injuries were non-life-threatening. Former Oglala Sioux Tribal President Julian Bear Runner is being released from prison. That comes despite accusations he violated sentencing conditions by using marijuana and falling behind on restitution payments. He was convicted of embezzling funds from an Indian tribal organization. From the Kello.com News Center, I'm Tom Rooney.
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16: Partly sunny skies this afternoon. About a 20% chance of scattered showers and thunderstorms later today. High temperature 81 with a southeast wind at 10 to 20. For tonight, partly cloudy skies. Our low 58. Most of the storms will stay west of Sioux Falls. Tomorrow, we do have a chance of storms late in the day with a high again in the low 80s. From the Storm Center at Gilliland TV, I'm Brian Karstens.
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2: 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Of course, today is election day. Polls are open in South Dakota. It's South Dakota primary day. Polls are open in South Dakota until 7 p.m. tonight. It's also primary day in Iowa. So in Iowa, polls are open tonight until 8. And I want to encourage you to get out, make your voice heard. I think primary elections are incredibly important. You really get a chance to shape the face of the party. So get out and cast your vote. Whether you're a Democrat, Republican, this really is an opportunity, I think, to mold who it is will be serving our state. As well as in Sioux Falls, for those of you who are in Sioux Falls, we've got the mayoral contest also coming up, a number of city council seats that are on the ballot as well. You've got sheriff that is on the ballot. So get out and make your voice heard today. All right, let's give you a chance to win here before I move to the last word. We've got a pair of passes to Wildwater West Water Park. Wildwater West Water Park is now open. If you are caller number 7 right now at 605-336-1320, you win 2 passes to Wildwater West. So call us right now, 605-336-1320, 605-336-1320. Caller 7 receives the 2 passes. 1 ticket gets you unlimited water park fun 5 miles west of the Empire Mall. Call us now, 605-336-1320. The last word this morning, what's going on at 60 Minutes? Wow, it's crazy. The number of stories coming out of 60 Minutes. There is a new boss of 60 Minutes. His name is Nick Bilton. Nick Bilton is his name. And he apparently had a hot exchange with Scott Pelley of CBS. This was yesterday. Pelley, this was a meet and greet. I guess it was supposed to go on. And it grew so heated that Bilton had to walk off. He had to walk away. Pelley was upset. He claimed that CBS News editor-in-chief Barry Weiss was murdering 60 Minutes, that she was brought in to kill it, and is doing exactly that. Okay, let's stop and think just for a moment and outside of Pelley's whatever nonsense is going on in his mind, trying to kill 60 Minutes. If you wanted to kill 60 Minutes, you would just pull it off the air. Right? Wouldn't you just pull it off the air? Rather than making changes then designed to kill the show, wouldn't you just pull it off the air? Rather than let it go, I guess you could say maybe you'd let it go on and hope you chase everyone away. This is the issue that networks and broadcasters face. Do you kill the show and chase everyone away and then start with something new, or do you just change it and then everybody leaves and they don't like the new show, and then that's all that's meant as an interim? Then, so the idea that if she wanted to kill 60 Minutes, then they would kill it, right? They would pull it off the air. Scott Pelley is just, I think, nuts. I mean, I see more comments from him and

1 minute episodes. That it's going to be like TikTok. Apparently, that was the rumor that's out there. So we're going to turn it into 61 minute episodes. That would be a hell of a lot of work. I mean, now the CBS News has got a lot of, but. So Bilton said the show's going to stay exactly like it is for now. He said broadcast is an ice cube that's melting. For me, the journalism is the journalism. That is why I'm here. This is why we're all here. So Pelley demanded that Bilton and another executive who was at the meeting explain some of the firings that took place at CBS last week. Two of the show's top producers were fired. Pelley likewise then tore into Bilton, saying that he had slender qualifications for his new job. Can you imagine this? If you, this just speaks to the ego of people. And when you are on the air, and I think it's something you've got to be mindful of, even when you're a little guy like me, and I'm a little guy. I mean, I am a little, I'm not even a, I'm like an amoeba in the ocean of broadcasting, right? I'm an amoeba. But the when you're on the air, it is, I'm just sharing this personally, because obviously, as 30 years hosting a long-form talk show, almost 30 years, I'm well aware of what it's like to be on the air, and this is my job, and it's what I do, and and you really have got to keep your feet on the ground, and you really have to remind yourself, you're just like anybody else. I just have a job that's different. That's all. I mean, I just have a job that's different. Yes, I'm on the air. Maybe more people recognize my name, but it's a job like any other. And I know it could end like that. I am working at the pleasure of my employer, Midwest Communications, who have been, I will say, outstanding to me. I love working for this company. So it's a great company I work for. But I think you really have to keep in mind that, hey, I'm just another guy out there. And so here is Steve Pelley getting on these slender qualifications for his new job. He said that Bilton will never be welcome here. Asked him why he took the job under those circumstances. So now, I always put myself in that person's shoes, right? I try to put myself in the other guy's shoes. And can you imagine if you got a new job, if you had a new boss, you had a new executive who was coming in, going to be overseeing what you do. Can you imagine saying, you've got slender qualifications for the job, you'll never be welcome here? Wow. I mean, that to me is crazy town. That's crazy town. That just speaks to the ego and the arrogance of Scott Pelley, man. That is like mind-blowing to me. Because I can't ever imagine. I mean, I understand. As somebody on the air, you have people who come in who own the station and they're making changes. I've gone through it. Through the previous company that owned Kello Radio, I went through it. That's how I wound up on the morning show. Didn't like things that were happening. And then you have a choice, right? You have a choice. You can either play ball and keep your job and do what they ask, or you can leave. You can go find something else to do.

0: So, but I can't imagine. I would have never, even with. And I don't want to speak poorly of the previous company that owned us, because there were some great people who were a part of it. But there, things were handled badly. And I think that they would even admit that to you, that things were not handled well. They were handled badly. And but even saying that, I always felt like I had a choice. I can either stay here and I'm going to put up with this, or I'm going to find something else to do. And I'm glad I stayed with it, and I'm glad you stayed with me. So to hear that Scott Pelley is going after these new executives like that, it's incredible. So they had apparently 15 minutes of this. 15 minutes back and forth. And Bilton finally ended the meeting. He was like, he'd had enough. And Bilton at one point had told Pelley, he said, "You're not going to intimidate me in front of this group of people. I want that to be clear." So 15 minutes, they're going back and forth. Can you imagine this? I would love to. I mean, I read about stuff like this. To me, it's surreal, because nobody that I know would behave this way. I work with great people. Nobody that I know would behave this way. You just don't do that. You might, your emotions might get the best of you, and you're going to walk out, but it's just crazy. I can't imagine the new executive producer coming in and you treat them like that. So then, according to the New York Post, after Bilton left, the room erupted into applause, and Nick definitely heard it. So what do you have? You have this group of people at CBS 60 Minutes. It's the same thing that, as we have talked about, Jeff Bezos, who owns the Washington Post, right? And he wants to make the Washington Post profitable. And those people at the Washington Post, seriously, their belief is, well, you've got enough money, right? You can afford this to be a money loser. You can afford it. So you can afford it. You can continue to put up with this. And Bezos, God, I mean, Jeff Bezos and I don't agree on a host of different things, right? And you know this, that we're not going to agree on many different things. And that doesn't bother me, but I appreciate what he's trying to do. He owns a business. He wants it to be profitable. He wants it to be successful. He wants them to be making more money this year than they did last year. And he wants them making more money next year than they make this year. What's wrong with that? I think that's a concept. That's capitalism, isn't it? I mean, that's capitalism. We understand that. It's the same thing at CBS. But what do you see? You see these people in the media who think they, how dare you come in and tell us how to do what we do. And Bezos is like, you know, he has fired a number of people. Same thing. Washington Post had a number of others who have left. CBS News is going through the very same thing. 60 Minutes melting down. It's just absolutely incredible. I just think these are arrogant, entitled people. They think that they have apparently, you know, deserve the right to do what they do. I come in and I spend time with you each day, I never feel like I deserve it. I always feel like it's a gift. It's a gift. I'm incredibly lucky. I get to spend time with you, and we talk about issues, and you know, and you interact with me and you share your thoughts and you send me your emails and you're on my social media page. I view that as a gift. I feel blessed for the opportunity. I feel blessed for knowing so many of you. And then you look at these people. Well, these people don't. There are no blessings. They're entitled to it. They're entitled to it. And how dare now the new executive producer come in? And I think most of us, you just sit there. It's, again, it's bizarro world. And more often we see this. It's just absolutely incredible. One of the stories I love about Rush Limbaugh, those of you who are Rush Limbaugh fans, there's a story about Rush. When he was having a meeting with the executives at Premier Radio. Premier Radio is the company that syndicated the Rush Limbaugh program. Now they syndicate Clay and Buck. So at the time they're syndicating the Rush Limbaugh program, they call a meeting with Rush. So they want a meeting, and they're going to meet, and Rush goes into the meeting. I don't know why. I don't know what was happening. But Rush had the belief that he was going into the meeting that they were letting him go, that they were going to end their relationship with Rush. So Rush goes into the meeting, and that is his mindset. They're gonna let me go today. So Rush Limbaugh goes, I don't know if you've heard this story or not. Rush Limbaugh goes into the meeting, and he begins thanking them for the opportunity. Glowing, you know, what an incredible opportunity. And he's just going, I don't know the words, but he is thanking them so much so that the executives at Premier realize what's happening. That Rush expects that he's going to be fired, right? He expects they're going to cut him loose. And they're like, no, Rush. No, you are not here to be fired. I don't know what it was the actual meeting was about. You are not here to be fired. That's how humble Rush Limbaugh was. And then you listen to Scott Pelley at CBS. And I will tell you honestly, I think that's another reason why network television is old news. It really is. It's why I don't spend my time with it. Television, broadcasting in general, I mean, it's easy. I will say you're on the air, you begin to think that somehow you've got more authority and you're more important than other people. And Rush Limbaugh, he went into his meeting with Premier expecting to be fired with a grateful heart and thank Premier profusely. And they had to explain to him, no, Rush, we're not firing, you know. I thought that was a great story, and it's one that Scott Pelley at CBS could be guided by. The guy's just got, he does not have an ounce of humility. And that's the last word this morning. 8:56, cloudy and 68. Let's take a break. 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
7: Look for a high today of 81 in the Sioux Falls area. A few clouds, and we'll be watching radar scans for a couple of showers and thunderstorms popping up around Yankton to Mitchell. Some of those could get close to Sioux Falls with that southeast wind 10 to 20. Tonight, partly cloudy, 58. Tomorrow, severe weather will pop up in central South Dakota in the afternoon, high of 81. From the Storm Center at Kettleland TV, I'm Brian Carstens.
0: And in Sioux Falls at 8:59. Little bit of sunshine. Sun's trying to peek its way out. 68 currently at Kello. Want to remind you, it's Election Day. Polls are open in both South Dakota and Iowa. You can vote in South Dakota tonight until 7, Iowa tonight until 8. And I want to congratulate Margaret Bell. Margaret won that pair of passes to Wildwater West Water Park. Hey, Margaret, thanks a million for listening. And we appreciate all of you so much. Thank you so much for being a part of what we do here. Bill Zortman's in next, another edition of It's Your Business. Take care, my friends. So long until tomorrow. And may God bless.
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8: Make California great again. I'm Dave Anthony, Fox News. That's what President Trump's calling for in a Truth Social post this morning. His polls open right now. He's backing Republican Steve Hilton for governor in California, and Hilton just told Fox Business.
9: We've got the chance to seriously change California, to get us off the track of this insane policy agenda we've had now for 16 years of the Democrats running everything.
8: He's facing dozens of candidates, including Democrats Javier Becerra and Tom Steyer.
10: Anyone who lives in California who's for Steve Hilton has got his head in the sand, because obviously Donald Trump's trying to hurt California.
8: The top two in today's runoff, voting rather, advanced to a runoff. Same thing in the Los Angeles mayor's race.
11: Incumbent LA Mayor Karen Bass calling challenger Spencer Pratt a reality TV star villain with no track record.
12: I'm not sure he's ever had a job other than reality TV.
11: Pratt, a registered Republican, has criticized Bass's leadership after losing his home in the deadly Palisades fire.
13: You could actually be more effective on food apps rating than you can to complain about anything in the city.
11: Bass also faces progressive challenger, LA City Council member Nithya Raman.
8: That's Fox's Kristen Goodwin. There are also primaries today in Iowa, New Jersey, and New Mexico, Montana, and South Dakota. The day after President Trump talked to Israel's prime minister and Hezbollah, saying both sides agreed to stop fighting in Lebanon, they have not.
14: A father and his two children are said to be among the dead after an Israeli drone hit a car in Lebanon south. Hezbollah, meanwhile, fired dozens of rockets into northern Israel.
8: Fox's Jonathan Savage. Iran State Media is reporting they've stopped talking to mediators over Israeli actions in Lebanon, but the president has suggested a deal with Iran to end the conflict could happen this week. President Trump has also just named the new acting director of national intelligence, Bill Pulte, who already has two other jobs he'll keep doing, adding DNI to his roles as director of the Federal Housing Finance Agency and chairman of Freddie Mac and Fannie Mae. America's listening to Fox News.
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19: From the Kello.com News Center, I'm Tom Rooney. Election season 26 reaches the halfway point. It's primary election day in South Dakota. For the first time, the statewide primary elections are being combined with local and municipal elections. A new law forced the combined elections in hopes of improving turnout for the local elections. He shot a police officer, and now he's headed to prison for 100 years. Samir Al-Badani was convicted of shooting a Sioux Falls policeman during an arrest attempt just over a year ago. He was later arrested in another shootout with law enforcement in Beersford. The murder trial of Lamont Burks resumes in Sioux Falls this morning. Burks is accused of gunning down 29-year-old Joshua Allen Jr. in Dunham Park in western Sioux Falls 2 years ago. Investigators found more than 30 shell casings at the scene of the shooting. A special task force is recommending a new elementary school and the replacement of the Whittier Middle School in Sioux Falls. The recommendations were presented during yesterday's school board meeting by Assistant Superintendent Dan Conrad.
20: The task was prioritize this list of projects we brought forward to you, these 38 projects, and prioritize them. We need to know what's number one on your list and what's number 38. And you see at the top of the list is a Whittier Middle School.
19: The initial work of the task force also recommends construction of a new elementary school in the area near Roosevelt High School. The task force will meet with the school board again in August and plans a large survey this fall to determine support. Their work could lead to a bond referendum next spring. And the Sioux Falls School Board honored Memorial Middle School President Dr. Demi Moon, who passed away from cancer over the weekend. She started working in the district in 2016 and was promoted to principal in 2023. From the Kello.com News Center, I'm Tom Rooney.
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7: Partly sunny skies this afternoon, about a 20% chance of scattered showers and thunderstorms later today. High temperature 81 with a southeast wind at 10 to 20. For tonight, partly cloudy skies, our low 58. Most of the storms will stay west of Sioux Falls. Tomorrow, we do have a chance of storms late in the day with a high again in the low 80s. From the Storm Center at Gilliland TV, I'm Brian Karstens.
1: 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Kello presents It's Your Business, the show that shines a bright spotlight on local business and business owners. 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
23: This old house once knew my children. This old house once knew my wife. This old house was home and comfort as we fought the storms of life. This old

0: Yeehaw! I'm Bill Zortman, and welcome to our It's Your Business show, Election Day show, as part of our It's Your Business series. Now, for our audience, our show was created a dozen or so years ago. We've done 5,200 of those with the understanding that we would do a business show in the 9 to 10 o'clock hour, an agribusiness show saluting and helping agriculture, number one industry in South Dakota, 10 to 11. Yes, today is an election day, a big election day. And I've always taken seriously that when we do the 9 to 10 o'clock business show, we should help represent our businesses, particularly with our elected officials. We started seriously reminding office holders that as we approached that decision day today, that we'd be talking a little bit about how we can work together. How we can represent some of those people that are in business that are coming to us saying, what can you do to help me with the mayor or with people in Pierre? Well, our job is to ask the questions, get the people on the air, and create conversations and better results. We have done both, and we're going to make this work, and we like to start with a guy that kind of understands what we're talking about. Casey Crabtree, who's been working with us in a non-political role during the closing weeks of the campaign to help us with the businesses and the farmers in a journalistic journey. Is that too crazy of what we try to do, Case?
1: Oh, I think that's spot on, Bill, and thanks for having me on today. I would agree with you as you're walking through what you've got going on. This election, I think, sets the direction for our state and for our communities for the next two decades. You know, 95% of elected officials across South Dakota are actually decided in the June election. And in June of 2024, we only had 17% turnout. Now, I'm expecting it to be much stronger here in this election. But for those that are listening today, if you haven't voted already, make sure that you make a plan. The polls are open to 7. We need to have you be a part of the process because, again, this sets the direction for your business, for your community, and most importantly, for your family.
0: Dumb question, but I'll ask you anyway, because as I was writing the scripts, I thought, I wonder if I'm registered to vote. If I voted last year, am I automatically registered to vote this year?
1: If you were registered to vote, you're still registered today. And so you need to, if you're curious about where you go for your polling place, you can go to South Dakota Secretary of State's website. It's pretty easy to navigate and find out your individual polling place. But it is important to get there and make sure that your voice is heard. Again, 95% of elected seats in South Dakota will be decided in the June election. Now, this is everything from local to state and, of course, the statewide things. But one of the things that's a little bit different this year is that the legislature had changed some things to make sure that the local elections were timed up, I guess, and it was up to locals if they wanted to be in the June election or the November election, but it times up with these other elections. And so you're going to see today a lot of choices. It's a choice for your mayor, it's a choice for your legislators, and it's a choice for your statewide officials, including your next governor.
0: Casey, the campaigns themselves, as you've looked at the four running to be the governor, what's your thought with what we've heard? The language has been a little strange at times, but for the most part, the big problem the media is having is that everybody wants to be in the show, and the commercials are running back to back to back.
1: There is a lot of advertising that's been out there. You're right. They have filled up, I think, your TV advertisement, your commercials. We were actually chuckling about it as a family last night when we were watching the news. It's also filled up your mailboxes and your text strings, et cetera. But I think what you have to do is say, okay, they're pushing their message a lot because it's an incredibly important election. Now, that governor combined with the legislature and the local officials, you know, I think this will set the direction for our state, for our communities for the next two decades because you have so many seats that are up for election right now. Now, I think they were pushing really hard in a primary because you probably agree on 90% of the things underneath the sun. A couple of areas where you've seen distinct differences being pushed in their messaging is on affordability and it's on public safety. And I think those are the two things that are most important to voters as you talk to them. East to west, north to south, across South Dakota, I've had hundreds of thousands of conversations with folks over the last year on it. Those are the two most important things to South Dakotans right now. And that's what you saw the messaging on. And that will dictate this race, whether it's wrapped up today or whether we go to a runoff.
0: Well, it's going to be interesting because a lot is being discussed. One of the things that our people will hear in the 10 o'clock hour is we had the two leading contenders there, the governor and the congressman, that led our show yesterday. And we did that because we wanted to be able to get it out there. And we're going to bring it back this morning with the two of them actually just back to back. And from that side, you got two other candidates that are in the race. One, those is the farmer, and that somebody said he's leading the race. I don't know who's leading, who's not leading, and it's going to be up to the voters anyway.
1: That's exactly right. Polls don't matter, and I will tell you this. If you believed polls in 2016, you'd have Hillary Clinton as a president instead of Donald Trump. So I just dismiss the polls, and the only poll that matters is what the folks of South Dakota think on Election Day, which is today. And so I can't stress enough for folks that this is one of the most important elections that we'll see for the next two decades. 95% of seats that are elected across the state are decided in this June election. And so it's incredibly important to make your plan to go vote, whether you do it over your lunch break or after work or whatever it might be. Make a plan. Make sure you stop in and vote because your voice needs to be heard. It matters to the direction of your business, your community, and most importantly, your family.
0: So your guess, do we get an outright winner today?
1: You know, I think it's a 50-50 chance that you get an outright winner today or that you narrow this down to a runoff. So I think if there's an outright winner, just based on a number of things that have come in, if there's an outright winner, I think that's going to be Dusty Johnson, the congressman. If you do look at the polls, he has been in position 1 or 1A in every single poll that's came out. If you look at a runoff, I think the runoff is most likely to be Dusty Johnson and Toby Doden. So those are really just where some of those metrics are at. With that said, it doesn't matter what anybody thinks because I think it's close, and people got to make a plan, and they got to get out, and they got to vote.
0: So that's going to be an interesting scenario, and we'll keep a close eye on that. Anything else that you would advise people as far as before they go to the polls, what maybe they ought to look at?
1: Well, I think it's worth, yes, doing your homework. And, of course, there's been a lot of ads pushed. But I just cannot stress to people enough how important it is to go out and have your voice heard. In June of 2024, only 17% of people decided to vote. That means 9% decided who served in elected office and didn't. 9%, Bill. We can do much better in South Dakota. In fact, I'm 100% confident that we'll do better in June of 2026 when it comes to making our plan and getting out and voting. Again, this election will set the direction for the state, I believe, for the next two decades. And so do your homework. Find somebody that you think brings the energy, the vision, and the results from their past. To make sure your business is stronger, your community is stronger, and your family is safe, and that they are driving more of your hard-earned dollars back into your pockets and sending less to the government. So important decisions to make, but make sure your voice is heard.
0: All right. We've invited you back tomorrow. I think we're going to have something to talk about. It'll be in the 10 o'clock hour. Are you okay with that?
1: That sounds great, and you can tell me if my predictions were wrong.
0: I would never say, I told you so. Yeah, I would.
1: That's all right. That's all right. Thanks, Bill.
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0: I'm Bill Zortman, and welcome back to this Election Day business show. We remind you to go to the polls, vote, and remember, as voters, you are choosing what our future might look like. Now, as we kind of shared this morning, we have done 5,220 shows for our audiences, but it is important for us to note that it was explained to me that in the 9 to 10 o'clock show, this is when I was first coming on board here, I would represent and work closely with those in business. Part of my job is to work with elected officials with Q&A that helps those businesses receive the considerations they can from elected officials in their community, their county, and yes, the state. Now, it may seem like a needless, simple task, but if you're doing a business show like this one, we can help and represent the listeners with the needs that they have. And you would not be surprised at how much I will run people down that are elected officials, trying to get answers, trying to represent the businesses. Those businesses are what we talk about from the 9 o'clock hour. In the 10 o'clock hour, we're talking agribusiness, the number one industry in South Dakota. My job is to help those folks like Farm Bureau, Farmers Union, those trying to get some additional support for all that are in agriculture across this great state. So when you get to an election day like today, I get questions from candidates running for mayor or city council, county positions, and my job, even though they ask, and God bless them for doing that, isn't to really endorse them. It is to work with them, to give them an understanding of the needs that are totally important to their livelihood and to serving our public. So in essence, when a candidate asked me if I'm for them, and I had a bunch of them this time, and said, "You're for me, aren't you?" I can't answer that. All I can say is I treat you like the other candidates. To me, I may have my own choices, but for the most part, I try to keep it separate. And I know that as crazy as that may sound, we can make that happen. There has been quite the vehicle for those in business, for those in agriculture, being given all that can help them, as I like to say, today, tomorrow, and yes, even beyond. As you listen to this business show, 9 to 10 this morning, and then our agribusiness show, 10 to 11 this morning, on an election day, keep in mind, a longtime part of the media, I have an obligation to represent you, the public, help you, the public, and share with you, the public, what I am learning and asking for you. If you're a candidate and you're asking me if I'm for you as a candidate, I want to be for all those running, all those holding an office. Even more important is helping those in business and, yes, those in agriculture. If you understand I'm someone that can help as a broadcaster, feel free to call. Easy number to remember. Write it down. 728-BILL. 728-2455. Or come see me and ask me for my help, as well as those that work with me. It's strange to kind of be in that situation. I've had a chance to do some statewide forums back a few years ago. Texas had not elected a Republican governor in 60 years. And the two candidates that were running, good candidates, one was a Secretary of State and the other was one that had been around a long time, asked me if I would MC forums around the state. That meant Dallas, television, now Houston, San Antonio, Amarillo, El Paso. And as we did all five of those and we would go out, we'd have people say, how do you do this? I said, well, it's kind of what you do as a broadcaster. You ask the questions, you be fair and even-handed. So when the election was completed and even the magazines and the newspapers couldn't print a winner until almost 24 hours later, and it turned out to be the Republican that was elected. And as he was being brought in to be sworn in, he had called me and he said, Bill, we're sending a plane for you to pick you up in Amarillo and fly to Austin. I said, why would you do that? He said, because you have earned it, and you get the first interview with me as the new governor. And it was like, what? I get the first interview with you as the new governor? He said, you were fair. You were honest. You can only imagine the media that were newspapers, radio, and television. And when he said that Bill Zortman from Amarillo got the first interview, they were like, why is that? He said, because he was able to see both sides of the coin. And as we did that, I asked two or three simple questions, and the others were like, we couldn't have done what you did to have crisscrossed the big state of Texas, did television forums that were played all over the state five times now, and you did it in a way that they were so even-handed that it had to go down to the wire, and it did. I always remember that, and when I start thinking about which candidates I'm going to support, I'm thinking about the Secretary of State in Texas and the guy that wanted to be governor and finally was. So from that end, it has made a difference, and to me, will continue to work that direction. And we're going to talk a little bit more in the next segment where we will bring in a guy that represents 17 communities. That's kind of like me going around talking to six TV audiences all across the biggest state in the country, Texas. So from my end, it would be easy to put these guys together to answer questions, to answer the questions that people want. And if you're hosting one of those forums, and I did, like I say, five, I kept asking the questions that I was hearing about that I thought were even-handed, and that can make a difference. When we come back, we're going to take a little news break and a break on the half hour. We're going to talk with a guy that represents 17 communities. What's he seeing? What's he doing? What's he see happening today? Stay with us.
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10: In a Republican primary, credentials matter, and Governor Larry Roden has them. Larry Roden is the only candidate in this race endorsed by the NRA, the only one. He signed the largest property tax cut in South Dakota history, stood with President Trump on the border every time, signed the South Dakota Save Act for election integrity, placed a five-year ban on fake meat, and kept South Dakota the second lowest tax state in the country. He's pro-life, pro-Second Amendment, pro-South Dakota. And Dusty Johnson, Johnson's spending millions on misleading attacks to hide his own record. Johnson voted with Nancy Pelosi and AOC to create the January 6th Commission. He voted with Pelosi against President Trump's emergency border declaration. And Johnson voted against his party to protect Liz Cheney. Even Conservative Review gave Dusty Johnson a D rating. Reject fake conservatives. Choose a proven leader, a true conservative. The NRA's choice, South Dakota's governor, Larry Roden. Paid for by Roden for Governor.
11: I'm Elizabeth MacDonald, and this is the Fox Business Report.
12: Stocks opened lower. The Dow turned around and nudged into record territory in early trading. Dollar General's earnings topped expectations. It continues to see shoppers looking for essentials and other products. Sales rose in the recent quarter, and it's raising its forecast. Despite upbeat news, Dollar General shares down 2%. Signet Jewelers, parent company of Kay and Zales, also reported better than expected sales. Signet shares up 3%. Victoria's Secret also reported a better-than-expected quarter, helped by its makeover and new products. Shares are rallying, and chipmaker Marvell Technology shares are up nearly 16% after NVIDIA's Jensen Huang predicted Marvell could be the next trillion-dollar company. That's your Fox Business Report. I'm Jenny Coselda, invested in you.
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15: Look for a high today of 81 in the Sioux Falls area. A few clouds, and we'll be watching radar scans for a couple of showers and thunderstorms popping up around Yankton to Mitchell. Some of those could get close to Sioux Falls with that southeast wind 10 to 20. Tonight, partly cloudy, 58. Tomorrow, severe weather will pop up in central South Dakota in the afternoon, high of 81. From the Storm Center at Kettleland TV, I'm Brian Karstens.
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0: Welcome back. On this election day, get out and vote. And as we went through the election days and nights, we kept wondering not only how they were going to vote in Sioux Falls, but in Rapid City. But there's a third alliance, a third area that we need to be including all the time now. And we're going to actually do something in both hours. And that is the Sioux Metro Alliance. You're saying, well, what about them? What is important about them? We're talking 16 to 20 communities all working together. They work together on so much as far as dollars and cents, but when they get to this day, you know that there are a lot of elected officials that are looking to see what's going to happen. And one of those that has also been a candidate for office is Tyler Torreson. Tyler, good morning to you.
17: Hey, Bill, good morning.
0: I think it's an interesting case. We can talk Rapid City, we can talk Sioux Falls, but we ought to talk Sioux Metro. You guys are 16 to 20 communities.
17: That's right. Yep. We're, you know, four counties and 17 communities that are members, but, you know, there's more too that are not official members of our organization. It kind of ebbs and flows from year to year, but this block, this region of the state has a significant population, different identities, a mixture of urban and rural, mixture of agriculture and city and industrial and a little bit of everything, which is what makes the region so strong and so great. But it's an election day. You know, this is a unique year and a unique election to where, you know, kind of a new test, a new style in South Dakota where we combine, you know, school board elections, municipal elections, the county elections, a lot of things like that. Most of my member communities I get to work closely with have opted to go with November instead of June. But some of them have races as well. We're watching some of the county races. Biggest thing, and you said it right away when we came back, was we need people to get out and vote. Make your voice heard. And we think turnout's going to be fairly strong, not only in the Sioux Metro area, but across the state.
0: Now, I haven't been able to go to your meetings, so I don't know what goes on. But I had a couple of questions. Are you okay with this?
17: Yeah.
0: Do you discuss the races with your communities as you're meeting together? Or you just let the 16, 17 communities do their own thing?
17: Well, to a degree, it's a little bit, the answer is both. I'll tell you, you know, we're a 501c6, we're a nonprofit, kind of a public-private partnership, if you will. We don't directly engage in any lobbying, but we do have really strong government affairs, responsibilities and connections. So we have candidates that can come and speak to our group, whether it's our mayor's roundtable or whether it's our larger kind of membership advisory board. Again, a meeting with our congressional delegation, getting meetings with the governor, county, local, state, everything. And it's important because we're a small state. You know, we need connections and good communication with government at all levels. I think all constituents and us as citizens want that as well. And so we certainly do engage in some of that. We don't necessarily get behind certain candidates or endorse any candidates. We don't kind of play that. We want to be fair and we want to be able to work with everyone. But at the same time, we want to provide information and we want to have a good rapport. And so it's important to us on who's willing to engage, who's willing to visit and have conversation with us. I know you and I have talked about even though the city of Sioux Falls is kind of the big dog in the region, and Mayor Paul is a phenomenal mayor for the area and looked out and had good relationship with our surrounding communities, it was important to make sure that the Sioux Falls mayoral candidates, which that election is today as well, were also engaging with us in our regional communities so that we can work together. And that makes our region stronger overall.
0: What I enjoy, having grown up in a community that could have been a part of a Sioux Metro Alliance down in northwest Iowa, Ono, a town of 3,000, it would have been a perfect example. I just kind of wonder about people that are working together and what they're thinking and what the candidates are thinking. Can we get all or none? And I guess for the most part, you're kind of leaving it up to the 16 or 17 you have out there.
17: Yeah, I would say that the attention span is up a lot more, too. I think the interest is up a lot more. I think people used to just be, you were either kind of politically nerdy and you were engaged, or you didn't really care and it kind of just, you're going to let the chips fall as they may. I don't think that's so much the case anymore. I get the sense that people are paying a lot more attention at all levels, again, all the way from school board to city to county to legislature and beyond. People want to know. They want to make sure that they have good representation that's looking out to protect us, to protect our quality of life, to try to keep our cost of living low. But at the same time, you know, you want to feel represented. You want to make sure that you have somebody that has your voice and is able to help carry that when needed. And so there's a lot more attention on these elections, which is good. It's a good thing for the process, too.
0: All right. Dumb question, but I'm going to put it right to you. You ready?
17: You bet.
0: Your turnout percent-wise has been what? Has it improved since 16, 17 communities worked together and you've had meetings about it and there's more interest? Or has it been like it was years ago?
17: No, I would say not only when turnout, I'm thinking elections right away, but even turnout for our events and our meetings, I say everything is up. And part of that is that we want to respect people's time. We want to respect the energy and the opportunity that we can present by bringing people together. We don't even have to, you know, roll out the red carpet and have dynamic speakers or significant content to talk about. we know by having the right people representing so many different perspectives, industries, or communities, getting them in the room together to just trade notes and develop friendships, that carries a lot of weight. And that's why people like showing up as well, too. And it speaks volumes to the people that we have and that the importance of communicating and collaborating, bringing people together.
0: Well, it was kind of interesting because I have talked about this for a while, but for the most part, my job as a broadcaster is not to say, gee, thank you, I'll sure vote for you. No, my job is to talk to the candidates and put the information out and ask questions for this show that would deal with business. The 10 o'clock show would deal with agriculture. And if I'm doing that to help people, whether it's the rural communities or Sioux Falls or one of the other bigger communities, I'm doing my job because I want to bring people together and I want them to be communicating. And that's kind of what you guys are doing a good job with the turnouts that you're getting and the meetings you're having.
17: Yeah, well, it takes having friends like you that have that kind of same mindset, too, to help us get the word out and help share the importance and share some of those victories and wins when we have them. There's good stories to tell, and there's always events going on, and it's just good to communicate.
0: So what else should I have asked you this morning? You know, I just represent one community. You represent 17. What should I have been asking you this morning?
17: Oh, I think you represent more than that. You know, with the Sioux Metro Growth Alliance, there's always something going on, and there's always things to celebrate in our area, projects that we're working on, events that are coming up. I'll share with you a couple quick ones, and you just
0: Please.
17: Let me know when we're running out of
0: time. We got about 4 minutes.
17: Break. Okay. So, like, even just this week, I was at the T City Council last night, checking in with one of our communities, seeing how things are going there and what kind of projects are on deck. We are excited to... There's going to be a groundbreaking that we're doing for a new restaurant right on Gateway this Thursday at 3:30. I mean, the public's invited and welcome to come help celebrate another business coming into the area and another option to come into the area. So we got things like that. We had our one of our annual bus tours 2 weeks ago where we showcased multiple of our communities. We were in Brandon. We were in the county. We were in Valley Springs, Crooks, and Del Rapids. Those kind of things showcase the region, showcase these communities. And then I mentioned it to you before, we got a good relationship with Sioux Falls.business and Pigeon 605, putting out regional guides and encouraging people to go check out the area. It's not that far away. We're doing a farmer's market guide. There's a food truck guide coming out. There's summer festivals. I think you play a role at the Hartford Jamboree Days every
0: yes.
17: year. You know, there's Teapot Days and Tea. There's, you name it, Harrisburg Days, Crooks Community Days. All of our communities in the Sioux Metro area have really fun weekends that mean the world to those communities, but they're open to anybody. You don't have to be a resident of that community to come show some support, hang out, see some good people, do some fun activities, you know, and just help support those communities, too. We're all in this together. So that aspect's fun. One last thing I'll mention, too, is that we have our Leadership Sioux Metro program. We just publicly announced that. We launched that last week. The application is now open, SiouxMetro.com/leadership. You can read more about the program. We've been working on this for many years. It is a 8-month personal and professional development program for 25 to 30 up-and-coming or existing leaders in our region that are going to gain enhanced skills and networking and things that are going to help them go be a force multiplier in their communities. And this is something that we're really excited about, we're really passionate about, and we think it's going to create more civic engagement in our towns too, getting people to have that confidence and that skill set and that desire to want to give back to the towns that they love by volunteering more, recruiting more people, supporting the existing business community, running for office, whatever it may be. In our Sioux Metro territory, we have 10 legislative districts out of the 35. And so that's like a third of the legislature is in our footprint too. And so it speaks to the amount of impact that we can have doing things like this. And so we're really excited about that Leadership Sioux Metro program. Deadline is coming up at the end of June. We just encourage anybody who's interested in something like this to go take a look, check it out, and consider applying.
0: Now, I wouldn't be a reporter that could keep his credentials, but I didn't ask you about being a candidate. How do you pull that off?
17: All right, I'll swap hats. I'll take my Sioux Metro hat off and put on my candidate hat. it's I've always been proud of this state. You know, I was born in Sioux Falls. I grew up in Rapid City. I'm a tribal member from Sisseton up in the northeast corner. Went to school in Vermilion, lived and worked in Pierre, married a girl from Wagner, and then now I'm raising my family and working right here in the Sioux Metro area in Sioux Falls. I want to make sure that this state continues to be good for my kids and all of South Dakota's future generations. And, you know, the opportunity to go try to represent my neighbors and do the best job that we can.

0: organized.
1: Oh yeah, for sure. Again, it's just our part of our mission and looking out for each other and wanting to be a good neighbor. We're more than happy, and we actually have. We're part of different networks that look out for each other and share best practices across the state. You know, we've been almost kind of founding members of the Economic Development Professionals Association, EDPA. So a lot of like organizations like us or individual community economic development groups are members of that association. Statewide, we get together annually. They advocate, they put on webinars, they bring in guest speakers, they share information, they share some of our information statewide. All of that stuff is really important. We haven't crossed state lines yet, other than just kind of friendly conversation. But at the same time, too, there's some Northwest Iowa communities and Southwest Minnesota communities that may be, they're kind of trade partners in Sioux Falls, if you will. There's maybe opportunities for us to collaborate with them as well, too.
0: My guess is there's some businesses in Sioux Falls that would love to just sit down and talk to your workers, your people, and say, we've got jobs for you in Sioux Falls. And I'll bet some of them are doing it already.
1: Yeah, we do. I say pretty often, at least probably once or twice a week, we're sitting down with a new business that maybe heard about us from listening to your show, or maybe got our magazine or saw our social media stuff and are like, well, hey, what is your group? And I'm trying to grow my business here, or I want to know more about what's going on in Lenox, what's going on in Beersford. Can you tell us more? And again, taking that meeting, developing those kind of friendships and new connections. How can we support your business? How can your business support our communities? How can we build that bridge? That's what it's all about. That's what we do year round, and we're continuing to grow not only our business partner side, but our community support side as well too.
0: We appreciate all you do, all the time that you take for us. For the most part, my job is to represent those people that are in business in the 9 o'clock, agribusiness in the 10 o'clock. And we want you back in the 10 o'clock this morning. We can talk a little agribusiness there. I don't think you'd mind.
1: Nope, not at all, Bill. We appreciate it.
0: All right, we'll talk soon.
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5: 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I approve this message.
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0: All right, if you haven't looked at the calendar, just got out of bed, it's an election day. And they have put together 17 communities that are working. They've put together those that are voting as far as who's going to be the governor. They've got other races that are taking place. And we're going to be talking more about some of those races in our 10 o'clock hour this morning. To us, our job is to cover as best we can 9 o'clock show. For 12, 14 years has been a business show. The 10 o'clock hour has been an agribusiness show. And we try to work with lawmakers, those elected officials, those businesses, those that are our farmers as to what's important.

0: important with them, and that is something that we take very seriously. And those people in this building that work with me say, you know, you need to be taking care of those folks. We are, and that's one of the things that we're doing this morning with all that we have to talk about. Well, Election Day 2026 is a primary election day, and they're also doing municipal elections in a lot of different places. And I have to admit to you, the audience, I'm not sure how the registration to vote works. In fact, I asked that question this hour. I have voted in previous years, but do I have to register this year to be able to vote if I voted in 2025? So I don't have an answer to that. If somebody out there does, would love to hear the explanation as to what it is. Having lived in 10 or 12 states, it's always different in each one of those. But as the eligibility comes along, it's important that all of us be eligible to vote. And if I didn't, it's my fault because I should have been smarter. If you'd like to call in this morning and talk about the elections, what is most important to you on this June 2nd primary, 336-1320. We'll take a couple of calls. You can give us your thoughts. We've got some time this morning that we thought it might be important for candidates or people that are going to vote for those candidates to join us and say, this is what we're seeing. This is what we don't know. This is where we're at. We would have liked to have had Mayor Paul Tenhagen on with us to talk a little bit about why he has pretty much been put on a throne as to all the things that he's done with his two terms. Fabulous job. People have been appreciative of it. But one thing for certain, it will not be Paul that will be mayor after the elections. And the time is served and people are sworn in, then it all comes together. So many communities are doing the same, and if you're in one of those that is electing your municipal officials during this time, make sure your wishes and voice is heard. It is an important time, and it's a little different this year, a different feel to it, but I think for the most part, you know that your vote is as important as your neighbor's, and to you, it's more important. I've had people ask me if I would ever consider running for a public office. No. But one of the things that I want to do is provide some common sense for people looking at the candidates, looking at people, what they stand for. And I know that as we do that, it is important to us that we make sure that we can handle that and do it in such a way. I have a caller coming in. Randy, what kind of question do you have this morning, or what kind of comment do you have?
1: Well, my first question is, I'm a registered conservative. Am I allowed to vote in the primary today?
0: Is there anybody that's conservative that you would vote for?
1: No, I'd vote Republican, but I didn't know if I was allowed to vote in the primary because I'm I registered as... They call me another.
0: Another? I've never heard. I've never talked to another. That's pretty good, Randy. Why are you another?
1: Well, because I registered conservative because I love the Conservative Party, and I've been a Republican all my life. But
0: so you're registered as a conservative. You're not registered as a Democrat or a Republican. Is that what I'm hearing you say, Randy?
1: Yes. The great Rush Limbaugh talked me into registering as a conservative.
0: Okay. So let me ask you this. I don't think you're going to be able to vote if you haven't voted or registered as a party. But who is there out there that's conservative that you would have given your vote to today?
1: Golden from Aberdeen. I think I would have gone his way.
0: Okay. Any of the other races that has your attention?
1: Not really. I'm just more worried about the governorship than I am about anything else.
0: As you've watched these candidates talking and all the commercials that have gone with it, What's been your feel as you heard Dodens and you heard Dusties and you heard Rodens as far as what you saw, what you didn't like, what you think ought to be different?
1: Well, I think Dusty Johnson's a media hound. Ever since he got into the U.S. House, he can't pass up a camera or a microphone.
0: Okay.
1: But he's got good points. And I don't know, the current governor, Larry Roden, he's got some good points, but he also sneaked in a few ideas that he's trying to lower property taxes, but then they had to raise sales taxes to do that. When that, I can't blame him for that. It's just, you got to rob Peter to pay Paul.
0: Randy, I think you're right on track, and we appreciate you calling. I don't know that you can vote. I think the feel is if you haven't registered as a Republican or a Democrat, you probably can't vote today. But you'd better check that out with the counties. Find out if you can or can't. Now, I appreciate you calling.
1: I was pretty sure of that, but I wanted to get your opinion because I know I can vote in the primaries. I just can't vote in I can vote in the general, but I can't vote in the primaries.
0: All right. We'll talk to you soon, and thanks for the call.
1: All right. Thank you.
0: We got JJ. JJ, question or comment this morning?
2: Just a comment. I'm kind of biased in the sheriff's office. Bobby Smith has been here 5 years. He's been one of my best friends, and there's kind of things that have been thrown at him that are not true. And he served as a gunny in the Marine Corps. Excuse me. He served as a gunny in the Marine Corps as a sniper. Josh Phillips went to sniper school. I give him credit for that. Bobby served 20 years in the Marine Corps, 16 years on the West Coast. His last job he had on the West Coast was a level 3 parole officer in the city of Bellevue, which deals with the most heinous people you can imagine on the face of the earth. I think he's qualified. I support him. He's a good man. He's a good Christian Catholic man. So we'll see what happens in the election.
0: I appreciate your call and wish you the best.
2: All right. Thank you.
0: Got to take a break. We'll come back. We'll do more of this in the 10 o'clock today.
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0: It is election day. And there is a little confusion out there. Now, if you are not registered in a party, you're not going to be able to vote, as we understand it, in that side of it. But you could vote on the municipal side if your community is having municipal elections. As crazy as that may sound, that's the way it will be. 10 o'clock hour this morning, we're going to replay a segment that we did yesterday involving two of the candidates that are running for the governorship. One is the elected, and the other is one that is the congressman. And we did segments that were separate, but for the most part, we gave them each 5 or 6 minutes, and with them being the two office holders that are seeking the office, we wanted to play it this morning for those that may have missed it. From our side, we're not taking sides in the election. We are just trying to cover as far as businesses, help businesses be represented. That's my job doing this show. And it's also my job to represent those in agribusiness, the number one industry in South Dakota. And as I was told, as I did my first show 10, 12, 14 years ago, that my job was to represent those businesses, those farmers, as best I could, whether it be with people in Pier or the people at City Hall, whatever it might be. That is what we have tried to do for 5,220 shows. And we'll be talking more in the 10 o'clock hour this morning. Some of our regulars will be back, and we'll do one more visit to those folks with the Sioux Metro, 17 communities. They're trying to decide who to vote for, how to vote, and why it is so important. We'll see what happens there. We do have Laura Edwards. We have Mr. Tree. We have a few others that might surprise you a little bit. It's what we do. Appreciate Norm Anderson handling all the calls this morning. Appreciate your call-ins. And we'll take some call-ins in the 10 o'clock hour as well about Election Day today. For now, our time's up. Thank you for yours.
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7: Iran can't hide behind a shield. I'm Dave Anthony, Fox News. Secretary of State Marco Rubio just told senators that at a hearing, and that this is why the U.S. and Israel went on the attack. Iran's plans to secure a nuclear program if they built weapons.
8: They were going to build for themselves so many missiles, so many drones, so many conventional weapons, including a navy, that at that point, there's nothing you could do about it.
7: Well, now Rubio says Iran's ready to negotiate and make a deal with a blockade around its port still in place.
8: There is the prospect before us, which could happen today, it could happen tomorrow, it could happen next week.
7: Complicating that, another day of Israeli attacks on Hezbollah militants in Lebanon that's reportedly killed 8 civilians, while Hezbollah launched more rockets and drones into Israel. And Fox's Jeff Paul reports from Dubai.
9: Iran has yet to respond to the latest proposal that was sent to Tehran by the U.S. And given what's happening in Lebanon, negotiators in Iran don't appear to be in a huge hurry. In fact, Tehran has said if the strikes in Lebanon don't stop, there is a high probability of the current U.S.-Iran ceasefire ending.
7: Back to that Senate hearing, Democrat Jeanne Shaheen's critical.
10: Why does the Strait of Hormuz remain closed? Why is gas up $1.50? Why did 13 American service members lose their lives in this war?
7: She's also demanding answers on the U.S. handling of Ukraine, hours after another Russian drone and missile bombardment killing at least 18 civilians.
10: Congress passed support for Ukraine. The administration has slow-walked it.
7: There's a new acting director of national intelligence. Bill Pulte takes over while continuing to do his other jobs, leading Fannie Mae and Freddie Mac and directing the Federal Housing Finance Agency.
11: President Trump says Pulte has deep experience managing the most sensitive matters in America and managing $10 trillion at Fannie Mae and Freddie Mac. Pulte replaces Tulsi Gabbard, who announced her resignation last month following her husband's rare cancer diagnosis.
7: Fox's Jared Halpern. It's primary day in six states. The closest watch races in California as Republican candidates try to make runoffs for governor and for mayor in Los Angeles. America's listening to Fox News.
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15: From the Kello.com News Center, I'm Tom Rooney. Election season 26 reaches the halfway point. It's primary election day in South Dakota. For the first time, the statewide primary elections are being combined with local and municipal elections. The legislature passed a law last year forcing the local elections to be held on either primary election day or general election day. The move is intended to improve turnout for the local elections. Well, they say timing is everything, and that rings true for Attorney General Marty Jackley today. Jackley woke up to a glowing endorsement on X from President Trump on primary election day.
16: It was amazing. I was pleasantly surprised, and I appreciate it. And I do want to work with the president. I mean, we have a lot of good things going in the country right now. I want to work with him to strengthen our economy here in South Dakota, help our farmers and ranchers. And, of course, we got to get ahead of this debt and the deficit that's going on. And I'm looking forward to hitting the ground running and working with the president.
15: The attorney general says he's not taking anything for granted, but is heavily favored to win the Republican primary today over James Bialota of Rapid City. He appeared on the Greg Belford Show this morning. Freeman residents are waiting for a judge's decision they hope will improve the odor of their town. There's an ongoing legal battle over Dakota Protein Solutions plant near Freeman. Residents say the smell from the rendering plant is so bad it forces children at a nearby school to have recess indoors. A judge is expected to make a ruling on the plant soon. Former Oglala Sioux Tribal President Julian Bear Runner is being released from prison. That comes despite accusations he violated sentencing conditions by using marijuana and falling behind on restitution payments. Bear Runner was convicted 2 years ago of wire fraud, larceny, and embezzlement from an Indian tribal organization. A final probation hearing is set for July. From the Kello.com News Center, I'm Tom Rooney.
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18: Partly sunny skies this afternoon, about a 20% chance of scattered showers and thunderstorms later today. High temperature 81 with a southeast wind at 10 to 20. For tonight, partly cloudy skies, our low 58. Most of the storms will stay west of Sioux Falls. Tomorrow, we do have a chance of storms late in the day with a high again in the low 80s. From the Storm Center at Gilliland TV, I'm Brian Karstens.
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21: This old house once knew my children. This old house once knew my wife. This old house was home and comfort as we fought the storms of life. This old house.

0: Ha! I'm Bill Zortman, and welcome to our It's Your Agribusiness Show, the election day, all part of our It's Your Business series. For our audience, our show, It's Your Business, was created to help represent the number one industry in South Dakota agriculture. Our 9 to 10 o'clock hour is business-driven, and to serve you, our residents, with the needs on business. And then at 10 o'clock, yes, the needs on agriculture. We know that the Agribusiness Show has had and continues to do all we can, bringing elected officials to our airways, talking agriculture, allowing us to ask those questions that you really need some answers to. We have taken it seriously for, I think it's 12, maybe 13 years, and promised to do that all along the way today on this election day and with every cause that is so important to you and our economy. One thing that we wanted to share this morning was the special interviews that we did with the two leading candidates that want to be governor. We did that in our 10 o'clock show on Monday. One was live with Governor Larry Roden. Here's what he had to say. What are those in agriculture asking you right now, and how are you delivering? Can you tell us, Governor?
1: Well, I think you saw just last week we had a meeting. A lot of ag leaders from across the state met with three undersecretaries, including our own Luke Lindbergh, and it was really informative to find out what's going on in the Trump administration. You know, current issues have made, you know, our markets are not what they should be, but there's a lot of area for to be excited about. Luke was sharing with us, you know, the trade market in China has been about $18 billion a year in trade from the U.S., ag trade from the U.S. Next year, that's going to move to more like 30 some billion dollars. That combined with all the other areas that they're working on are leave room for excitement for the ag industry in South Dakota. I think we're moving the needle in the right direction.
0: For our 9 o'clock show, business. Most asked question you're getting about business, Governor.
1: Well, you know, I think there's been a lot of question in the last couple of years with some of the legislators whether we truly are open for business. And I think my record stands on its own as far as what's happened just in the last year or two. We've seen the three largest economic projects gel just in my 16 months. You know, we did the groundbreaking or the ribbon cutting for the crush plant in Mitchell, which is like a $500 million venture directly related to value-added agriculture. And then we did the groundbreaking on TJ Foods, which is a $600-700 million project. Took over as the largest economic project in the state. And then just a couple months ago, we announced the moving Smithfield out of downtown and building a new facility, $1.3 billion project. And so those type of projects are a great fit and a great help and prove that South Dakota is open for opportunity.
0: So, your thoughts. Where are you going to be after the election tomorrow?
1: Well, I'll just say this. I've been extremely encouraged as we've gotten around all across the state and having coffees and just visiting with people on the street. And, you know, I really, really feel like we have a tailwind right now. And the support has been building. And I think, you know, I said early on when all the negative attack ads started that I really felt in my heart that South Dakotans see through the fog better than other people in other states. And it's just they have a built-in BS meter, if you will. And I've heard that repeated to me literally dozens and dozens of times that people were upset and downright angry about some of the attack ads and the lies, and they aren't going to stand for it.
0: Governor Larry Roden, we appreciate you visiting with us today. Would have liked to, being honest, had you on a few more times, but we didn't get you on. But you can make it up if you win tomorrow that you come on my show regularly. How's that?
1: Well, I think I've talked to you about as much as I do. I've talked to you more than any other radio show in my tenure as governor, and before that as lieutenant governor. So we'll continue to make you a priority to get on the radio with you.
0: Well, and with the fact that the farmers think of me as their spokesperson from time to time, I just want to put the two of you together and let's do the best we can for agriculture.
1: Yeah, well, I certainly appreciate that, and that is a worthy cause.
0: All right. Governor Larry Roden talking to us a little bit, and for the most part, we invite candidates on. And again, as we kind of explained in the last couple of days, our job in the legislature is to bring those talking business or agriculture together. And that means talking with the governor. And Governor Roden, we appreciate him being with us and saying that we are a priority. That's the first time I've heard that I was a priority to somebody, and I do appreciate that. The other candidate that we talked to that was a part of our show was Congressman Dusty Johnson. And we got a congressman that wants to be a governor. Dusty, is that you?
2: Well, that is me. You're right about that, Zortman.
0: So what do you bring to the office that really is something that you want to get accomplished?
2: Well, I think it comes back to people asking me, you know, gosh, Dusty, you had a pretty good gig in Congress, you know, why, and frankly would have been a real easy race. Why would you give that up to run for governor, which was always going to be a far more difficult race? And, you know, for me, Bill, I don't want to be something. I mean, I want to do something. I have real irritation with my colleagues in Congress that some of them, not all of them, some of them, they just seem to like being somebody. And I look at this state and I love South Dakota, but we need to find another gear. There things are going well, but they're not going well enough. And in some key areas, we are falling behind. I mean, the numbers show that. And so, I mean, you ask me, what do I want to get done? Well, number one is just to kind of restore some vision and some big ideas to this state. You see some of it in Sioux Falls, but, you know, state government does not help with as much of that as they could. I mean, I'd like to get back to where we talk about, you know, how do we lead the region? How do we lead the country? We've done that in the past, and we can do it again.
0: You know, I thought this was going to be an extremely easy race to follow along, but there have been all kinds of innuendos and all those things that are out there, and it's like, I know these four guys, and I wouldn't say ugly things about them. I'd just say, what can you do for the state?
2: Well, sometimes these attacks come, and I honestly don't even know what they're referring to. And I don't mind conversation about differences. I mean, I think policy differences. I think when politicians make decisions, that's exactly the kind of thing we should be talking about during an election. I mean, goodness gracious, if we're not going to talk about differences between the candidates during an election, what are we just, you know, we're just playing patty cake? But it's when the name calling comes that I think is, you know, the insult. That's where it gets a lot harder to follow. I kind of had to chuckle, this idea that, you know, Dusty Johnson's a liberal. I mean, good grief, I'm A-plus rated by Right to Life and A-plus rated from NRA and, you know, won awards for, my fiscal responsibility and have 100% voting record on the border. And so I guess if that's a liberal, this is, well, people are saying that, I don't think are paying very much attention, I'll put it that way.
0: All right, what I am doing with you and I have done with the governor this morning, and that is to let you tell us why you should be elected, what you're going to bring to it, that really you're the only one that could do it.
2: I know we're a small state, but we really are capable of great things. And I'm concerned that sometimes we're settling. I'm concerned that sometimes our leaders feel like, you know, steadiness is what we should aim for. And there's a real, there is obviously a role for steadiness and stability. And of course, as you know, because you and I have been talking most every week for 8 years, you know, I'm a guy who knows how to show up. But steadiness alone is not going to give my kids the kind of opportunities that they deserve. I do think we need to find another gear in this state. And I think the energy and the vision that's going to be required to get us there is not something that every candidate has.
0: Last question I'm going to ask, what do your boys say about you running? What have they seen that maybe surprised them a little bit as to what you do and how you do it?
2: Well, I mean, they are good boys, and they're working hard. I mean, they all have jobs, and I think they have come away with a renewed sense of just how committed the team around me is. I mean, I don't know that they learned a lot about me. These boys have known me, but I just think their heart is filled with gratitude to see people in every corner of this state, good people, hardworking people who just think our team's the right team. And I think that's, I'm filled with gratitude, and I know my sons are too.
0: I'm sure the last thing that you want is a runoff.
2: Well, yeah, if we all have to do another 60 days of this, you know, South Dakotans are going to be, we will all be worn out. I suspect we're all worn out as it is. But, yeah, that's a possibility. Of course, you know, if you look at 9 out of the last 10 polls, they show me with a pretty good lead. But there's been a lot of ups and downs the last 2 weeks, so who knows what the reality is. I think we had a good shot of winning this thing tomorrow, but if we go to a runoff, let's go to a runoff. You know, if you win the Super Bowl in overtime, that's still winning the Super Bowl.
0: We just want people to all go vote. Make sure that their vote is counted.
2: Absolutely. Politics is not a spectator sport. And I just, you know, if I lose this thing because nobody turns out to vote, that's really going to be hard to stomach. If instead everybody did their homework, they thought about what they want the future of South Dakota to look like, and then they decided to vote for somebody else, well, listen, that's how our system works. It'll be a lot easier to stomach if we've got people voting than if we don't.
0: Dusty Johnson, thanks for the time. Thanks for all you do. And we'll see what happens tomorrow.
2: Sounds good. Thanks, Bill.
0: It'll be interesting. Roden, Johnson, two others. We'll be following along. We'll be in tomorrow, and we'll be following along as best we can. Of course, the race for mayor, City of Sioux Falls, has 5 candidates that are in there. We'll be following along. I've tried not to take and favor candidates. It's difficult. I know the candidates in the race, and I don't live in Sioux Falls, so I have not endorsed, will not endorse, even though there are some broadcasters that will. We have difficulty being a Paul Tenhagen, 2 terms, and we're still talking about him. When we get back, we'll check a little bit about primaries and municipalities, and also what's happening dollar and cents-wise, Plains Commons.
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0: We start this segment as a part of the Agribusiness Show with Nolan Clark, Plains Commerce Bank. They take good care of those that need help. Might be the seniors, newly married, those in agriculture, those in business. Nolan, how do you help so many people?
10: Well, good morning, Bill. You know, that's a great question. What I'd say to that is really what it comes down to is just meeting with each and every person with real conviction and intention to assist them in whatever they need. We offer a lot of different products and services here at the bank, but at the end of the day, it's just meeting with each and every person and giving them their due time, because you never know exactly what each person is going to be looking for. They could come in for a checking account, and they could be leaving after talking with Gary in Cameo there in the wealth management, or they could be refinancing with their mortgage department. All sorts of different things, really. So at the end of the day, we just have a really good team here at the bank, and we all have a good knowledge of who is the right person to assist those people with whatever need they have. So again, it really just boils down to meeting with each and every person and actively listening for what it is that they really need or they're really looking for.
0: When we say the bank, you've got banks. Talk to us about where the banks are.
10: Sure, yes. We have three here in Sioux Falls. We're also in Mitchell, which we have a really nice, pretty much brand new branch there. Anybody swing by that spot? We're in Watertown like we've always been, Condi, Aberdeen, and Hoven, of course, where we started.
0: So if people have questions, can they call you and get started?
10: Yes. Each and every person, no matter what the request is, I'm always happy to take a phone call. And my direct line is 605-681-2234. Otherwise, if you'd like to just go online, you can go online and you can enter in a request to speak with somebody and explain what you're looking for, or you can find each and every one of our bankers right there on our website at plainscommerce.com.
0: And Nolan helps us to explain to you that they listen, they can make a difference, and they're doing that all the time in their many locations. We appreciate you, Nolan.
10: Thank you, Bill. You have a good day.
0: Sarah Heinrich has the Growing Harvest Network. It's next.
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15: With your Ag News, I'm Farm and Ranch Director Sarah Heinrich. Farmers could see lower grain hauling costs and fewer transportation bottlenecks under a proposal advancing through Congress that would allow heavier six-axle semis on interstate highways. An amendment introduced by South Dakota Congressman Dusty Johnson was added to the Build America 250 Act, creating a voluntary pilot program allowing states to permit six-axle trucks weighing up to 91,000 pounds on federal interstates. Agricultural groups, including the Soy Transportation Coalition, say the change would help farmers move grain more efficiently at a time of tight margins and high diesel prices. Enhancing trucking efficiency could not be timelier, the coalition said, citing rising fuel costs and continued pressure on farm profitability. Supporters estimate that a grain elevator using the heavier trucks could eliminate more than 800 trips per year while reducing fuel use by about 8,000 gallons annually. The coalition said farmers in states with higher weight allowances could save an average of $756 each year in fuel costs. And we'll be back with more Ag News right after this.
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17: As summer continues to warm up, it is so exciting to see beef the center of attention on grills across the state. For this week's Cattleman's Call Report, I'm Ella Seafodder. Well, the association is so excited to be revisiting a lot of communities and new events this summer with the Cattleman's Cookout Program. Joining us to share more about the program and where you can find them this summer is Drew Edelman, a cow-calf producer from near Willow Lake, South Dakota.
18: Cattlemen's Cookouts are not only a great fundraising opportunity for the organization, but also a great way for us to get out into our communities and serve some beef. The events we serve at range anywhere from customer appreciation gatherings to staff get-togethers and even Dakota Fest.
17: Drew says that these cookouts provide incredible opportunities, not only for an incredibly good meal, but also for the connections and people they meet along the way.
18: These cookouts are great for community outreach for South Dakota Cattlemen's Association. We get to go out and visit with not only producers, but also consumers of our product. We are a policy organization, but it's also our job to promote our product, and there's no better way than going out and cooking up a couple hundred ribeye steak sandwiches.
17: So, maybe it's your first time hearing about the Cattlemen's Cookouts, or maybe you've enjoyed eating some of their great food at Dakota Fest. Either way, there's plenty of opportunities to have them visit your community or your event, and Drew said there's a simple way to do that.
18: If anybody listening is looking for somebody to serve an event that they're putting on, we can do anything from just the protein to a full-service line. We'd make everything, and we could serve the meal. We do specialize in ribeye steak sandwiches, but we're also doing burnt ends for Dakota Fest this year. We can make pretty much anything beef related, and that can be put on a grill. So if anybody is interested in that or knows of any events that are coming up that you'd like to see us cooking at, you can go to our website, and there's a form that you can fill out, and that'll get submitted to our staff, and we'll be reaching out to you.
17: And if you'd like to enjoy some of those incredible meals that the Cattlemen's Cookout team will be making this summer, Drew said there is plenty of opportunity to find them across the state.
18: Some of the events we have planned for this summer include Eggtegra's Customer Appreciation Night in Huron, Full Circle Eggs Customer Appreciation Night at the Brown County Fair in Aberdeen, and Kibble Equipment's Open House in Brookings, along with Dakota Fest in Mitchell this fall.
17: For more information about the Cattlemen's Cookoff team, you can visit our website at sdcattlemen.org. With this week's Cattlemen's Call Report, I'm Ella Stiefvater.
19: Look for a high today of 81 in the Sioux Falls area. A few clouds, and we'll be watching radar scans for a couple of showers and thunderstorms popping up around Yankton to Mitchell. Some of those could get close to Sioux Falls with that southeast wind 10 to 20. Tonight, partly cloudy, 58. Tomorrow, severe weather will pop up in central South Dakota in the afternoon, high of 81. From the Storm Center at Kettleland TV, I'm Brian Carstens.
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0: Welcome back. It's your agribusiness. Mr. Matt Swenson, Swenson Commodities. Do you have our morning numbers, Matthew?
20: Yes, we do. We do. Energy, crude oil, start with that. It's down 14 cents, 92.02. Stock market's on its highs, 76.26 up 12 in the S&P, 147 in the Dow, 51,629, 30,667 up 100 points in the NASDAQ. Corn's down 3.25 to 5.75 today. Beans are down 11.25. Wheat's down 7.75 to 13.14 cents in Kansas City. Hogs are up 72 cents in July at 170. Cattle market down $1.25. Ewes are down 3.20. And gold up $25. Silver's up 95 cents today. Bitcoin's trading $4,200, $67,800. And there you have it for your T-Day.
0: People want numbers early morning, later in the afternoon. Can they get them from Matt Swenson's Commodities?
20: Yeah, I think just call 605-335-5570.
0: Appreciate you. We'll talk soon.
20: Thanks.
0: I've been doing a little visiting at some community farm product shows on the weekend. One of those was in Brandon, and I ran into this Redwood Prime Beef guy. Justin, are you joining me this morning?
21: I am here, Bill. Thanks for having me.
0: Let's talk a little bit about those kind of shows and what kind of product you have that people should know about.
21: Yeah, Bill. Well, first, like I said, thanks for having me. Very fortunate that there's a lot of community organizers out there that organize, farmers market like the Brandon Farmers Market, the Lake Lorraine Farmers Market, et cetera, the Hartford, on, list goes on and on and on. And here at Redmond Prime Cuts, what we offer is we sell individual cuts directly from cattle raised right on the Redmond family farm. So we sell ground beef, steaks, roast, etc. But I always tell everybody the best way to buy beef from a local farm is the eighth quarter half. And then, that's where you get your bulk beef wholesale pricing that way.
0: So how many pounds are we talking bulk quarter half? What would that be?
21: That would be, so when you sell by your eighth quarter halves, is you sell it by the hanging weight. So for a quarter, for example, you're going to be somewhere in the 200 to 220 range for that.
0: So when you go to these farm shows, Hartford, Brandon, for instance, do they say, what can you do for me? And do you get to do a little beef talking?
21: Absolutely. You know, Bill, since doing this job is honestly been very fortunate that I've met so many wonderful people. You know, raising the cattle is awesome, and I'm very fortunate that I'm lucky enough to do that. But also one of the best perks about this job is the wonderful people that I meet. If you're ever feeling down about humanity, go to a farmer's market, because that is honestly some of the best group of people that you will ever meet your entire life. I've made so many friends just along the way, like yourself, just being able to go to these markets and talk to awesome people. And yeah, a lot of people ask questions about what we offer. A lot of people will just buy their ground beef strictly from me, or their steaks, roasts, etc. And then, you know, they can buy it directly at the market, or we also deliver it right to them as well. If you go to our website, redmondprimecuts.com, we have a large variety of selections from, like I said, all the cuts available, but then also that eighth quarter half whole that I mentioned, which I feel is the best way to buy it locally.
0: Well, and it's a family outing for you, and as I understand, your wife has been there a time or two, and maybe we need get her on to get to her perspective next time.
21: Yeah, my wife, she's probably much better at this than I am, I'll be honest with you. She is, she's wonderful. She's, I'm very fortunate that I met her, and honestly, she's been a big reason on kind of why we started this endeavor, right? For many a years, we had this as a side hustle where we were just raising cattle, selling it locally, kind of very seasonal, where as our cattle started to mature, we would sell eighth quarters halves. And then kind of for years, I'd say to her, you know, I think there's a real opportunity here where we could expand this as people want to buy their beef locally. But at the time, like I said, it was more just a side thing. And thanks to her wonderful support, I was able to go full-time into the cattle beef operation, actually, as of June last year, actually a year ago to date.
0: Wow.
21: This has been our full-time endeavor, is where we raise the cattle. You know, my dad, brother, and I raise the cattle, and then I'm kind of really focused on the beef side of it, kind of help get our beef in the people's mouths.
0: So your next show stop would be where?
21: Lake Lorain, this Thursday. Lake Lorain, I'll be there every Thursday throughout the summer. So by Dave and Buster's and Hobby Lobby there.
0: All right. And a phone number people can reach you at?
21: 605-881-3593, or they can also visit our website at redmondprimecuts.com.
0: We're going to have to get the missus on, see if she's a better salesperson than you.
21: She probably is, you know. Well, I think one thing that she would make sure that I point out is I was gone all day yesterday and yesterday evening is filling our subscriptions. So we have a very popular subscription program where we'll take a standard eighth quarter half. We split it into 12 different installments, and we deliver a portion to people's house every single month. The benefit of that is they get, like I mentioned, is that bulk beef at that wholesale price, but you don't need the large deep freezer to do that. So then you just get the benefits of buying bulk beef at that wholesale price, just split up in 12 installments.
0: All right. We'll talk soon. Let's do this again.
21: All right. Thanks, Bill. Thanks for having me on. I appreciate it.
0: You betcha. Jerry Idy, FFA, South Dakota. What you got to talk about this morning, Jerry?
1: Good morning. Our state officers are gearing up. They have just finished some base camp training, and they're preparing to go to Washington, D.C. for the Ag Summit, which they will do right after they put on some leadership camps here in our home state for FFA members from across South Dakota, and for them to go to the summit. So we're busy raising funds for them to be able to have that experience where they get to interact with FFA officers from across the country and gain ideas and perspectives from other states, as well as networking with them, but also connecting with our national leaders and learning how to advocate for agriculture, which is so very important. So we're in the process of raising funds for them, but we're also celebrating our FFA members who received the Advisor Tribute Scholarship. We have 25 students that were named as winners, and some ones that are certainly in your listening area, all very deserving individuals. Jasmine Oliver from Canton and Carissa Ring from Gregory County, Aubrey Underwood from Brookings, and Carly Silfron from DeSmet are received scholarships sponsored by Rhonda Washi and Stella Nagel. We have Brooklyn and Brianna Borsma from Elkton who got the Jason and Ashley Frerich scholarship. And then we have, you know, 10 of them that got the Walt Johnson Memorial, Cade Nelson from Brookings, Gabrielle Ketterling from Leola, Alina McDonald, Rebecca Beschelinson, Brittany Wieger, and Bridget Dennis, all from Viberg Hurley. So their teachers all made a profound impact on them. And we're just so grateful that these young people are recognizing the value of their teachers, and shouting out, my teacher has made a difference for me. Oh. And we're rewarding those students for that by paying their registration to FFA camp.
0: All right. Wherever you're going, let us know. We'll get you in the show.
1: Sounds great. Thank you so much.
0: We're going to talk Sioux Metro again. 17 communities. They're voting today. What are they doing? Stay with us.
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2: Welcome back. It's your agribusiness. We've been talking on this voting day with our good friend Tyler, who has all these communities he deals with. And as we do that, my guess is the elections are a big deal as far as your communities, just like it is in Sioux Falls.
3: Hey, Bill. Well, good morning. Yes, of course, it's election day all across the state in South Dakota. And so we have a whole mixture of things that are on the ballot that people are looking at. Obviously, in Sioux Falls, we have the school board, we got county, we got city council, mayor, even some city council or city charter amendments on top of the legislative and statewide races as well. And then some of our small towns too, we're also, some of them can choose either a June election or the November election. And so there's some municipal elections happening in the area, but obviously the county races are another thing that we're watching quite a bit too.
2: So from your side, turnout, you expect it to be good from your communities today?
3: I think so. You know, it's going to be a mixed bag when you get into the individual communities, because again, if some of them don't have some of those local races, that might keep some people home, but that might be an opportunity to drive out turnout in November. But overall, my prediction is that we're going to see higher turnout numbers for our primary elections, especially compared to 2 years ago, all across the state and in our regional communities and in the counties too.
2: So as we talk, we have talked a little bit in our 9 o'clock hour, but with all the communities you have and all the things that are going on today, you guys are a little different than just one community here, one community there. You guys can plan and do work together.
3: Absolutely. That's what we're all about. We've been around for 36 years. Our whole thing is about bringing multiple cities and counties together, almost like a public-private partnership, working with utilities and regional banks and other business, the business community side as well, bringing everybody together. And it's not just one community, it's the whole region. And when we do that, whether it's, again, our monthly mayor's roundtable, our membership advisory board that gets together, even our fun events like our golf classic or our clay shoot out in Humboldt at Hunter's Point, it's all about bringing those people together in the same room to network, to collaborate, to brainstorm, and just share in the positive and strategic growth that we have in our region.
2: Tyler, I'm going to ask you to come back tomorrow. It'll be after this day, and you can give us a perspective on turnouts and what people were telling you and, you know, what we're going to do next. You guys have a pretty good handle on it, a perspective nobody else has in South Dakota.
3: Well, I'll be watching the results like I'm sure many people will tonight, and hopefully not too long into the night, but we'll see. And I'll try to see if I can get some data and some stats to see how we did compared to previous years and see what turnout looked like.
2: It'll be in the 10 o'clock hour, so we'll plan on it, Tyler.
3: Thanks, Bill.
2: All right. Have I got Marty Jackley with me this morning?
4: You do, Bill.
2: You got time to talk to me? Just little
4: Absolutely.
2: Old me? What's this about, Jackley?
4: Well, I'm taking a little break from sign waving. I'm looking forward to being on 57th in Minnesota and getting a great response. People are, I think, excited. I know all the candidates are out working and trying to earn this.
2: We had a discussion in our first hour this morning. If you voted last year, does that mean you're automatically registered to vote this year?
4: Depends on when you voted and how, but yes, you are. Unless you changed, residencies or done other things.
2: Sure.
4: But yes.
2: So from that side of it, we also had some people say, well, they were a conservative, they weren't a Republican, they weren't a Democrat, they didn't know they could vote. And I was like, call and ask. I can't answer what you are and what you can do, but for the most part, that would be an answer to a lot of folks. Call and ask if you can vote.
4: Exactly right. Or because it's election day, show up at the polls and give them your name, show them your ID, and hopefully as many people can vote, and just encouraging people to get out and vote. Today's election day, and turnouts are heavy all across the state as I've been checking in with the

0: campaign. We're pleased by the turnout so far.
1: All right. Can you be our scout tomorrow?
0: Absolutely.
1: All right, Tyler, we appreciate you. And Marty. How did I mix up these two? Oh, well, you're not running against Tyler, so it's okay.
0: I'm a little taller.
1: Oh, my goodness. And he's got 17 communities. That isn't bad either. Marty, appreciate you. We'll talk tomorrow.
0: Thanks, Bill.
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1: Two more stops on this election day. This is Mr. Tree, John Ball. John, talk to us a little bit about the trees, where we're at as we're in this interesting weather for the next few days.
8: Yes, we are, Bill. Good morning, everyone. Well, you know, let me tell you more where we were, because here's the calls I'm getting today. It's frost injury. Now, yes, we haven't seen a frost for a bit, but all those damaged leaves are now having all the dead tissue fall away, and it literally looks like an insect has been chewing up all your trees, or that somebody may have sprayed it. But what you're looking at is frost injury from that cold snap we had a few weeks ago. And that, so don't panic, people. If you wonder who's been chewing on your leaves, you don't see anybody out there, that's just frost, and the plants will recover. Though I have seen a few trees that they're almost completely defoliated. All the frost-damaged leaves are already falling, but they'll put on new ones. So the problem we're having now is because of an event that occurred several weeks ago. It's not something out there right now.
1: So is this common that we would see it in June, even though it may have happened in May? Is that what we see every year?
8: Yeah, that's very common. Laura would know it best as to how cold it got it about 2 weeks ago. But I remember we had that one night where temperatures dropped, and the next day I could go out and look at leaves that were coming on the tree of lilacs, for example. They were all turning black at the margins. And I knew, about 3 weeks later or so, I'd start getting those calls, which I am, that, what fed on the leaves, because all the tips are gone now. Well, that was the dead tissue that fell out. Or the leaves are curled, or they're falling completely. And, that's Laura's shop as to how often those events occur in May. But, this was one that, let's say, most of eastern South Dakota was affected. I'm getting calls from Yankton all the way up to Watertown. So it was a fairly large area that was affected by that frost.
1: Now, I may have missed part of this, but is this something we see every year at this time, or just occasionally?
8: Just occasionally. Like you say, Laura would know how often. But, this didn't happen last year. You and I didn't talk about it, nor I don't believe the year before. But I know it happens at least a couple of times every decade.
1: I haven't asked you in a while. You got enough students?
8: You know, Billy, you always know what to ask, because this morning I was looking up enrollment for this fall.
1: Oh, my yeah. goodness.
8: Yeah, that's hilarious. You must have been looking at my computer. But, numbers are very good. We've got full classes this fall, which we always like to see. So I know I do not like to start thinking about fall semester when it's just at the beginning of June. But, we'll have another group of great students. In fact, Bill, next week, some of my students are flying to Ohio, and wow. we're going to teach their students how to climb trees next week.
1: You said we. Are you going to be in Ohio?
8: I'll be in Ohio next week.
1: We need to talk to you in Ohio. I don't think we've ever talked to somebody in Ohio. Don't laugh at me. I know how to spell Ohio. O-H-I-O. E-I-E-I-O.
8: Yeah. That's because two letters are the same, so you could handle it. But nevertheless, yeah, if you talk to me next Wednesday, for example, well, I'll be standing in Toledo, Ohio, with wow. several of my current students who are coming to Ohio to help teach their students how to climb trees. We leave on Monday. We're back on Friday. So Tuesday, you can call me as well.
1: All right. We appreciate Mr. Tree. You take care of business, and we'll talk soon.
8: All right. Sounds good, Bill. Bye.
1: One more stop this morning. Do I have Laura Edwards with me?
9: Hey, Bill. I'm here.
1: It is an election day. What kind of weather do we have?
9: You know, very nice weather today. Not much for precipitation really anywhere. In Sioux Falls today, high about 81, mostly cloudy, but no precipitation expected today. A little bit breezy, but kind of typical, around 15 miles an hour, gusting to 25. So a break before we see a little more active weather pattern pick up again tomorrow and tomorrow night.
1: So normal weather for second day or third day of the June, as we'll see in the next couple of days, what should we have?
9: You know, typically our high temperatures are around 76, 77 degrees this time of year. The lows are around 56 or so. So we're slightly above normal for this time of year, but nothing like what we saw last week with highs in the 90s. So a little more moderate temperatures this week as well.
1: Moisture, how are we doing?
9: You know, Sioux Falls just barely eked out above normal at the end of May, just at the very end of the month, caught 85 hundredths on the 31st. So that made a total of 4.20 for Sioux Falls at the airport. That is about a third of an inch above average. So that's great news for Sioux Falls area. And I know down between there and about Sioux City, they caught a little rain. And I know there's some thunderstorms over the weekend as well, but moisture is at least holding steady there with historical climatology.
1: We had some severe weather. We had twisters that were out and about, highly visible, lots of people talking about it. Did we survive without a lot of damage?
9: Mm-hmm. Yeah, I haven't heard all the damage reports yet. The Weather Service, National Weather Service, usually does a survey for those tornadoes. So I haven't seen the final reports yet. But certainly some beautiful pictures I've seen, beautiful but dangerous as well. But we've had a very quiet, severe weather season this year, starting off very quiet anyway. So we'll see what happens as we get through the summer. Our peak severe weather season is more in July, so we have a lot of summer left before we get done with tornado season.
1: Laura Edwards, state climatologist. Always appreciate all you do. The difference between a climatologist and meteorologist?
9: You know, I as a climatologist, I usually look at longer-term weather patterns over like a week or so to years, decades maybe. And I also look forward and backward. So not so much like the immediate weather, severe storm, like watches and warnings, but more longer-term stuff.
1: All right, for those just joining us, they want to get out and vote. What kind of weather are they going to have for the day?
9: You know, I say you have all a great weather today, a great time to get out and vote. Weather won't be an issue. So, take the time. We just voted here this morning in Aberdeen, and it was quick and easy in and out.
1: Laura Edwards, appreciate you. Let's talk again.
9: All right, thank you, Bill.
1: All right, we are back tomorrow. Of course, get out and vote today if you can. We've talked with 17 communities. The Sioux Metro Group is an interesting scenario. They compare with Sioux Falls. They compare with Rapid City. How do you pull those kind of communities together? Different mayors, different organizations, different opportunities. But for the most part, everybody is working together. To us, that's what is really important. So get out and vote. I'm sure that Greg is going to make sure that you have a chance to listen to some of the returns with us tonight. We'll have some talk tomorrow morning between 9 and 11. It is our ag and it's also our medical day, and we'll be talking about that during the 9 to 10 o'clock hour, working on Wellness Wednesday, and of course, we'll go full throttle on elections and everything else that may have happened politically speaking. We appreciate you. We have done now 5,221 shows. We'll go for 22 and 23 tomorrow. We need you here. We're going to take a roll call. We don't want to miss you. For now, our time is up. Thank you for yours.
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10: What it will take to get a deal done. I'm Lisa Brady, Fox News.
11: Condition number one is they have to reopen the straits.
10: Secretary of State Marco Rubio at a Senate hearing.
11: And reopening the straits means the following. Ships can sail through international waters the way they can do through other choke points around the world without being fired upon, without paying a toll.
10: Rubio telling Connecticut Democratic Senator Chris Murphy that would open the door to phase two negotiations on Iran's nuclear program and disposing of its enriched uranium.
12: In order to get to that second phase, are you willing to release sanctions or release frozen money that the United States
11: is with?
10: Rubio says sanctions relief has not been offered for reopening the Strait of Hormuz. A day after, President Trump said Israel and Iran-backed Hezbollah in Lebanon agreed to stop shooting at each other. They're still fighting, with media reports in Iran saying Iran has stopped communicating with mediators after insisting on enforcement of a ceasefire in Lebanon. It's primary day in six states, including California, which has more than 60 candidates for governor to replace term-limited Gavin Newsom. 14 running for L.A. mayor, the top two advanced to November, though the mayor's race could be decided tonight if someone gets more than 50%. Voters also head to the polls in New Jersey, Iowa, New Mexico, Montana, and South Dakota. A federal judge in Boston hears arguments on new mail-in voting rules and whether states have to comply.
13: Several Democratic-led states and voting rights groups are challenging an executive order from President Trump requiring the federal government to compile a list of confirmed U.S. citizens eligible to vote in each state. The measure would also limit the Postal Service to deliver ballots to voters on each state's approved mail-in ballot list. State officials say the order violates the state's role in administering elections and could cause confusion in an election year.
10: Fox's Jared Halpern at the White House. 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
18: From the Kela.com News Center, I'm Tom Rooney. Election season 2026 reaches the halfway point. It's primary election day in South Dakota. For the first time, the statewide primary elections are being combined with local and municipal elections. The legislature passed a law last year forcing the local elections to be held on either primary or general election day. The move is intended to improve turnout for the local elections. Well, they say timing is everything, and that rings true for Attorney General Marty Jackley today. Jackley woke up on Election Day to a glowing endorsement on X from President Trump.
19: It was amazing. I was pleasantly surprised, and I appreciate it. And I do want to work with the president. I mean, we have a lot of good things going in the country right now. I want to work with him to strengthen our economy here in South Dakota, help our farmers and ranchers. And, of course, we got to get ahead of this debt and the deficit that's going on. And I'm looking forward to hitting the ground running and working with the president.
18: The attorney general says he's not taking anything for granted, but is heavily favored to win the Republican primary today over James Bialota of Rapid City. He appeared on the Greg Belford Show this morning. And a special task force is recommending a new elementary school and the replacement of the Whittier Middle School in Sioux Falls. The recommendations were presented during yesterday's school board meeting by Assistant Superintendent Dan Conrad.
20: The task was prioritize this list of projects we brought forward to you, these 38 projects, and prioritize them. We need to know what's number one on your list and what's number 38. And you see at the top of the list is a Whittier Middle School.
18: The initial work of the task force also recommends construction of a new elementary school near Roosevelt High School. The task force will meet with the school board again in August and plans a large survey to determine support. Their work could eventually lead to a bond referendum next spring. From the Kela.com News Center, I'm Tom Rooney.
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23: Partly sunny skies this afternoon. About a 20% chance of scattered showers and thunderstorms later today. High temperature 81 with a southeast wind at 10 to 20. For tonight, partly cloudy skies. Our low 58. Most of the storms will stay west of Sioux Falls. Tomorrow, we do have a chance of storms late in the day with a high again in the low 80s. From the Storm Center at Kelloland TV, I'm Brian Karstens.
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25: Welcome, everybody. Tuesday edition of the Clay Travis and Buck Sexton Show kicks off right now. It is primary election day out in California. We are going to be talking about the L.A. mayor's race, the governor's race. Steve Hilton is going to be with us in just a little bit. We'll discuss how it's all looking with him. Got the latest facts and figures on this one, and I'm hopeful. I'm hopeful that there can be at least one, if not two, big upsets from Republicans in this thing. But remember, it is the communist headquarters of California that we're talking about. So if you ever thought that you knew someone, you had a neighbor, you had a buddy, a friend who was completely divorced from reality when it came to their politics, you ain't seen nothing if you haven't spent time in California or New York. But they're really pretty wacko out there. So we'll see. We are hopeful. We are praying for a good outcome out there. We've also got more from Marco Rubio this morning on the Iran deal. Clay, we've got him right where we want him. They may not know it, but we've got him right where we want him. That's what I'm getting from this. Any moment now, they're going to come crawling back to us with the deal done exactly as we want it to be. They are not stalling. They are not running out the clock. Or maybe they are. We will see. We will take a look at all of that. And we've also got, let's see, you talked about this guy who is Graham Plattner running in Maine yesterday. I know I was listening in on the show. It is not a shock that the guy who mistakenly got a Nazi prison guard tattoo is not a great guy. This should come as a shock to absolutely no one. So we have that to work through. I believe that there in an unwinnable position for that Senate seat. But we'll see. Also, Paul Krugman, who I think, Clay, as I have said, his greatest contribution as a Nobel laureate is showing everyone that you can win a Nobel Prize in economics and still be a total moron. So that should be encouraging to everybody out there that, you know, anyone can win that thing. He compared MAGA to Nazis, and we need to have a de-Nazification, like a de-MAGA-fication. That is something that maybe we'll get some time on in a little bit. Oh, also some great guests. We've got Kelly Pauls, the children's book author, and Rand Paul's wife, Senator Paul's wife. She'll be with us third hour. Andrew Giuliani, whom, Clay, I have known for, I can't even really do the math, at least 30 years now. Andrew was my little brother's classmate at St. David's. And Andrew's a great guy, and he's running the U.S. World Cup situation, so which is happening here, the World Cup. I know a lot of you are hugely excited about soccer. So there is that. There is that to discuss. I want to jump into this because the main question I'm being asked right now, Clay, you know, yesterday, thank you for holding down the fort. I appreciate that after the keg party, you cleaned up. It's like it didn't even happen. There's a faint smell of beer in the studio, but not too overpowering. That yesterday people were coming up to me or texting me. And the main thing they were asking me was, do you think really more Steve Hilton? We love Steve Hilton. He's probably the greatest Steve Hilton of all. But people are asking about whether Spencer Pratt can actually win this thing in Los Angeles. This guy's really captured the hearts and minds of a lot of the country with this way that he's done this race. And here is the central point in it. This is cut 14. Spencer Pratt talking about, remember, today is the day, big voting day out in California and L.A., saying that, yeah, the other people that are supposed to be so qualified, they're terrible at this. Play 14.
0: My opponents are the reason the city's failing. So anything they say is just more lies. They know with me we're changing what's going on. We're stopping it. So it's not like a closing argument. They're already excited about me. The reason I'm here is because I'm not like these people. I don't have the experience of failing like they have.
25: I think that's key, Clay. The people that are saying, look at my resume, or how could he do this? And particularly the individuals who have been in these positions, like Karen Bass, they have done a terrible job. So why is that? Why is doing a terrible job a qualification for keeping a job?
3: So a couple of things. Go vote. There's also a big decision in Iowa. There are many different states having primaries today, but in particular, all of California. And we played it yesterday, but I do think you have to go vote for Steve Hilton if you are a Republican. Because I don't think there's any way Chad Bianco, based on all the numbers, is going to make the runoff. And if Chad Bianco doesn't make the runoff and Steve Hilton doesn't make the runoff, then you're going to have double Democrats, and that's going to be significant down ballot. In L.A., we're going to end up, I hope, with Spencer Pratt against Karen Bass. And then Spencer Pratt is going to have multiple more months to make the argument that he represents sanity. Not that he represents the Republican Party, just that he represents a repudiation of the choices that have been made. You sent me, we played it on the show yesterday, great television show back in the day, Entourage. Doug Ellen represents, he was the creator of Entourage. Doug Ellen represents, I think, a traditional Democrat voter that's just fed up with the reality of what's happening on the ground in L.A. And the question is, are people fed up enough that they could go in the direction of Rudy Giuliani? It's also, to me, Buck, kind of intriguing because L.A. and New York are obviously our two biggest cities in America. And New York said, hey, we're frustrated by a lot. We're going to put basically a communist in office in Mamdani. And the question is just going to be, what is he actually capable of doing and how much worse can he make things? On the flip side, the other argument here is LA going to go the exact opposite direction and say we've reached a break the glass moment when it comes to basic issues? And Karen Bass is wildly unpopular. And so as a result, we're going to find a way to try and replace her. There still is a lot of anger, and maybe we need to get Adam Carolla on. He's a friend of the show, and he posted the other day, Buck, basically nothing has been rebuilt in Malibu. Basically nothing has been rebuilt in the Palisades. So to me, there's two frustrating elements here, and I actually think President Trump could address these frustrating elements for a lot of people in L.A. One is that they allowed all of the houses to burn down, and that Karen Bass was in Ghana at the time that it occurred. The mayor was. That's frustrating. That's infuriating. The second part is people still can't get their homes rebuilt. So it is futility in both directions. You both allowed my home to burn down because of the incompetence of not having water in the reservoirs because you weren't able to deal with what should have been a very easily dealt with wildfire, which was set by an arsonist. I know everybody still wants to talk about, oh, this was an example of global warming. No, a crazy left winger decided to light this fire, and that's why these houses burned down.
25: A fan of Luigi the Murderer.
3: Yes.
25: An explicit fan of Luigi. I mean, this is a guy who, you know, wanted to do his part to bring down civilization, didn't assassinate a CEO, but burned down thousands of homes because he's such a lunatic.
3: Both directions, Buck. The burn down and the rebuild, they can't get either to happen, which is symptomatic, I think, of a broken Los Angeles. And the question is, are people frustrated enough to break the glass and go grab Spencer Pratt, who is a political novice, because they're so upset about what the professional politicians have done?
25: We are in a different era, as we know. Donald Trump leading the charge on this one. He was a political novice, and he has really defined not just the two terms that he will have had in office, but also the Biden interregnum, if you will. This has been the Trump era of politics, and he's a guy who never held elected office before he ran for president. So the notion that Spencer Pratt cannot be, or that Steve Hilton cannot be in elected office, I think on its face is just preposterous. So to that end, Clay, I polled some of the data. It was actually even a little bit more encouraging. We'll talk to Steve Hilton today. Spencer Pratt hasn't come on the show. I don't know. You know, I love his hummingbirds. He's doing a great job. He should come on this show, but we haven't been able to track him down for some reason. Maybe he doesn't, you know, he doesn't know how much we love freedom, America, and the beautiful California coast that we want to free from the communists.
3: I'm just going to point this out. There are a lot of people that just, they don't realize how big this show is. And I think that's true for a lot of people that maybe are non-traditional in the political universe. And I understand it because it's challenging. You're getting so many different invites to go on and do so many different shows. This show has 600 affiliates. I mean, most of the Republican Party side gets it, but I think Spencer Pratt is a political novice. He DM'd me and said he's going to come on. We've emailed with his team. I think when he becomes a finalist and the campaign continues, I'm confident we'll get him.
25: So here are the numbers that I was able to pull. Steve Hilton's chances as of today, but there's a huge slew of candidates. If you see, this is absurd how many people are in this governor's race. But he's a very serious, not just contender, but top contender. Latest Emerson polling from just a couple of days ago, Emerson College polling, had him tied for second place, Clay. So this Steve Hilton, this is not a vanity campaign. This is not, oh, I want attention. He could certainly come in second. He could come in first. He could win this thing today based on the most recent polling data you can pull. In fact, and by the UC, but if he was here, he'd be like, Buck, what about UC Berkeley? The UC Berkeley poll has him at second place ahead of Steyer. So he's just, and he's a couple of points behind Becerra in any of the, he's within striking distance is the point. So he absolutely can win by the numbers today, depending on turnout and a few other things. You know, Clay, this isn't he's behind 10 or 15 points in every poll, or he's, you know, in ninth place among 10 candidates or something. He's very serious. And then in the Spencer Pratt side of things, Clay, he's 2-3 points behind Bass. He's also within striking distance of the first place position, not of, you know, being a contender.
3: So a couple of things here. I go to the all of the data on the prediction markets. So I don't even trust polling. Polling always made me a little bit nervous. It appears right now, based on the odds, everybody go vote, everybody go vote, everybody go vote, that the two finalists in California are likely to be Xavier Becerra.
25: Javier.
3: Should be Xavier.
25: Xavier or Javier, but I live in South Florida. I gotta help you out with this one. It's Javier.
3: Becerra, And this guy's name I can get right, Steve Hilton. So Becerra is 91% likely to advance. Steve Hilton, 77% likely to advance. Tom Steyer in third place at 35%. Only the top two advance. On the L.A. mayor, this is the live prediction markets with millions of dollars wagered on what's going to happen. In the Los Angeles mayor, Karen Bass is still favored to win. But Karen Bass, Spencer Pratt are favored to be both in the runoff, and Spencer Pratt has about a quarter percent chance, 1 in 4, of winning according to the current odds. Buck, on Cauchy, $40 million has been wagered on the L.A. mayor race. $40 million. These things are huge. These markets have become massive. That's why I would rather pay attention to them than the polls, because the polls...
25: Are you getting in on that action? Hold on a second here, buddy. Are you getting in on that action? Am I going to follow your lead on this?
3: I have right now, Buck, you'll appreciate this. I'll just be public with it. I have 6 open political wagers that I have placed. I'll tell you what those are when we come back. Yes, I'm super fascinated by it. These are not big dollar wagers, but I'm trying to put my money where my mouth is. Right now, I have $3,000 in a prediction market account. I'll tell you what predictions I have made. Polymarket, Kalshi, I am fascinated with them when it comes to the political angle. And we will discuss when we come back. 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
3: Welcome back in, Clay and Buck. We've got a bunch of guests coming your way, including Andrew Giuliani at the bottom of this hour, Steve Hilton at the bottom of the next hour, and then Rand Paul's wife, Kelly, who I think you guys are going to enjoy hearing from. I'll get into maybe at the top of the next hour. I'll tell you what predictions I have made in the political marketplace. But Roxanne in Los Angeles, one big frustration a lot of us have, even those of us who live outside of California, is how friggin' long it takes for you guys to count the votes. Primaries today, when are we going to know who won?
26: Join the club. You won't even know how many ballots have been cast in this election for a full week. And then the election isn't certified until the end of the month.
27: How is that possible? Like, can you just give us a little window into this? Like, it just seems absurd beyond words.
26: I don't know. I'm from a third world country, the island of Jamaica, where we dip fingers in ink and get a count the same night. So I'm a U.S. immigrant. I'm chairman of the Republican Party of L.A., and it has always been a mystery to me.
27: Oh, wow. Very cool. Well, your story is very cool. Not getting an answer for a week.
3: No, yeah, yeah. Look, I actually think that this, and I understand that there's lots of things that people are talking about, but Roxanne, I imagine you would endorse this. The longer it takes to count votes, the less trustworthy the results are across the board. The fact that we're potentially going to have another House of Representatives on the fine line between who's going to win and not, and that we're going to be waiting weeks this fall to see what the outcome is, potentially based on some California races, it's crazy. Like, this seems to me like a federal issue that should be addressed. Every state should count as fast as your state now. Florida does, Buck. It's flawless. After 2000, Florida said, we're fixing this. We're not going to do the Chad's ballots. We're not going to do all of the butterfly ballot ridiculousness. And they fixed it. Why can't California?
26: Well, here's the good news. When we vote for sanity, we actually overwhelm that. So we voted to make crime illegal again, 70-30, a couple years ago. We also kicked out George Gascon, a Soros prosecutor, and we elected Nathan Hochman, 70-30. We can do that again because people are so excited about Steve. They're so excited about Spencer. And fingers crossed, just don't maybe pop the champagne tonight, but know that that people are turning out and they need to go vote today.
25: Fantastic. Hey, thank you so much for the call. Appreciate hearing from you. And get your fellow Republicans in L.A. See, they listen, Clay. They listen to the show. Get them out there. Get them voting. And it would be such a, I think, Clay, a great indicator of where the country could be heading going in. Put the gas prices aside for a second. And also, it just would be great for California. You know, make Entourage California again. That should be the slogan. All right. I've got a life hack for you. 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
16: Susan Lee, and this is the Fox Business Report.
17: Stocks have been looking for direction. The Dow nudged into record territory early in the session. There's a sign the job market was more resilient than expected this spring. The job openings and labor turnover report found 7.61 million job openings in the last business day of April, the most openings in about 2 years. And the number of job openings for March was revised up by 21,000 to 6.9 million. The monthly employment report for May is released on Friday. Dollar General shares are losing ground, even though the discount retailer raised its forecast for the year after an upbeat quarter and higher sales boosted by shoppers looking for bargains. And Victoria's Secret shares are up more than 40% after its recent quarter showed signs its turnaround plan is working. That's your Fox Business Report. I'm Jenny Coselda. Invested in you.
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7: Look for a high today of 81 in the Sioux Falls area. A few clouds, and we'll be watching radar scans for a couple of showers and thunderstorms popping up around Yankton to Mitchell. Some of those could get close to Sioux Falls with that southeast wind 10 to 20. Tonight, partly cloudy, 58. Tomorrow, severe weather will pop up in central South Dakota in the afternoon, high of 81. From the Storm Center at Kettleland TV, I'm Brian Karstens.
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3: Appreciate all of you hanging out with us. It is World Cup in America season, and there are going to be matches played all over the United States. And if you're upset at all with anything surrounding the World Cup, this guy is to blame, Andrew Giuliani. I saw the New York Times had a huge profile that I was reading. I think it was in Sunday or Saturday of you. And the way that it was a great, actually it was a pretty good article. Like as these things go, I was reading it and I was like, it's New York Times, they're going to be awful. But it was actually, I thought, relatively fair. But the very last paragraph was, if anything goes wrong, Andrew's going to have to bear all the blame. We had dinner recently. You're running through all the different challenges. His official title is Executive Director, White House Task Force on the FIFA World Cup. U.S. plays June 12th on Friday of next week, I believe that is, in L.A. This thing starts next Thursday. You can correct me if I'm wrong on that, but I know you have been working all the time, all hours, dealing with mayors all over the country about these big events. What should our audience know about the World Cup coming up starting next week? It's going to go on for a month, and how significant it's going to be for the country.
23: Yeah, Clay. Well, always great to be with you over here. You know, the funny thing was that was from Curtis Sliwa, who was a radio partner of mine.
3: Oh, yes.
23: Way back when. So I don't know what that tells you and what you and Buck should get from that right there, but I guess don't allow your radio partner to do a New York Times interview. Otherwise, they spill the beans. But no, really, look, we have the largest sporting event here in world history coming when you look at the viewership numbers. And I know I've said this to you before, but about 130 million people watched the last Super Bowl, 1.6 billion watched the last World Cup final. So this really is unlike anything else. From a security setup, I was with Secretary Mullen yesterday in Dallas looking at the stadium there. They are setting up all 11 stadiums in the United States of America, all 78 matches, exactly like it would be like from a perimeter perspective, from a counter UAS perspective, like it was a Super Bowl. So you could just see the exact same perimeter setup that they used in Levi Stadium last year in February for the Super Bowl. That's exactly what they're going to be doing for the World Cup. So look, we've been telling fans, get there early, spend the day at the stadium. You want to make sure that you have the opportunity to get in because we are not going to compromise our security, especially in light of some of the issues that are going on. So that's been our main focus. And Clay, you know this, and you've seen this in a lot of the lead up to this, the excitement and the energy around the World Cup internationally, it's been going on for months. You're starting to feel that it's starting to become palpable here in the United States. But once that first game kicks off in the U.S. on June 12th, you're right, we're starting in Mexico on June 11th. The next day, the U.S. will play Paraguay at SoFi Stadium on June 12th. Once that game kicks off, it is going to be an incredible energy in this country over the course of the 39 days that the World Cup will be here.
25: Now, Andrew, I can bring a little special perspective to this because I recall almost, 30 years ago, your own soccer career, sir. So you've been at this for quite some time. You were a goalkeeper. If I remember correctly, they called you the Great Wall of Giuliani. And that nothing got past you. And on the St. David's Red Team, which was the varsity team, you were the goalkeeper, and people would you'd run for that ball, and they would scatter in fear, knowing the drop kick that was about to happen. So I just want everyone to know, Andy, you're not new to the soccer situation, and you're certainly bringing a lot of enthusiasm to something that's going to have what kind of money is this going to bring in, and what kind of attendance numbers are we looking at overall?
23: Yeah, well, the Great Wall of Giuliani and wearing the red team uniform. I just want to make sure you know that I'm working for the United States of America. I love the United States of America. No issues with China there from that perspective. But you're absolutely right. We go way back here, Buck. I can tell you that this is going to be, from an economic perspective, a massive driver. We're expecting $30 billion in economic impact. That's just for the 11 host cities. When you think about the fact that 39 of the teams will be basing in the United States. So think about the Croatian team will be based in Alexandria, Virginia. You'll have the Brazilians based in Morristown, New Jersey. You have England and Argentina based in the Kansas City suburbs there. That's where you're going to have tens of thousands, depending on the country, tens of thousands of fans coming on out, spending their time, spending their dollars. That's where you're really going to see a major, major economic impact. The average traveler that comes here for the World Cup, they may go to two games and spend 12 days. That's what we've been trying to do. We've been trying to then push them to Freedom 250 events, all these celebrations around our semi-quincentennial. When I first spoke to the president about this, and I actually just spoke to him on Sunday again, kind of about the legacy aspect about this, the thing that I like to say is there is no larger platform that you're going to be able to go and get out the truth about American exceptionalism. We know that much of the media, especially the international media, has lied about American exceptionalism for the last many decades. This is an unbelievable opportunity to show firsthand that America is capable truly of hosting some of the great cultural events here in the world.
3: I know, and you have met a lot of the Fox people that are putting this on, Fox Sports, awesome guys and gals that are going to be a part of this big festivity. And even in those conversations, there's been some talk about, hey, what should we be telling people who are going to these matches? You mentioned 11 different stadiums. You mentioned the security. I've heard it's Super Bowl-like. I've been to a few Super Bowls. They tell you to arrive hours early because it's not the same as going to a regular baseball game or a regular football game. What would you tell anybody that's out there going to a game? Hey, if the game starts at 4 o'clock in the afternoon, how much time do you think they should give to get into the stadium, given all the security issues? What should they budget?
23: Yeah, give an hour and a half, definitely. At least give an hour and a half, I would say. And soccer fans are notorious for coming to the gates here within the last 15, 20 minutes. That's not going to work unless you're going to miss the first half of the game. So yeah, we really, really want you to get in there. FIFA's set up a lot of different fan activations for those that have tickets within the perimeter. So they're fascinating things to do. You can go and watch your team warm up for the hour before the game. So get there an hour and a half, 2 hours before. We know gates are going to open 2 to 3 hours for the final 4 hours before. So make sure you get there. Look, people have paid a premium for these tickets. We want to make sure that they're able to really, really enjoy this. And you know, Clay, I'm glad you mentioned the Super Bowl again, because I was talking about the physical perimeters there and how you'll have three ticket checks, unlike your typical NFL game where you normally have one. But I think one incredible story really to tell is on counter-UAS mitigation and what we've been able to do. So in 2025, for all the SEER event ratings around the United States, that would be the Super Bowl, that would be the Boston-New York Marathon, events like that. For all of them, only five were covered for counter-UAS mitigation, drone mitigation. In 2026, for the World Cup alone, all 78 games will be covered for counter-UAS mitigation and one of the fan fests in each and every one of the cities. So just for the World Cup alone, you're talking about over 156 different games sites that are being covered compared to five last year. That's not even including Sailforth

0: 25th anniversary of Tunnel to Towers. And in fact, during one of the commercial breaks, Buck and I were talking with our producer Ali to make sure that we're going to be able to go to help raise money and honor all of the work that Tunnel to Towers has been doing in this 25th anniversary year. Right now I want to tell you all about Mario Nelson. He is an Army sergeant. 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
3: 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Delivered the largest property tax cut in South Dakota history. Stood with President Trump on the border. Placed a five-year ban on fake meat to keep real ranchers raising real beef. 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Larry Roden spent his out here with us. South Dakota needs a governor who knows what a hard winter costs. 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Who knows what it means when the market drops and the bills don't. Governor Larry Roden, because he knows us.
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0: Welcome back in. Clay and Buck, appreciate all of you hanging out with us. A bunch you've been waiting a while. We'll hit to some of your calls. We'll also try to get to your talkbacks move rapidly here. Patty in Virginia You say your house is all

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0: The Markley Van Camp and Robbins Show. Thank you very much for being here. Jamie Markley, Scott Robbins. David Van Camp is out this week.
2: Yep.
0: You know what it's time for? Yes. Five stories we're watching today.
15: One, two, three, four, five.
0: All right. Story five. Doge has found another $5 billion.
2: Where was it? Under somebody's bed or what?
0: Of Defense is cutting another $5.1 billion in contracts after review by Doge. According to Defense Secretary Pete Hegseth, the cuts target consulting contracts.
2: Oh, boy.
0: Who knows what those really are at times, you know what I'm saying?
2: $5 billion with consulting contracts?
0: Yeah, duplicate IT services, cloud reselling arrangements, and other programs that were determined to be unnecessary or overpriced. Some of the largest contracts involve major consulting firms, including Accenture, Deloitte, and Booz Allen Hamilton.
2: Oh, boy.
0: Story four, Tennessee, it's official, is recognizing Nuclear Family Month. Not Pride Month. In Tennessee, Governor Bill Lee signed the resolution earlier this year recognizing the traditional family structure of a husband, wife, and children as the foundational building block of society. The resolution cites research connecting fatherless homes with higher poverty rates, increased substance abuse, higher incarceration rates, worse educational outcomes, and increased mental health struggles. Things that the left usually doesn't want to talk about.
2: Are they going to have like special sections for nuclear families at the games?
0: Yes.
2: Okay.
0: No, I don't know. No, I doubt
2: should.
0: It.
2: I mean, you know, after
0: story
2: all.
0: Three, the military. That's a big story. Federal appeals court ruled that the Trump administration's military policy restricting transgender service members is unconstitutional. Decision came from a divided 2-1 panel of the D.C. Circuit Court of Appeals. The administration strongly disagrees, expected to appeal, and it looks like the Supreme Court will probably have the final word on that one.
2: They will.
0: Story two, Texas has scored a major legal victory this week after the Fifth Circuit allowed enforcement of SB 4. With that, the law allows state and local law enforcement to arrest individuals who illegally enter Texas outside of legal ports of entry. People that are opposed, well, they want illegals.
2: So breaking the law will be punished?
0: We think so, yes.
2: That's rare.
0: Well, that's Texas. Mm-hmm. There you go. And then story one, you've got a big hearing today, Senate hearing, about Iran, and there's an exchange with Marco Rubio and Cory Booker. One of your favorites.
2: Oh, he's great.
16: Have made our adversary in a stronger negotiating position. We are the strongest nation on the planet Earth, and we're in a stalemate with Iran. And now we're begging to get back into a deal that you all trashed in the first place.
17: There's no one begging. I don't
16: clearly,
17: know.
16: This is
18: Senator
16: a shame.
18: Senator Booker, your time's up. But Senator Rubio, since he's
17: I do want
18: over,
17: to address some of these
18: respond.
17: Points because they go to the heart of the matter. No one's begging for anything here. The Iranians might be begging because their economy's losing hundreds of millions of dollars a day. That they are losing. Understand, Iran had street protests going on before all of this started. All of those factors, economic factors in Iran, are far worse today than they were 6 months ago when those...
0: Oh, man. It gets better. This is the Markley, Van Camp, and Robbins Show. We'll have to get to the rest of that coming up.
2: Yeah, you don't want to poke that bear.
0: Yeah.
2: That Rubio bear.
0: Yeah, Rubio goes on with that one. Yeah, so we got to get to that. Oh, we also have to get to The View.
2: Yeah, I want to hear that. I haven't
0: Graham
2: heard
0: Blattner.
2: This. Yeah.
0: Sonny Hostin, of all people.
2: Really?
0: Yes.
2: Mm-hmm.
0: And something you mentioned off-air yesterday, I guess the whole behind the scenes at 60 Minutes, it's pretty brutal right now.
2: Yeah, well, the Peabody Award-winning Scott Pelley is upset.
0: Right, because someone's going to bring some accountability. There's a new boss.
2: Sir, what do you mean by accountability?
0: And an epic takedown of the teen takeovers that have happened across the country from a black man who has freaking had enough. That and What's Your Story? All coming up right here.

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1: A defensive close on Tuesday for the grains. USDA's weekly export inspection report showing corn bookings at a four-week high, soybean inspections a marketing year low. U.S. crop weather looks mostly favorable through mid-June. In corn, the new crop December contract down 6 cents today at 466 and a half. New crop November soybeans 1177 and three quarters, down 11. Minneapolis spring wheat, September contract down 14 cents, 661 and a half. Livestock at the Merck, a defensive Tuesday tone. August live cattle down 95 at 239.65. August feeder cattle down $3.12 at 348.42. Lean hogs, July contract $1.80 higher at 101.65. I'm Rusty Halverson for the Growing Harvest Ag Network.
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14: Mostly cloudy skies are going to linger this afternoon, and it will be warm as highs get to near 81 with southeast winds at 10 to 20 miles per hour. Heading into tonight, we will become partly cloudy and temperatures will cool off to a low of 59. For tomorrow, thunderstorm chances return, but the warmth continues with a high of 80. From the Kelloland Live Doppler HD Storm Center, I'm meteorologist Jalen Borison.
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12: The Mark Lee Van Camp and Robin Show. 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
12: News update. There are different reports of how specifically bad the call went yesterday with President Trump and Netanyahu from Israel.
13: There were some F-bombs thrown out there?
12: That's what Axios reported.
13: Wow.
12: Said to Trump to Netanyahu, "You're effing crazy. You'd be in prison if it weren't for me. I'm saving your ass."
13: Yeah.
12: "Everybody hates you now. Everybody hates Israel because of this. You're going to have to back off. Lebanon and Hezbollah, you got to back off. Yeah, he's got to get something done here."
13: Really upset about that one. Yep.
12: So we'll see where that goes. Yep. Differing reports of how bad it went. We'll see. All right, we got to get to Nimrod. Here we go.
14: When the going gets tough.
15: Damn it, this is too hard.
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17: I love the poorly educated.
12: All right. Nimrod's in the News. We go to Florida. Diane Blaylock is the lady's name. She calls 911. Tells the dispatcher, I need help. I'm at this bar. They won't serve me a Jell-O shot.
13: Oh, no.
12: That's not what 911 is for. Mm-hmm. Hangs up. She calls back. I need help. She calls back three times demanding help getting her Jell-O shot. Diane happens to be 68 years old. She did have some weed on her, by the way.
13: Oh, gosh.
12: Police department did send a cop out to arrest Diane because you can't call 911 with something stupid Jell-O like shots. That. And that's Nimrod's in the News. Every dad has those stories. You know the ones. Back in my day, and suddenly you're hearing about the legendary high school football game, the first apartment that cost $12 a month, or the road trip where somehow nobody had GPS and everybody survived anyway. That's why I love Aura Frames for Father's Day. You can preload it with the actual photos behind those stories.
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21: Protests to a court fight on Lisa Brady, Fox News. After days of violent confrontations outside a migrant detention facility in New Jersey, the city of Newark and the state are suing the company that operates Delaney Hall over allegations of poor conditions.
22: Mayor Baraka says Democratic lawmakers have toured the facility and paint a grim picture. But Trump administration officials like Border Czar Tom Homan have also visited and continue to defend the facility. The mayor suggests he doesn't believe it, though.
23: I'm sure they gave him good food. And they gave him good treatment. He is the border czar. I would imagine that he should have probably spoken to some of the detainees and interview them and talk to them.
22: Border Czar Tom Homan says Delaney Hall is here to stay.
21: Fox's CB Cotton. Homeland Security calls the New Jersey lawsuit frivolous, pointing to inspections last week by New Jersey health officials. The state says they did not get full access. This is DHS Secretary Mark Wayne Mullen faces a Senate panel for a budget hearing. That's what Secretary of State Marco Rubio has been doing for hours at Senate and House hearings, dominated by questions about the conflict with Iran.
0: They have agreed to negotiate aspects of their nuclear program that just a month ago, or just a year ago, they were refusing to even mention, much less enter into discussions about.
21: Rubio says the Strait of Hormuz must be fully reopened with no tolls in order to open phase two of detailed negotiations on Iran's nuclear program. President Trump denying reports that Iran stopped communicating over fighting between Israel and Iran-backed militants.
1: President Trump said yesterday he'd brokered an arrangement between the two sides that Israel will not attack them and they will not attack Israel, according to Trump. This after speaking to Israeli Prime Minister Benjamin Netanyahu and representatives from Hezbollah. But fighting in southern Lebanon has continued.
21: Fox's Max Gordon in Tel Aviv. More records on Wall Street. The Dow up 228 at the bell. 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
24: From the Kelo.com News Center, I'm Kristen Tyler. South Dakota's combined primary and municipal elections are happening today across the state. Polls close at 7 p.m. This has been one of the most expensive campaigns for governor in state history, with four Republicans vying for the spot. Sioux Falls has a five-way mayoral race to be decided, and it's also one of the most expensive campaigns in city history. With the crowded fields, runoff elections are expected. After nearly two decades in state and federal law enforcement in South Dakota, Attorney General Marty Jackley is hoping for a change of address to Washington, D.C. But while appearing on the Greg Belford Show this morning, he said there are some things he's not willing to change.
25: I will never change my principles. I mean, those that served, Democrats that served with me as Attorney General that are there serving in Washington know that. But they know I'm somebody that will be a trusted voice, that I'll work with them on issues. I certainly remain pro-life, endorsed by the NRA, and those principles aren't going to change, and I won't budge on those.
24: Jackley is heavily favored to win the Republican nomination for the U.S. House today. If he does, he'll face Nikki Gronley in the general election. A special task force is recommending a new elementary school and the replacement of the Whittier Middle School in Sioux Falls. The recommendations were presented during yesterday's school board meeting by Assistant Superintendent Dan Conrad.
26: The task was prioritize this list of projects we brought forward to you, these 38 projects, and prioritize them. We need to know what's number one on your list and what's number 38. And you see at the top of the list is a Whittier Middle School.
24: The initial work of the task force also recommends construction of a new elementary school in the area near Roosevelt High. The task force will meet with the school board again in August and plans a large survey to determine support. Their work could lead to a bond referendum next spring. He's a long-shot candidate in the race for mayor of Sioux Falls, and he's suing the city for $22 million. David Zakaitis is alleging years of violations of his civil rights by city police and other officials. He's one of five candidates running for mayor. From the Kelo.com News Center, I'm Kristen Tyler.
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5: Above average temperatures are going to be in store for this afternoon as highs get to near 81 degrees with southeast winds at 10 to 20 miles per hour. Our skies will be mostly cloudy before becoming partly cloudy heading into the overnight hours. Lows are expected to be near 59 with light southerly winds. From the Killoland Live Doppler HD Storm Center, I'm meteorologist Jalen Borison.
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12: The Markley Van Camp and Robbins Show. Jamie Markley, David Van Camp out this week. There's Scott Robbins.
13: Yo, man.
12: Looks like Jill Biden showed up on The View today.
13: She's everywhere right now.
12: Got the book tour.
13: Yeah, everywhere.
12: You think people are actually buying that book? Can't imagine.
13: Well, what they'll do is, you know, the publisher will buy a million copies and say it, and keep them in a warehouse and say, well, it's the number one bestseller.
12: Probably.
13: This kind of manipulation goes on all the time. Who knows? Yeah. But it'll look good the first week, I'm sure.
12: I think she's saying here the doctors told her Joe was fine.
6: I mean, he'd given so much of himself, and to see you even saying, like, I thought he was having a medical episode, I was concerned. Was there any part of you that went into protection mode of, like, Joe, you can't keep doing this? Like, this is, they're taking so much from
7: you. But the doctors told me he was fine. Yeah. I'm not a doctor. I mean, I am a doctor.
13: Yes, you are. Whoa. Don't say you're not a doctor. You've been preaching us to call you doctor for years.
12: Yes. Yeah. She's doing the book tour. Everyone calls her doctor.
13: I know.
12: Not a doctor.
13: First lady doctor.
12: Yeah, I know.
13: Mm-hmm.
12: Of course. That's just a tough story to sell. I don't know who buys that.
13: Well, I mean, again, what she's saying is the doctor said he was fine.
12: Right.
13: Did you see him? We did. He wasn't fine. He hadn't been fine for a long time.
12: He was not fine, for crying out loud. I know.
13: That's my impersonation of Joe Biden, by the way. Because if you notice at the end of a lot of his stuff he was doing here.
12: Yeah, I think we got it, like that one clip
13: we
12: where
13: got the rattle there?
12: Okay. Well, yeah, where it's really where he says precise, I think it was.
8: Maybe precise.
12: Yeah. That whole thing.
13: Yeah, this is fine. No problem. None whatsoever.
12: Man, I saw some medical news today. I can bring it in right now. Might as well. This was from Real Clear Science. And the headline is clickbait. We may already have an anti-aging vaccine.
13: I saw you said that. Yeah, I saw part of that. Yeah.
12: Did you read it?
13: No.
12: Okay. And again, with Real Clear, you want to believe there's no bias there because they're just trying to present both sides and try to go factual. The deal is, I don't think we trust anybody.
13: No.
12: Has to be proven, right?
13: Well, and we've been taught for the last 8 years or so that they're not to be trusted.
12: Yes, exactly. Mm-hmm. Says, we have a vaccine that prevents shingles. Yeah. We have a vaccine that markedly lowers the risk of dementia. We have a vaccine that might even slow aging itself. Did you know that?
13: I did not. I'm ready. My sleeve has been rolled up.
12: Conveniently, these three vaccines are actually just one. The shingles vaccine.
13: Really?
12: Yes. And my doctor's been trying to get me to take the shingles vaccine for years now.
13: Me too.
12: And I had shingles in my late 30s. Not fun. So, like, you really should. But after COVID, my trust was gone.
13: Yeah, I know. I it's weird because that just happened to me. Just did.
12: That you should get the vaccine.
13: Yeah.
12: And you didn't do it?
13: No.
12: And why is that?
13: Because the back of my head, all I saw was Fauci lecturing me.
12: That's the damage that's been done.
13: I wouldn't have thought about it before.
12: Mm-hmm.
13: I mean, it was up to me. You know, I could take it or not take it, but he was like, you know, I recommend that you take it. I was like, I'm not really ready yet. Maybe next time or something, you know.
12: My daughter, who is now officially a doctor, like not like Jill, like a real doctor.
13: Yeah.
12: Like, Dad, why don't you take it?
13: Right.
12: My you know, she's an reciting
13: and she
12: all this
13: says
12: stuff.
13: The same
12: and
13: thing.
12: And I'm like,
13: yes. Yes. Yeah, I hear it. I understand
12: so
13: completely.
12: And she's telling you can't think about Fauci.
13: And my
12: well, it's burning my brain.
13: My sister, who is 2 years younger than me, just had it. And it was awful.
12: Oh, she had shingles.
13: Awful. Yeah.
12: Yeah.
13: So that gave me pause a little bit, like, hey, do I want to do this?
12: Well, in this story, it says about one in three Americans will get it at some point.
13: Yeah, well, maybe I should go today.
12: See?
13: Yeah.
12: I know.
13: I don't know.
12: But anyway, they found through studies that this also helps with a dementia risk.
13: Yeah.
12: It lowers it. like 20%. I think you're going to do that whether you have dementia or
13: I
12: not.
13: Know, right? Yeah.
12: It's like the struggling. Yeah, I don't think you're going to go Secretary Num Num Num or anything like that.
8: I'm not sure going to do so what.
12: Or you know, Xi Song Wang, I don't think you'll do that either.
8: Shangang. Shanga.
12: Kawawa.
13: I have to say this because I just thought of it.
12: What?
13: Today, I was talking to our friends in Dallas, right, on the show. And we were talking about the election, the primaries or whatever coming up tonight. And speaking of California. Yeah. And Javier Becerra is leading.
12: And you're talking about Baccaria.
13: I can't
8: Baccaria.
13: I can't help it. I paused because I'm going to say Baccaria, and I don't want to. But it's just burned into my skull after all this time of us with Joe Biden calling him Baccaria.
12: Baccaria,
13: so I have to go Becerra, Becerra, Becerra. And I have to tell myself like five times.
12: But it's not Chud, it's Becerra.
13: Becerra, right. And see, even I'm pronouncing it wrong now. But all I can think of, the only thing I can think of was Baccaria.
12: Just go with that.
13: And I wanted to, and I did it finally at the end. I'm like, well, you know, Joe calls him Baccaria. Yeah.
8: Javier Baccaria.
12: Yes.
13: Yeah. From now on, he's just Baccaria to me.
12: There you go.
13: Okay.
12: Yeah, the other part of the story, you can look it up. It also talks about that it can slow aging. That's some studies, if you believe it.
13: Well,
12: I still
13: don't find
12: know.
13: Other uses for stuff. I mean, as science goes on.
12: I still don't know.
13: Yeah, I'm not sure. I'm afraid if I take it, I'll get it. Isn't that weird?
12: Yeah. You know, okay. I don't know about that.
13: Well, I know. It's weird.
12: You're afraid you get the vaccine, and then you just get it.
13: Then I'm going to get it.
12: Like when you get the flu shot,
13: you get the flu.
12: Right. Dr. McCullough, he was one of the trusted ones during all the COVID stuff. I mean, he got blackballed by the establishment, just like Bhattacharya and all those other people. Mm-hmm. But it turns out he was right on a number of different things, right? I just happened to see this. I don't think there's any swearing. Okay? I listened to part of this clip. You may want to pick up smoking after hearing this, Scott.
13: Oh.
12: Again.
13: Pick it back up, yes.
12: No, I'm joking. Mm-hmm. But maybe a nicotine patch. Because you're talking about COVID. And long COVID?
13: Mm-hmm.
12: Did you ever hear this?
13: No.
12: Smokers didn't get COVID as much?
13: No.
12: Or with the vaccine? Okay, just play the clip. This is, again, Theo Von, Dr. McCullough, talking
9: he
12: about
9: was
12: COVID.
9: Fine. I'm not.
12: No. Where's that from?
13: That was Jill.
12: Yeah. Oh, that clip is just replaying. Okay, listen.
10: Was there anybody who was immune to, like, any genetics or demographics or cultures that were immune to COVID-19?
11: There's one adult group, you're going to laugh, but there's one adult group. No specific ethnicity or culture, but you're going to laugh. Smokers.
10: Smokers couldn't get it?
11: They got it very mild cases. And they don't get long COVID.
10: Hmm.
11: You know why?
10: Why?
11: Because smokers maintain a level of nicotine in the bloodstream. They actually smoke frequently enough. Blood nicotine blocks the spike protein as it's interfacing with the nicotinic acetylcholine receptor. Smoking blocks the spike protein. It's amazing. I thought smokers were going to go down.
10: Well, who knows now, Ben? All those years of all those smoking advertisements ended up probably saving people's lives 40 years later.
11: Well, you know what? We use a nicotine patch, 7-milligram patch, even in non-smokers to help them through long COVID. We use it in addition to the McCullough protocol.
12: Whoa!
13: Holy smokes! Literally. I've never heard that before.
12: I had not heard that.
13: Smoking is good for you. I've tried to tell people that forever.
12: Are you going back to your Marlboro Lights? I'm going to go get a pack of Camels. Let's go. We're smoking. We're back, baby.
13: Just see the billboard with the Marlboro man on the horse saving lives. One smoke at a time.
12: By the way, joking. Oh, I can see all the messages right now. You guys really, you should not smoke. I understand.
13: No, I'm not. I'm certainly not going to take it back up. It certainly did harm. More harm than good.
12: Oh, know? Yeah.
13: Yeah.
12: But as far as like the patches...
13: I tried those.
12: Oh, when you're trying to quit?
13: Yeah.
12: Oh, that helped me quit.
13: Did it?
12: Yeah.
13: My problem was I had it on, and I know it was putting nicotine into my system, right?
12: Yeah.
13: But I still wanted to smoke. And I thought if I smoke with that thing on, my heart might blow up.
12: I remember when you started vaping, thinking that would help.
13: Well, I was told it could.
12: You went bananas with the vape.
13: Yeah.
12: You hit the vape so much harder than you ever hit smoking.
13: I know I did, and probably did worse. I mean, it shouldn't have been.
14: But that was when vaping was being sold as better than smoking.
13: Yeah, I was like, okay, if you smoke, this will help you break the habit.
14: Yes.
13: I'm sucking on that thing like crazy.
14: Oh, yeah, you were doing, like, endorsements and stuff.
13: Yes. Yeah. Yeah. I only endorsed the great products for you.
14: Yeah. Well, at the time, you thought this was a good thing.
13: Hi, I'm Scott Robbins for Colombian Cocaine.
14: Oh, my gosh. Okay. Didn't know we were going to do a whole segment there on health stuff, but there you go. Some other news out there. I don't know what's going to happen with Graham Blattner, who is running for Senate in Maine.
13: They got to cut him loose.
14: One controversy after another after another.
13: Now I'm hearing people say, well, you know, he could win. He still could win. Even with all this.
14: Oh, yeah, yeah. Yeah. I think he's going to be the nominee. I really do.
13: Wow.
14: But you've got different Democratic strategists now. What's her name? Yemisi Ebowole. Sure. I'm sure I'm butchering her name. She's on CNN. And, oh, my gosh, what she said about Blattner. Because it's like the Nazi tattoo and all this other stuff.
13: Yep.
14: And the sex thing, and then the app, and man.
15: We have lost the plot on authenticity. I think Graham Blattner is cosplaying working class. He wears it like a Halloween costume, and that has been placed on him by the same people who have run a lot of progressive candidates across the nation. In this pursuit of getting to know the everyman, we keep picking these people who I think show the worst parts of society. If I am to believe that Graham Blattner can relate to everyday Americans, then that means I am to believe that everyday Americans are okay with Nazi tattoos because they get them accidentally when they're drunk, or because they served in the military, they have very regressive views on race and on gender. I just cannot accept the fact that to gain the working class, we have to dress up people who show the lowest of our values.
14: Whoa. What do you think of that?
13: Well, tell me some truth there. The cosplaying thing, yeah.
14: I just hear someone that's on the left talking about values at all.
13: Well, yeah.
14: You know, woke values, not some of those. But they're like, but we got to get regular people to vote. And here's a guy that looks like, well, he looks like a He-Man. He's our guy.
13: I was thinking about that. I know a lot of people who've gotten tattoos while they're drunk. I don't know any of them who went, you know what I really want? I want a Nazi tattoo.
14: You know what? Of all the different dudes I know that got tattoos, a lot of people, there might be one or two that were hammered. I don't know that many people.
13: Yeah.
14: It was, like, more well thought out.
13: I've heard the Vegas thing and, you know, some stuff like that where you get hammered and do something stupid, like get married or get a tattoo.
14: I've heard stories of other people, but I've never, like, had a friend.
13: I don't know. Anyway, personally, no.
14: Yeah. You know, last Nimrod in the news, that woman that called 911 because she couldn't get a Jell-O shot?
13: Yeah.
14: They released now a bunch of 911 dispatchers, revealing some dumb reasons people have called. Lady called from a Wendy's drive-thru because they wouldn't sell her a Whopper. Well, they can't. That's Burger King.
13: I'm just going to say that the wrong place. I want a Whopper!
14: Oh, gosh. Somebody else called 911 because they were a tourist and they were bored. So they wanted some tips on what to do. Which I also thought was funny. Oh, we got to get to the big controversy with 60 Minutes. We haven't gotten to that yet. And the five stories we're watching today coming right up.

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13: The Markley Van Camp and Robin Show. Jamie Markley. David Van Camp is out this week.
14: Yep.
13: Is he camping? I think he might be.
14: I don't know. I thought Kasem was with him, but he's not.
13: He's
14: apparently
13: not. There's Scott Robbins. So, and you know what it's time for?
14: Yep.
13: Five stories we're watching today.
15: 1, 2, 3, 4, 5.
13: Story 5. Department of Defense is cutting another $5.1 billion in contracts after review by the Department of Government Efficiency.
14: Gosh dang.
13: According to Pete Hegseth, Defense Secretary, Department of War, the cuts target consulting contracts, IT services sometimes duplicated, cloud reselling arrangements, and other programs that were determined to be unnecessary or overpriced. Some of the larger contracts involve major consulting firms, including Booz Allen Hamilton, Accenture, and Deloitte. Okay. Story 4. Tennessee has recognized Nuclear Family Month in June. Not Pride Month.
14: Uh-oh.
13: Governor Bill Lee signed this resolution earlier this year, recognizing the traditional family structure of a husband, wife, and children as a foundational building block of society, saying some things that people didn't like research connecting fatherless homes with higher poverty rates and increased substance abuse, higher incarceration rates, worse educational outcomes, and increased mental health struggles. Yes. Critics are saying it excludes other family structures and was intentionally timed to coincide with Pride Month. Well, yeah, I think that's probably part of it. Story number 3, a federal appeals court ruled that the Trump administration's military policy restricting transgender service members is unconstitutional. Decision came from a divided 2-1 panel of the D.C. Circuit Court of Appeals. The administration strongly disagrees and is expected to appeal, and it looks like the Supreme Court will probably have the final word on that one. Story 2, Texas scored a major legal victory this week after the Fifth Circuit allowed enforcement of SB 4 to move forward. The law allows state and local law enforcement to arrest individuals who illegally enter Texas outside of legal ports of entry. I think most reasonable people would say, yeah, they should be able to do that.
14: Well, it's interesting. We talk about a story breaks today that Texas is enforcing the law.
13: Right.
14: It's such an odd thing, you know, that's news. Well,
13: yes.
14: Of course they are.
13: Yes. And story 1, talks have broken down between the United States and Iran.
14: Oh,
13: and what does that mean?
14: I don't know. Nobody knows.
13: Yeah. Seems like we have one or two options. And that is either we're going to hit them hard or wait for the negotiations. That's kind of it.
14: Or bend and accept something you didn't really want to accept. I don't know.
13: I don't think they're going to do that.
14: I don't think Trump can do that.
13: No, that would not be good.
14: Yeah.
13: Those are the 5 stories we're watching. Mentioned 60 Minutes. Okay.
14: Disgusted by all of this.
13: Okay, and why is that?
14: Scott Pelley. Pitching a fit.
13: Because they're having this meeting, and apparently Scott Pelley is yelling at the new boss.
14: I've got to tell you, you have really upped my dander.
13: Yes. He's the gatekeeper.
14: Sit down, dork.
13: And seriously, all of the terrible pieces that 60 Minutes has done over time. Like, they're still, they're acting like the 60 Minutes of the late 80s or something.
14: Yeah.
13: It's a shell of its former self.
14: Yeah.
13: Anybody that's watched it knows that, but we'll get into the particulars in a bit. This is the Markley Van Camp and Robin Show.
14: Yeah, this is a much broader discussion because I'm so sick of the high and mighty, weird journalist nonsense.
13: Well,
14: you know,
13: it was like when Barry Weiss went in there, and I'm no big defender of her. I mean, she's on the left, just not as nutty as some of the others. It was like, why do you think so many in the country think you're totally biased? No one had an answer.
14: Because you are.
13: But they don't think
14: they
13: are.
14: That's what I mean.
13: Which is the problem.
14: They're still talking about truth tellers and.
13: Yes.
14: Yeah, non-biased.
13: Standing up to power.
14: Right. Yeah, okay.
13: Yeah. Yeah, we'll have some great examples of that. Because that Alfonsi
14: Yeah, she got the boot.
13: She got the boot.
14: Yeah.
13: Remember the piece she did on Germany?
14: Yes.
13: Got to get to that. Also, one of the hottest takes from the black community with What's Your Story coming right up.

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7: In a Republican primary, credentials matter, and Governor Larry Roden has them. 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He signed the largest property tax cut in South Dakota history, stood with President Trump on the border every time, signed the South Dakota Save Act for election integrity, placed a 5-year ban on fake meat, and kept South Dakota the second lowest tax state in the country. 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And Dusty Johnson. Johnson's spending millions on misleading attacks to hide his own record. Johnson voted with Nancy Pelosi and AOC to create the January 6th Commission. He voted with Pelosi against President Trump's emergency border declaration. And Johnson voted against his party to protect Liz Cheney. Even Conservative Review gave Dusty Johnson a D rating. 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The NRA's choice, South Dakota's governor, Larry Roden. 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
11: The Markley Van Camp and Robin Show. You know, if you ever wake up at 2 or 3 in the morning, it's happened. 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
11: All right. News update is also... Are Nimrods in the news?
13: Oh, really?
14: When the going gets tough.
15: Damn it, this is too hard.
14: The dumb get dumber.
16: All right, Dean.
14: It's Nimrods in the news.
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14: I love the poorly educated.
15: All right.
11: Nimrod's in the news. Well, I'm seeing this at NBC News. Headline, police investigate videos of men mysteriously emerging from New York City sewers.
12: That was weird.
11: It says there's no threat to the public, and officers have scoured the sewer system to make sure nothing nefarious has been left behind, a law enforcement source said. They think they are scouring the system for valuables that get into the sewage.
12: Oh. Oof. Well, you know how that happens.
11: Yes.
12: Swallow a ring, I guess.
11: But, okay. Here's the thing to me. You just had a woman in New York City that died when she fell through one that was unmarked.
12: Right.
11: And people thought, well, it was probably somebody that was crawling out of the sewer and moved the manhole. They said, well, there's no threat to the public. Somebody just died.
12: Yeah, right.
11: Stay out of the sewer system, and that's Nimrod's in the news. Oh.
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23: 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I'm Lisa Brady, Fox News.
24: At your confirmation hearing, you did promise that you would get DHS out of the headlines. We took you at your word, but nothing has really gotten better.
23: Connecticut Senator Chris Murphy among the Democrats taking issue with the treatment of immigrants, especially at Delaney Hall in New Jersey. That detention center in Newark, the latest flashpoint over ICE operations. Murphy says laws are being broken.
25: We're enforcing the laws that Congress did pass. That's reckless. When you start saying it's unconstitutional, what's unconstitutional that we're doing? We swore to uphold the Constitution just like you swore to uphold the Constitution.
23: Secretary Mark Wayne Mullen also pointing to recent inspections of Delaney Hall by New Jersey health officials. But the state and the city of Newark have filed a lawsuit claiming they're not getting full access. Acting U.S. Attorney General Todd Blanche just confirming the Trump administration is scrapping plans to create a nearly $1.8 billion fund meant to compensate people claiming they've been targeted in political prosecutions. That fund has been facing bipartisan criticism and challenges in court. President Trump accepts an invitation to a rescheduled dinner for the White House Correspondents Association after an April event was cut short by the shooting at a Secret Service checkpoint in the Washington Hilton Hotel.
26: The WHCA says it will not allow an act of violence to have the last word. In a social media post, President Trump calls the announcement a sign of strength and fortitude and says he has accepted an invitation from the association's president to speak. He says the event will be at the Waldorf Astoria. area, a hotel once owned by the Trump Organization. WHCA President Weijia Zhang says the rescheduled dinner will feature significantly enhanced safety measures and will be a more intimate gathering.
23: Fox's Jared Halpern at the White House. That rescheduled dinner is set for July 24th. 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
3: From the Kelo.com News Center, I'm Kristen Tyler. It's election primary day, and you have until 7 o'clock to cast your vote. Minnehaha County Auditor Leah Anderson says things are moving right along as she communicates with poll workers throughout the day.
4: So we've been trying to answer questions with our precinct workers pretty constantly, and that gives me a good indication that they're steadily busy at the polling locations.
3: If you aren't sure where to vote, visit the Secretary of State's website. We will have results for you tomorrow on Kelo AM. Freeman residents are waiting for a judge's decision they hope will improve the odor of their town. There's an ongoing legal battle over Dakota Protein Solutions plant near Freeman. Residents say smell from the plant is so bad it forces children at a nearby school to have recess indoors. A judge is expected to make a ruling on the plant soon. Former Oglala Sioux Tribal President Julian Bear Runner is being released from prison. That comes despite accusations he violated sentencing conditions by using marijuana and falling behind on restitution payments. Bear Runner was convicted 2 years ago of wire fraud, larceny, and embezzlement from an Indian tribal organization. A final probation hearing is set for July. They say timing is everything, and that rings true for Attorney General Marty Jackley today. Jackley woke up to an endorsement from President Trump this morning.
5: It was amazing. I was pleasantly surprised, and I appreciate it. And I do want to work with the president. I mean, we have a lot of good things going in the country right now. I want to work with him to strengthen our economy here in South Dakota, help our farmers and ranchers. And, of course, we got to get ahead of this debt and the deficit that's going on. And I'm looking forward to hitting the ground running and working with the president.
3: The AG says he isn't taking anything for granted, but is heavily favored to win the Republican primary today over James Violotta of Rapid City. He appeared on the Greg Belford Show this morning. A special task force is recommending a new elementary school and the replacement of the Whittier Middle School. The recommendations were made during yesterday's school board meeting, but no action was taken. The task force met four times in the last 2 months to review district building needs. The recommendation could lead to a bond referendum next spring. From the Kelo.com News Center, I'm Kristen Tyler.
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27: Partly cloudy skies tonight, the low 59 degrees. Then tomorrow, clouds increase and a chance of thunderstorms, especially tomorrow evening and tomorrow night. It'll be breezy with a high of 80 thanks to a brisk south wind. Thunderstorms continue on Thursday, could be strong or severe. High temp of 81. Lingering morning showers on Friday, high 82. I'm Jay Trowback.
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11: The Markley Van Camp and Robin Show. Jamie Markley, David Van Camp out this week. There's Scott Robbins.
12: Yep.
11: So, of course, Iran still a big story. We had talked a little bit about Victor Davis Hanson, who we both have great respect for.
12: Yes.
11: Makes a lot of sense. Saying, basically, we got two options right now. We want us to end the war and get some sort of deal. Because we've set Iran back a number of years with its nuclear ambitions.
12: I've heard up to 10 years.
11: Yes.
12: Is that accurate?
11: Yeah, but we
12: okay.
11: heard that also last summer.
12: That's what I thought. Yeah.
11: It's not terrible, but then people would ask, well, was all this worth it? Maybe.
12: Well, yeah. I mean,
11: seems like it would be.
12: Yeah.
11: Otherwise, the alternative course, according to Victor Davis Hanson, is a riskier one that could involve greater casualties and Iranian missile and drone strikes against Israel and the Gulf states. It would begin with issuing a final one-week deadline for Iran to concede to U.S. demands to get rid of the nukes, hand over all of its enriched uranium, dismantle its remaining missile forces, cease subsidizing Hezbollah, Hamas, and the Houthis, and stop interfering with international traffic through the Strait of Hormuz. Otherwise, for a week or so, the U.S. would strike the remaining regime, people that are believing they're in charge of the government, along with dual-use bridges, subterranean nuclear depots, power plants, island ports and docks, weapons arsenals and factories, and the remnants of the Iranian Mosquito Navy, as he writes. And that would open the Strait of Hormuz, leave a guardian force to keep it, you know, clear, declare victory, go home, and then pivot to the economy.
12: Mm-hmm.
11: And I think there are a lot of people who are saying that's what it's going to have to take to really be done with this thing. Because one of the things Trump has said time and time again, we have to win. We got to be able to let our military win. Would you call it a win right now? They just say, like, some sort of half-hearted deal, but then everyone, it's like every couple of months, there's something else with the Strait of Hormuz.
12: Well, that's the thing. I mean, you know, I mean, are we going to enforce it?
11: Somebody's got to.
12: Again, the Strait's on international waters. You just can't take it over. You're not supposed to, anyway.
11: Well, I think that's why Trump's been saying to the other countries, hey,
12: yeah, I mean,
11: you're more dependent on this oil than we are.
12: Yeah. Did we win? I mean, if it ended today, I don't know what. I think the jury is out.
11: Well,
12: until we see what concrete evidence of what we wanted out of the deal.
11: I think if you're talking about militarily, yes, we won.
12: Well,
11: we didn't lose.
12: No, and there's been no boots on the ground.
11: Right.
12: It's all been done through the air.
11: Yes, but as far
12: except
11: as
12: the rescue,
11: what
12: yeah.
11: we set out to do right. with the whole thing.
12: Yeah.
11: That would be debatable.
12: Well, I mean, if they still have uranium to enrich, if that was the target and that was the goal, and it still exists.
11: Yeah.
12: I don't know whether you call that a win or not.
11: But then to get that, then you're talking about big risk. So that's what I think they're weighing over.
12: How do you get that stuff?
11: You got to go get it yourself.
12: Right. What do you do?
11: You're going to trust these people?
12: Exactly. You got to get a truck, back it up, and put it all in there? How's that work? I don't even know how any of it works.
11: Yeah, I think that's what Israel was talking about.
12: Yeah, I mean, and how do you know there's not another spot where they have it? It seems to me like there's one target spot that they keep talking about. I mean, is it one location?
11: That's just from intelligence.
12: And again, who knows?
11: Yeah.
12: Golly.
11: You would guess Mossad knows. That's what you would guess.
12: Well, here's the deal. I hope that we have a resounding victory of some kind. But I don't know if it's going to come diplomatically.
11: Yeah, we'll see.
12: That's the problem. And a fear at the same time that you get involved in some sort of conflict that just goes on and on and on and on.
11: Yeah. Something else that goes on and on and on is fraud. Just happened to see this today again from Luke Rosiak, Daily Wire. He's done a lot.
12: He has.
11: Him and Nick Shirley.
12: Yep.
11: Man.
12: Doing the job that Scott Pelley wouldn't do.
11: Exactly. We talked about 60 Minutes earlier, and they're all, you know, puffing up and sad because a couple people got fired and there's going to be accountability. They should have been breaking these stories.
12: We talked about the Leering Center. We learned that sometimes misspelling, it doesn't culturally, advance the ball down the field at all.
11: Yeah.
12: Okay, Scott.
11: Well, this whole Medicaid Millions series.
12: Uh-huh.
11: That Rosiak's done, exposing billions of dollars in dubious home health payments where people are
6: paid to spend time with their own relatives. It's crazy.
12: Yeah.
6: Yeah.
12: That's what I worry about. I mean, you know, you hear all these, when they start these things, I think it's with a good place, good-hearted enough, concerned enough that, you know, this sounds reasonable. You know, people give up work, their jobs, so they stay at home with family members, and they should be compensated somehow, right, for this. And you get it, okay, if everybody plays by the rules. They don't.
6: Well, of course not.
12: And they're not going to.
6: No.
12: But once the genie's out of the bottle, it's hard to put it back.
6: Oh, yeah.
12: And it just keeps going because somebody gets away with it, somebody tells somebody, and it's a whole racket after that.
6: Well, this story focuses on the refugees from Bhutan.
12: From where?
6: Bhutan.
12: Yeah, Bhutan?
6: Yeah.
12: Okay, I thought you said futon.
6: No, Bhutan.
12: I was like, wow.
6: Yeah, like they tell they about the this guy.
12: Yeah.
6: Roshan Adhikari has become a social media sensation in Bhutan and Nepal, where many Bhutanese refugees lived by documenting his life in luxury. In January, he advertised a vanity film starring himself and showed himself gifting a small birthday surprise for dad, which was a new Cadillac Escalade.
12: Nice.
6: Plus a Mercedes for mom.
12: Did we help buy that?
6: Well, of course, we paid for it.
12: Oh.
6: Another post showed him drinking champagne in a private jet with the caption, "Welcome aboard Air Roshan." Never in my wildest dreams did I imagine that a kid born in Nepal would one day reach the skies like this. As Luke Roziak writes, how did he make his dreams come true?
12: Yeah.
6: He is the chief operating officer of Centerlight Home Care LLC in Cleveland.
12: Another good name.
6: A home health company that bills Medicaid.
12: Gosh dang.
6: Yeah. His father, Kadanandanda Adhikari, freaking right I nailed it. You're freaking right I did.
12: Kadanandanda.
6: You're welcome. All right. I'm going to circle this, and I'm going to hand it to you, and I want you to take a stab.
12: It just sounded funny.
6: I know, dude. I'm like, okay. Like, the pressure, sound it out. Just sound it out. It'll be okay. All right. It's the circled word right there.
12: Okay.
6: All yours, bro. Take a shot. We're both biting that thing like Secretary Num Num Num.
12: But they're,
6: one of our favorites.
7: Secretary, I'm not sure I'm going to do show away.
6: Right.
12: Kananda Nanda. Honestly, I don't know.
6: Oh, man, I'm going to put that in the search engine. So you got to pronounce that for me, bro.
12: Wow.
6: See what we get here.
12: Use it in a sentence, please.
6: Yeah, no kidding.
12: Yeah.
6: That's the dad. All right.
12: He never had a coffee mug or a belt buckle with his name on it. I guarantee you that.
6: Oh, they're just sounding out. They're not even going to give me the audio. Kagadananda. Kananda Dada. Whew! Kagadananda.
12: Well, you saw him.
6: You saw him?
12: Yeah.
6: Man, if I tried to say that fast. Anyway, owns the company, which lacks so much as a website, but he's been paid nearly $17 million by the state of Ohio in recent years. According to the data analyzed by Luke Roziak and Daily Wire. His 25-year-old brother, I'm going to take a shot at this name, Dixon.
12: Oh.
6: It's just a normal name.
12: Seriously?
6: Yes.
12: He's got a brother named Dixon, and his name is Kadanandan.
6: No, that's the dad's name.
12: Kadananda.
6: Kagadananda.
12: At least he didn't voice that on any of his children.
6: That's the dad.
12: Yeah.
6: Roshan is the one son. The other son is Dixon. And he has his own Medicaid company.
12: Does he?
6: Yeah. See if this also goes with the pattern of it sounds good.
12: Oh, yeah.
6: You ready?
12: Yeah.
6: Changing Lives Home Care.
12: Well, yes. Who wouldn't want to participate with Changing Lives? Yes, everybody would.
6: Yes.
12: Yeah.
6: Yeah,
12: man.
6: They were paid $10 million Jeez. By Ohio. Yeah.
12: Wow.
6: By the way, Roshan also owns Smile Transport LLC, the kind of company that drives the elderly to the doctor.
12: Again, Smile.
6: Yes.
12: Smile Transport. Delicately with the elderly.
6: And so, yeah, of course he's made a pile of money. It's a scam. You want to see some of the pictures of him living the high life? Go ahead and describe what you're seeing.
12: Well, he's getting on his jet, standing in front of his jet. He's in the bulkhead of the jet. Everything looks fantastic. Well-dressed, well-groomed.
6: Is that a bottle of Dom?
12: I think it's a bottle of Dom, yeah.
6: Oh, that's nice.
12: In his hand?
6: Mm-hmm. Yeah. Well, I'm glad he's having a good time. We paid for it.
12: Yeah. I mean, at least they should get a ride in his plane.
6: For Ohio.
12: You'd think.
6: Yeah. So you got that still going on. Going to be interesting to see what plays out in L.A. today.
12: I'm looking forward to it. I'm going to watch the... I'll probably watch too much news tonight, but I do want to see the returns.
6: Oh, yeah.
12: Well, it's going to have to be a late night. I mean, you know.
6: Yeah.
12: It's returns. It's California, so.
6: But still, yeah, that's going to be really interesting to see if Spencer Pratt is there.
12: Listen, if that happens.
6: Yeah.
12: If that happens, it will be, the reverberations will be shaking across the country.
6: Oh, yeah.
12: Shaking.
6: Yeah, no doubt about it.
12: Karen Bass had so much money. And all the unions and everything were backing her and
6: yes,
12: minority groups and wow.
6: I haven't heard the clip yet, but I know you have. So the Black Crowes are playing the other night.
12: I haven't heard the clip either.
6: Oh, you didn't hear the clip?
12: I read about it.
6: Okay, I have the clip.
12: The singer of the Black Crowes is an idiot.
6: Chris Robinson.
12: He's an idiot.
6: But yeah.
12: And I like the Black Crowes.
6: I like the Black Crowes. Yeah, very much. I think you're off mute, Andres. I think we got some sort of switch going there. You're good. Yeah, I don't know if you've ever seen the Black Crowes.
12: I have.
6: Were they good?
12: Yeah. Some of the Horde Festival.
6: It's hit and miss. You could see them and you'd be like, man, what a great rock band. And you could see them and go, wow, that was terrible.
12: Well, they were the headliner of a four-act day, so I could have been in oblivion by then myself. Who knows?
6: But part of the show, there's like a Black Crowe mascot that stresses Uncle Sam. Some people start chanting USA. That ticks off Chris Robinson. And so here's the clip.
8: Some of us have real faith. Woo! And for those of you booing us, some of us are not afraid. Woo! And we most assuredly are not ignorant. So thank you.
6: Oh, yeah, some people booing. Yeah, because apparently, when people started chanting USA, that's when Chris Robinson said something to the effect of, not a lot to be proud of, like being from the USA.
12: Mm-hmm.
6: Why would you say that?
12: Because you're a half-wit.
6: Where do you want to live, Chris?
12: Yeah.
6: What would be better? That would be the question.
12: Look for Chris and the Chicks to be touring the country soon.
6: Yeah, you know, that's the other thing, man. What was it? Thanks for the geography lesson. I don't know what you have to be so proud of right now. That's the quote.
12: Okay. All right, Chris.
6: You're lucky your brother wanted to do this Black Crowes thing again, because no one was going to see the solo show, Chris.
12: No.
6: Certainly no. What was that solo thing you tried to do? Chris Robinson Mud or some nonsense?
12: Yeah, some jammy bandy sort of thing. Yeah.
6: Yeah. Okay, whatever.
12: Fantastic career move again.
6: Yeah. And it is. It's like, okay. People just want to come see a rock show, dude. And if you're going to put a Black Crowe up in Uncle Sam gear, what do you think is going to happen?
12: Yeah, I don't know.
6: Chance USA. Oh, I'm offended.
12: Yeah, right. Get out.
6: Okay.
12: Here. Get out.
6: Go hit another bong, Chris.
12: Yeah.
6: Whatever. Haven't put out a decent record in 30 years. Try writing a song. All right. Oh, we got to get to the rest of the audio, the whole Black Fatigue thing. Wow. And the five stories we're watching today coming up.
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27: Partly cloudy sky tonight, the low 59 degrees. Then tomorrow, clouds increase during the day. It'll be breezy and warm, high of 80 with a brisk south wind. Then thunderstorms tomorrow night and Thursday, could be strong or severe. Thursday's high, 82 degrees. Showers linger into Friday morning. After that, high of 83. From the Storm Center, KELOLAND TV, I'm Jay Trobeck.
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13: The Mark Levin, Cave and Robin Show. 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
13: News update. Well, you got Harry Enten on CNN talking about Graham Blattner.
14: Yeah.
13: What is the latest?
15: Yeah, I mean, look, there have been a lot of revelations about Graham Blattner as this campaign has gone on, from tattoos to sexually explicit texts. But this one might be different. And the reason I say that is, take a look here. Google searches for Graham Blattner remain up significantly over the past few days. We're talking about up 275% the last 3 days versus the 3 month average. And more than that, more people search for him on Sunday in Maine than at any point that I could find, even given the past revelations about the tattoos as well. So it seems to me that this time may in fact be different, where Mainers' focus on Graham Blattner is higher.
16: This is interesting.
13: Ooh, and he's saying,
14: what does that mean?
13: Now market odds have moved in Collins' direction. Susan Collins.
14: Okay.
13: It wasn't there before. I don't think the search does well for him, in other words.
14: Yeah. Well.
13: Very interesting.
14: That is, see, only Harry Hinton would track that kind of stuff.
13: Yeah, all that stuff.
14: It's really, it's fascinating.
13: Yep. It is. All right, we got to get to Nimrod. Here we go.
17: When the going gets tough.
18: Damn it, this is too hard.
17: The dumb get dumber.
19: All right, Dean.
17: It's Nimrod's in the News on the Martley, Van Camp, and Robbins Show.
18: I love the poorly educated.
13: All right. Nimrod's the News. We go to New York, family mourning the loss of their father. This is sad. They go to attend his wake and found a stranger lying in the coffin.
14: Oh, gosh.
13: Jose Daniel Diaz Felipe passed away at the age of 84. His children prepared to say a final goodbye. They're like, who's this guy? Our dad was bald and 5'3". This guy's taller with hair. They've been sued for this before, this funeral home. They're like, we'll locate him. How do you make that
14: Where
13: mistake?
14: Is he?
13: And that's Nimrod's in the news.
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25: The fund is scrapped. I'm Lisa LaSera, Fox News. Acting Attorney General Todd Blanche announcing a $1.8 billion fund meant to compensate political allies of President Trump is not moving forward. The announcement coming during a hearing on Capitol Hill.
26: Acting Attorney General Todd Blanche didn't talk in his opening statement about the $1.8 billion compensation fund, of which payouts have been paused by a federal judge. The subcommittee's ranking member, Grace Meng, pressed Blanche to give Americans a final decision.
27: And I think they would love to be reassured that this fund will not progress.
28: I'm telling you it's not. I guess I'm not sure. I'm not trying to be flippant with you. I'm just saying I'm telling you it's not.
26: The fund got pushback from Democrats and from many Republicans as well. GOP members said they needed assurances the fund would be ended before moving ahead with securing immigration enforcement funding.
25: Fox's Gernal Scott. The U.S. military says it's fired a missile to stop another oil tanker trying to reach an Iranian port in violation of the blockade. As President Trump pushes back against reports that talks between the U.S. and Iran have broken down.
29: President Trump posting on Truth Social, quote, "The conversations between us have been going on continuously, including 4 days ago, 3 days ago, 2 days ago, 1 day ago, and today. Where they lead, one never knows." Iranian state media reported that Iranian peace negotiators would cut off communications with the U.S. unless there is a ceasefire in southern Lebanon between Israeli and Iranian-backed Hezbollah forces.
25: Fox's Max Gordon in Tel Aviv. This is Secretary of State Marco Rubio tells the Senate panel he's optimistic the nuclear talks with Iran will resume with one condition.
30: They have to commit to their willingness to do that. For example, they have to commit to say, we will dispose of the enriched uranium. And the question now is, what are the mechanisms by which we do so?
25: America is listening to Fox News.
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0: From the Kelo.com News Center, I'm Kristen Tyler. It's election primary day, and you have until 7 o'clock to cast your vote. Minnehaha County Auditor Leah Anderson says things are moving right along as she communicates with poll workers throughout the day.
1: So we've been trying to answer questions with our precinct workers pretty constantly, and that gives me a good indication that they're steadily busy at the polling locations.
0: If you aren't sure where to vote, visit the Secretary of State's website. We will have results for you tomorrow on Kelo AM. A special task force is recommending a new elementary school and the replacement of the Whittier Middle School in Sioux Falls. The recommendations were presented during yesterday's school board meeting by Assistant Superintendent Dan Conrad.
2: The task was prioritize this list of projects we brought forward to you, these 38 projects, and prioritize them. We need to know what's number one on your list and what's number 38. And you see at the top of the list is a Whittier Middle School.
0: The initial work of the task force also recommends construction of a new elementary school in the area near Roosevelt High. The task force will meet with the school board again in August and plans a large survey to determine support. Their work could lead to a bond referendum next spring. He shot a police officer and was involved in two armed standoffs with police, and now he's headed to prison for 100 years. Samir Al-Baidani was convicted of attempted murder of a law enforcement officer, shooting a Sioux Falls policeman during an arrest attempt just over a year ago. He stole a car and fled the scene and was later arrested in another shootout with law enforcement in Beersford. Two people have been indicted on charges of distributing fentanyl in Rapid City and on the Pine Ridge Reservation. Investigators say Misty Standing Bear and Mason Big Crow were actively trafficking the deadly drug as recently as May. They were planning to transport over 1,000 pills from Colorado, allegedly using tribal funds to make their purchase. They face up to life in prison and a maximum fine of $10 million if they're convicted. From the Kelo.com News Center, I'm Kristen Tyler.
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7: Partly cloudy sky tonight, the low 59 degrees. Then tomorrow, clouds increase during the day. It'll be breezy and warm, high of 80 with a brisk south wind. Then thunderstorms tomorrow night and Thursday could be strong or severe. Thursday's high, 82 degrees. Showers linger into Friday morning. After that, high of 83. From the Storm Center at Keloland TV, I'm Jay Trobeck.
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0: let's touch on another subject, then we'll move on, and that is this report in Axios, which is a rather left-wing news site, by somebody named Barak Ravid, who is a radical leftist. He's Israeli. He's written for the most left-wing media outlets in Israel. And by left-wing, I mean radical left. Couldn't hold jobs there. And so he's picked up by Axios. And there's nonstop leaks to this guy from people in the White House. We're trying to undermine the president, the relationship we have with the state of Israel and the prime minister there. And he's wrong all the time, and yet Axios keeps him on, doesn't fire him. His sources are always anonymous, always. They never correct the record at Axios. He never corrects the record. And this last leak that we talked about last night was very, very destructive to the president, to the prime minister, to our country, the state of Israel, and gave direct aid and comfort to the enemy. It would be Iran and Hamas. Furthermore, I don't think we should be talking to Hezbollah that has killed hundreds of our soldiers, Marines, and Americans. It is a terrorist organization of the worst order. It has our American blood on its hands. There was a time when it was official American policy that we didn't negotiate with terrorists or terror regimes. Now we seem to be negotiating with them and Hamas and Iran and all the rest. And where's it getting us exactly? I don't think very far. Now that said, that report and the foul language that was reported in that report was a lie. I'll be right.
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5: Taylor Riggs, and this is the Fox Business Report.
6: Stocks built on records Tuesday as the AI boom outweighed Iran uncertainty. The Dow closing up 229 points, S&P rising 10 points, NASDAQ gaining 7 points. Investors also weighed new jobs data that showed the market was more resilient than expected this spring. The job openings and labor turnover report found 7.61 million job openings on the last business day of April, the most openings in about 2 years. And the number of job openings for March was revised up by 21,000. Ulta Beauty raised its annual profit forecast. The cosmetics retailer saw strong sales across its stores, driven by affluent and young shoppers splurging on trendy brands. Meta announcing it's expanding its content settings for teen accounts on Instagram and Facebook across the globe. That's your Fox Business Report. I'm Angelo Bavaro, invested in you.
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16: Part of cloudy sky tonight, the low 59 degrees. Then tomorrow, clouds increase during the day. It'll be breezy and warm, high of 80 with a brisk south wind. Then thunderstorms tomorrow night and Thursday, could be strong or severe. Thursday's high, 82 degrees. Showers linger into Friday morning. After that, high of 83. From the Storm Center at Kelloland TV, I'm Jay Trobeck.
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1: Partly cloudy skies tonight, the low 59 degrees. Then tomorrow, clouds increase and a chance of thunderstorms, especially tomorrow evening and tomorrow night. It'll be breezy with a high of 80 thanks to a brisk south wind. Thunderstorms continue on Thursday, could be strong or severe. High temp of 81. Lingering morning showers on Friday, high 82. I'm Jay Trowback.
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1: Partly cloudy sky tonight, the low 59 degrees. Then tomorrow, clouds increase during the day. It'll be breezy and warm, high of 80 with a brisk south wind. Then thunderstorms tomorrow night and Thursday, could be strong or severe. Thursday's high, 82 degrees. Showers linger into Friday morning. After that, high of 83. From the Storm Center, Keloland TV, I'm Jay Trobeck.
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